0: Yes, everybody loves Saturday Night, and what a great band.
1: Yeah.
0: Marcus Herrmann was also the man behind Judy Jacks, and Chris records are worth plenty as collectibles, and we wish Marcus many more years, because he's still with us, and if he happens to be listening, I'm coming to visit very soon. The Wild One, The Life and Times of Johnny O'Keefe. This book is widely regarded as the definitive biography of Australia's first rock and roll icon.
1: Yeah.
0: History will likely remember Damian Johnson's work for its depth of research and his role in documenting a pivotal era of Australian pop culture. Valet, Damian Johnson, he loved the music, and we loved him.
1: And he loved Collingwood.
0: I'm sorry, Moby?
1: And he loved Collingwood Football Club.
0: Well, he did love the Collingwood Football Club, you're absolutely right. He was very much part of it, and a great contributor. I did like Damien a lot. He was the nicest man you could ever meet, so talented, and he wrote a great book, and that book will be with us forever. I mean, I've spoken to people right across the country, people like Lonnie Lee, who has such great respect for this book. Most people in the know that this is a very good book and probably the greatest book on rock and roll ever written in this country. It's a beautiful book and so well researched and so factual, and so you can't put it down once you pick it up, and there are so many facts in it if you ever get a chance. It still picks up good money on the second-hand circuit, and you can get it on eBay, but you will pay a little more than usual because it's just so collectible.
1: Yeah.
0: There we have it, Mark.
1: Thank you very much, as always, Greg. Very
0: You know, the you can hear me, but your line has just suddenly gone into Ramble Land. I don't know why this happens every now and then. It will clear in a second, and then I'll hear your dulcet tones. They sing Mammy for me. I don't know if I ask you nicely.
1: Yeah, right. That's never going to happen. I would have to be monumentally inebriated to sing
0: Mammy.
1: Anything. Or in a crowded room where nobody can, you know, nobody's going to hear me. I know the song. I know the song very well.
0: Throw me a kiss from across the room. Say I look nice when I'm not.
1: We've got a few messages. One from Evan. Morning, Margaret and Gregory. Oh, he's been very formal. There is a whiskey called Fireball, peanut butter flavoured. It's okay. Sorry, I don't like my whiskey adulterated in any way, shape or form.
0: I'm just trying to work out the connection, but nevertheless, I'm sure there is one.
1: I'm reluctant to even put ice in it on a hot day. I prefer it neat and sip it and savour it. Yeah,
0: Margaret, I have to tell you that I stopped drinking a long time ago.
1: I've got all these bottles at home.
0: But lined up.
1: I've had for years.
0: Lined up?
1: No, not lined up. But I've had a lot of them for years. I mean, I've got some bottles there from 1975. Still sealed. Never been opened. Liqueurs and stuff that, yeah.
0: You know, I once I may have told you this story. I once had a drink with my brother and Lionel Rose and Jack Rennie, and we went to a hotel called the Yorkshire Stingo in Hoddle Street.
1: I used to drink there.
0: Oh, was that when you were across the way, was it?
1: Yeah, probably.

0: We had four jugs
1: a lot.
0: And a big mound of steamed dim sims in the middle with Yorkshire, you know, that sauce.
1: Yeah.
0: And we drank the lot, ate all the beautiful steamed dim sims, and I got home. This is in, by the way, in the 60s, and I got home, sat on the bed, and the ceiling went around, and 2 days later I woke up, and I've hardly had a drink since.
1: Henry and I used to go there quite often for lunch or dinner in the 70s, so, yeah.
0: And you liked the Stingo, did you, the specialty?
1: I did, yeah, it was a nice little pub. Used to like doing that.
0: Well, it's an old pub and it's been there a long time.
1: Oh, it's still going. It's still there.
0: You know, Peter Carroll, the bass player from the Playboys, passed away just recently, and I did a eulogy at his funeral. And he used to work with me in the 60s as my dispatch manager. And he used to say, "I'm Peter Carroll, and I used to be with the Playboys, and Normie Rose Playboys." And he was a great character. When we said goodbye to him, where did we go? We went down to the Yorkshire Stingo.
1: Of course. Where else would you go?
0: And I told this story at the funeral, and I looked down and there was Normie Rowe. And I thought, oops. And Normie, of course, conducts everything with his head. So if he approved, he nods, and if he doesn't approve, he shakes his head. Yep. It's a bit disconcerting when you're doing a eulogy and Normie's head's going, you know, back. But Peter Carroll was a great bass player. He was the original bass player with Normie Rowe's Playboys.
1: Yes. Anyway, the next message. Good morning, Margaret and Greg. Great show and information. Dave Graham Jr.
0: Thanks, Dave.
1: Yeah, he'll be at his bingo listening. He plays bingo and has, you know, the headphone in one ear.
0: So
1: he can hear us and he can hear the bingo numbers being called.
0: Okay.
1: Yeah, why not?
0: Well, yeah. Whatever turns you on.
1: Yeah, whatever works. I mean, look, I can't talk. I am frequently have one thing going on the TV and something else on the laptop and something else on the radio. So, and I know what's going on all three things, which is very sad that my brain can actually work like that.
0: You're ambidextrous.
1: I am. Yes. Good morning, Margaret and Greg. Enjoying the conversation, Gary Ross. And, of course, Gary does Morning Magazine tomorrow from 9 till 11.
0: A good man.
1: A good man, yes. And I'm his photographer every Wednesday morning. When he has a guest, I come in and take the photos for him.
0: You slip in with your box brownie?
1: Yes, yes, yes. Set up the tripod and everything. Yeah. if only. I don't actually know what happened to my box brownie. I'm hoping it's in a wardrobe somewhere.
0: The worst camera ever known to mankind.
1: Doesn't matter.
0: Oh, no, a box brownie was awful. Awful. awful.
1: I've got some very strange old things that I've kept, like a cigarette case that was given to me back in the 80s that belonged to a friend of mine.
0: Smoke gets in your eyes.
1: Yeah. Yeah, but I mean, cigarettes nowadays don't fit in it.
0: Why, they're too big?
1: They're too big, yeah. It's a cigarette case that's designed for rollies and, you know, no filter on them. And it, you know, pushes them along and flops them out the end. It's got this little circle thing and you press the button and, yeah, out pops the cigarette.
0: Okay. Okay.
1: It's cute.
0: I'm glad I was never pure and never smoked.
1: But, yeah, it's there. It was made by Dunhill. Yeah, so it's a good quality.
0: I always think of Dunhill.
1: It's a good quality one. And, of course, Big Steve from Tuesday's Big Breakfast.
0: He's Big Steve, listening.
1: Yes, he always enjoys our program and conversations. And Graham, God, I can't even read my own writing. Graham from Monday Morning Blues is listening. He's waiting for his Andy Stewart, which you will get at about 25 to 22.11. Thereabouts, give or take a minute. And Rose, Brian and Leah are enjoying the program as well.
0: And Rose Higgins too, if she's listening.
1: And Rose Higgins, and she's better now?
0: I think so, yes. She's okay. She's had a spring in her voice.
1: Oh, good.
0: So
1: yeah.
0: I was happy about that. It's always nice when our people are healthy.
1: Yes. I mean, I worry about certain ones too. Dave Graham Jr. knows that, if I don't hear from him, I start to worry a little bit. It's like, hang on, now what's happened to you? Nothing.
0: You know, it's funny. We hear from, local people, and it's lovely. But, during the week I get a lot of emails from overseas for the people that are listening overseas.
1: Yeah.
0: A lot of people don't realise that this program goes to the world.
1: Oh, yeah.
0: And you've got no idea what I receive from other countries.
1: Yes, it's amazing. We stream right around the globe.
0: Well,
1: and
0: that's right.
1: Then we've got the podcasts as well.
0: I told you the story once that when he was alive, Robert Evans called me from Hollywood. And he rang the station and they said, is it all right to give the number? I said, yes, please, because he was the boss of Paramount and the man who made The Godfather, Rosemary's Baby, etc. And I was so happy to talk to him. Well, he's gone to God now. But there's an example of someone who was listening in Hollywood to our program, and he received it loud and clear. And he just said to me, why the bloody hell are you talking about The Fiend That Walked the West? He said, I wish I'd never made that movie in 1959. And I said, because it was so bad.
1: It was so bad it was good.
0: He said, yeah, but I'm so ashamed of it. And I said, I know, you went on and made all these movies like Chinatown and Rosemary's Baby and The Godfather and... he's, one of the great moguls, and here he is ringing me, listening to our program here in Melbourne. I mean, how wonderful is that?
1: It is wonderful. And, of course, we're podcast now as well, so, if people
0: And the quality is very good, Margaret.
1: Yes.
0: Yeah. I estimate we've got something like 300,000 listeners around the world.
1: Yeah. Well, I know that James will be listening, Mr. Ivor, but whether he's with... listening right now or whether he plays it later on the podcast, I'm not sure. But I do know that he catches it every Tuesday because he's told me that he does listen one way or the other.
0: Oh, absolutely lovely. Yeah. And keep in mind, we've been doing this program since the station opened.
1: Yeah. 35 years. I haven't been here that long. You have. I haven't. I'm much younger and prettier than you.
0: Well, that is true. I mean, I don't regard myself as pretty, but manly, mainly, maybe not pretty. Nevertheless, it's so good to be part of it, and it's so good that we've run for so long, and it's so good that we're still wanted. So it's great, and thanks to everyone out there who listens to us regularly, and particularly... maybe some new people that have come on board, because I noticed that on Susie's Go Show site this morning saying it would be great to listen to it. So thank you, Susie, for advertising for us. It was greatly appreciated.
1: Absolutely. Thank you. Yes, and thank you to all our listeners, because, we wouldn't do the show if we didn't have anybody listening.
0: Well, that's true. We'll be talking to ourselves. You better go, Margaret.
1: I have to go to Crime Stoppers.
0: Crime Stoppers, yes.
1: But
0: I shall go and the phone will start.
1: Thank you, Greg.
0: Bye, Mark.
1: Bye.
0: Next week. Looking
1: Next
0: forward.
1: Week. Absolutely. There we go. Wonderful man, and great information always. He just knows so much about so many things. All right, I'm going to play some of these while I get Crime Stoppers on the phone.
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1: Ah, there we go. And it is now time for Crime Stoppers. And on the phone, I have Alexandra. Good morning.
7: Good morning. How are you?
1: I am good. How are you?
7: Good, thank you.
1: That's good. Did you see that beautiful fog this morning?
7: I did, yes.
1: Oh, so lovely when it's like that.
7: Yeah.
1: I do
7: when
1: like
7: I'm
1: it.
7: Inside.
1: Yeah, oh well, I had to drive in here and, yeah, there was the usual idiots on the road, you know, indicators, optional extras in the fog.
7: Mm-hmm.
1: You know, because you really have to be psychic nowadays when you're driving. Mm-hmm. Yeah, but in the fog, I mean, seriously, people, you know, put your indicators on when it's foggy like that or heavy rain. People can't guess what you're doing.
7: Mm-hmm.
1: Yeah, and shouldn't have to either.
7: Yep.
1: it's nuts, but anyway. All right, let us begin. We've got our three wanteds for the week.
7: Yes, our first wanted is Jasmine Archer. Archer is wanted for failing to answer bail, contravening a community corrections order and burglary. She is 50 years old, 165 centimetres tall and has a medium build. She's got brown eyes, brown hair and an olive complexion. 17 warrants have been issued for her arrest and she's known to frequent the Berwick area. Our second wanted is Hassan Dabaj. Dabaj is wanted for burglary, obtaining property by deception and theft. The 23-year-old is described as 170 centimetres tall with a medium build. He has brown eyes, brown hair and a fair complexion. 29 warrants have been issued for his arrest and he's known to frequent the Dallas area. The third wanted is Claire McKenchin. McKenchin is wanted for failing to answer bail, burglary and theft. The 40-year-old is described as 165 centimetres tall with a medium build. She has brown eyes, blonde hair and an olive complexion. 21 warrants have been issued for her arrest and she's known to frequent the Greater Bendigo area. So images of all these wanted people and all of our wanted people can be found on the Crime Stoppers Victoria website, which is crimestoppersvic.com.au. You can submit an anonymous report online or by calling 1-800-333-000.
1: Absolutely. And look, we recommend every week that you go and have a look at the Crime Stoppers website because you don't know if you might see any of these people around where you are. And if you do, we'd like to know.
7: Mm-hmm.
1: Yes. And, yeah, as I've said before, like, you may even know them, but by a different name or hair colour. I mean, especially women, they colour their hair. But you do get guys nowadays colouring their hair too, so you know, it's a good idea to have a look at the faces just in case.
7: Yeah. All the photos on the website, yeah.
1: Yeah, all the photos are there. And if you do know anything, of course, the other thing that we tell you is it is all anonymous. You do not have to give your name or your address or your phone number or your website IP address or any of that stuff. We just want the actual information. And if you have trouble with English, type it in your own language. We'll get it translated, or, you know, let them know on the phone call you need a translator and that'll be done. Easy peasy. Because that way we get the information, so we make it as easy for you as possible, so that, yeah, we get the information. That's the bottom line. Getting the information so that we can get these people off the streets, or, you know, let's get them a slap on the wrist and re-released. Maybe enough slaps on the wrist and they won't do it anymore. Who knows? Mm-hmm. Yeah. Scam of the week, fake parcel alerts. Yes.
7: Yes. So scammers are, they're impersonating courier companies and they're sending SMS messages to us to click on links to secure upcoming parcel deliveries, to arrange re-deliveries, or to pay fees to receive a parcel. So these links often lead to pages that are not real and they're designed to harvest your payment information or other sensitive details. So scammers use this technology to make it look like their SMS messages are coming from a trusted delivery service like Australia Post. So to avoid getting scammed by this, if you get a text or an email with an unexpected link claiming to connect you with shopping details, don't click on it. Look up the store online and click on the first non-sponsored search engine result, because that's going to be the real website for it. And as well, if you haven't ordered anything and you are getting these messages, just delete them. And just avoid retailers that claim to be a small local business, but then they can't be found on maps. Like if you put them into maps and they claim to be like based that their products are being shipped from overseas. Like if you can't find the retailer at all, then just don't
1: do it.
7: You know, don't do it. Don't respond to them. And, yeah, don't – so contact the company that is claiming to contact you by doing, you know, a bit of research and trying to find the company yourself. And, yeah, just don't hand over any money through any links, especially if you haven't bought anything as well.
1: Yes. And look, a lot of things nowadays too you can track. So if you're getting something from overseas and you know it's a legitimate company, you can actually use the tracking code to see where things are as well. So Maya does that all the time with things that she's getting sent, and she'll, you know, ring me up and she goes, the other day she done it, she rang me up and she goes, is my passport there? And I went, yes. And she went, oh, good. I thought so, because it just said it was delivered. And I went, well, yes, it's been delivered. So yeah. she's always tracking where things are, which I think is a safe way. But you need to know that you're using a legitimate company. So checking the company and where they are based and all that sort of stuff is a very good idea.
7: Yeah, definitely.
1: Yeah.
7: Yeah.
1: Now, safe dating. Oh, yeah. Is there such a thing as safe dating?
7: Well, maybe.
1: I don't think so. Look, don't date anybody. No blind dates for anybody, you know. Just stay away from the opposite sex or the same sex if you're that way inclined. Whatever. Just, you know, stay single. Stay free. Enjoy your life. Don't bog yourself down.
7: Yes. But yes, if you are dating, it is important to be safe about it. While it can be really exciting talking to someone on the apps or, you know, meeting up at the new local cafe, it's just really important to keep safety in mind, because you know, there are benefits, but there are a lot of risks that come with dating, especially online, because it requires you to take chances on other people and share personal information about yourself, and that could put your safety, privacy and security at risk. So just knowing about the risks and some of the warnings can help you avoid problems down the line. So when dating online, just take your time to connect with the person. Don't rush to meet them face to face. Instead, just enjoy getting to know them and figuring out if you actually do want to meet them in person. And as well, do a quick search on social media of their name, just to verify, you know, that they're not a scammer, that they are real. Even if you just look them up on Instagram or Facebook, just to, you know, see who you're really talking to. And look out for some red flags. So if you are, you know, scammed or even abused while online dating, it's not your fault, and you can start by talking to a friend, support service or someone you trust. And I would suggest just collecting the information about what happened, reporting it to the dating platform. You can report it to eSafety as well and Crime Stoppers, and then immediately blocking that person, hiding them and muting them and not talking to them anymore.
1: Yeah.
7: Yes. If you are going to go meet them in person, just for safety reasons, I would say choose a public place for your first few dates, like a busy cafe or, you know, a busy park, just to be safe. As well, sharing your plans before you go out. So I would tell a friend or a family member who you're meeting and where you're going, and I would even give your location through, like, Find My Friends, just so they can track you. And always control your own ride. So if the person says, let me pick you up, or let me get you a driver to pick you up or something, I would say just always arrange your own transportation to and from the date, because that's going to give you the freedom to leave whenever you want, especially if it's not going well. You do have a bit of an exit strategy.
1: Yeah, and you can also, you know, get your friend to shoot you a text or give you a call at a set time. And if things are going well, you can say, oh, yes, you know, that's fine, just go ahead and do that. Or you can go, oh, no, oh, look, I will be home in 10 minutes, you know. I'll be back in 10 minutes. And then you can sort of say to whoever it is, look, you know, I've really got to go. My cat's fallen down and broken his leg.
7: Or, a good one.
1: Yeah, my goldfish is in water and it's drowning, so I have to have to leave. You know.
7: Yes.
1: But yes, it's always a good way out, is to have somebody give you a call, which, you know, like in this day and age, you can do. When I was dating initially, you know, you didn't have any of that, but then the boy had to come to the house to pick you up. And your parents were there, so, you know, like, they got the third degree anyway. So that always worked out really well.
7: Yeah.
1: Your dad and your granddad standing there looking down their noses at them. And your mum and your grandma, you know, giving them the fourth degree. That sort of, you know, cowering in their boots. So, that, yeah. But we don't do that anymore. Although Maya brought a friend of hers around last night and she said to me, now be nice, be nice.
7: Yeah.
1: And I went, I'm always nice. And she went, no, you're not. don't be mean to him. I don't have that many friends at uni. Don't be mean. And I went, I won't be mean. Anyway, he quite liked me, so it's okay, even though I hit him with my walking stick. Oh, it was a warning shot. It was a little tap, and I said to him, see, I will use it if I have to.
7: Yeah.
1: So he knows.
7: Love that.
1: He knows.
7: You protect it, it's fine.
1: Yeah, he actually just laughed. He thought it was quite funny. Yeah, so. As most of your friends do with me, they find me funny because I am sometimes quite funny. And because I'm not growing up, I don't want to and I'm not going to. Nobody can make me. As I say to my, I'm in my 60s now, nobody can make me do anything. And do whatever I want.
7: Yeah.
1: If you don't like it, too bad. It's not like I'm going to be around forever. Might as well enjoy myself while I can.
7: Yeah, exactly.
1: Yeah, and then he told me how he'd heard all these stories about me when I was younger, and I just looked at her and thought... and she goes, oh, just the good stuff, you know, things that you've done. And I went, yeah. And she went, yeah, like walking along the outside of trains and stuff that we can't do now. And I went, yeah, good. I'm glad you can't do it. Those sort of things were extremely...

0: dangerous, but we had no fear. Nobody ever told us that it was dangerous anyway. I mean, when you've got a mother that's told you about during her early years exploding grenades on railroad tracks and things, they found grenades and, you know, disused bit of railway, so they threw the grenades at the railway tracks. When your mum tells you stories like that for when she's young, please, you're not going to be all demure, are you?
1: Yeah.
0: But, yes, it is a good idea to make sure that you have some precautions in there so you know, you can get out of a date if you need to.
1: Especially if you do feel unsafe, like you don't want to be stuck there, and you want to be able to leave that where it's, you know, polite, and because you don't know how the other person will react. They might get angry or something. So you just want to be able to prioritize your safety and your comfort if you do want to leave. So, yeah, you can use the, you know, a couple of excuses like, oh, I might have to leave because I have a friend's birthday later, or if you do need that quick escape, you can do the sudden emergency where you get, like a friend to message you or something and say, I need your help. Or you can even mention at the start of the date that you've got something early the next day and you know, if things aren't going well, then you can leave for that reason. So, yeah.
0: That's what my uses on me, like last night. To get her and Richard out of there, she was like, but Grandma, you've got to get up early tomorrow. You know, you've got to be up by 7 because you've got the radio. So we better get going now. It's 9 o'clock. And I went, yeah, okay. Like, she knows I don't go to sleep before midnight. But I knew that was what she was wanting to do. So she was getting embarrassed by me. But that's my job.
1: Yeah, it is.
0: It's my job to embarrass her. Nobody else is going to do it. Which is probably why she's not having she's having her 21st with all her friends, but she won't tell me where she's doing it. She's just, I'm just going out for dinner with her and one of her friends, and they're all going out themselves. And I'm like, you don't want me telling them all the stories, do you? No. There's one in particular she really doesn't want me to tell. So.
1: Oh, no.
0: It's all right. I've told it on air before, so, yeah.
1: Did she get upset?
0: Oh, she just hopes people forget about it. So, yeah. But, yeah, look, choosing a public place and controlling your own ride, they're good things to do. Make sure that, you know, you let the person know that at the very start of the date that you may, you know, that you probably have to leave by 10 because you've got to get up early, you know, things like that. Or, you know, have a friend give you a call. Or if they're going to text you, make sure that they actually text a message that says, we need you urgently, so that if the person questions your text, it's, you know, not something that says, oh, how's it going, do you need rescuing? Make sure that they have something there, like, I've locked myself out, can you, you know, get home and let me in, or, you know, something's happened, you know, I need you back here now. So that, you know, if they do see your phone, they will see that that's a legit message.
1: Yes.
0: And that way you won't have them, you know, suddenly turning around and whacking you on going, that's a lie. You don't need that to happen. So, yeah, if you're going to use a fake text, make sure that it's, you know, something that they, if they see it, they're not going to question it.
1: Yeah.
0: Yeah.
1: Believable.
0: Yes, you've got to keep everything believable.
1: Yeah.
0: And I mean, especially like I went on a blind date once. I've been talking to the guy on the phone for absolutely months, and then, you know, decided to meet and have dinner, And at the end of the dinner, well, you know, he thought he'd paid for dinner, so he was going to get somewhere else. And I sort of went, no, that's not happening. And I rang home and said, come pick me up. And he got quite put out and quite nasty about it. But what he didn't realise was that I got home and told his mate what he'd done. And his mate told all the other guys.
1: Oh.
0: So they all had a go at him about it,
1: well,
0: which served him right.
1: Yes.
0: You know, like, yes. And I did pay for my half of the dinner. So, yeah, it wasn't a case of he paid for the whole thing. He got his half of the money back from me, so... Yeah.
1: Jeez.
0: Never did see him again after that, and I refused to talk to him on the phone too.
1: Good. Fair enough.
0: Yes. So, yeah, I don't do blind dates.
1: Yep. I get why. Not for everyone.
0: No, they're really not a great idea. But, I mean, you have to look at the computer things too. Like, you often do get people... online that are like, you know, oh, I'm 6 foot, dark hair, blue eyes, blah, blah, blah, you know, built like Superman. And you go along to meet them and they're 5'4", mousy brown hair and, yeah, look more like a
1: like
0: squished...
1: Superman.
0: Yeah, look more like a squished Spider-Man. So, yeah. make sure you search them up if you are going online and see... that they are the same person that you're talking to online, because, yeah, it can be quite annoying. I mean, at the moment online as well, I've had people trying to friend me, and it's like, well, you're already my friend, so why would you need to friend me a second time? I've already got you friended.
1: Exactly.
0: Yeah. Yep. And I just refuse all those ones.
1: Yeah.
0: Because I know it's not the person that I know. Yeah. They've, made another account using one of my friend's names. Tough.
1: Okay,
0: yeah.
1: Then.
0: Yeah.
1: That's not good.
0: There's some very sneaky people around, and I don't like that. Which is probably why, I don't go on Facebook and Instagram and that very much, except to play my games. Which I do every night for at least an hour. I sit there and game.
1: Love that.
0: Yeah.
1: Well, wind down.
0: Yeah, it's nice and easy. That's after I watch a couple of episodes of Angel.
1: Oh.
0: Well, I finished watching the whole season of Buffy, so now I'm watching the whole season of Angel, and then I'll go back to Supernatural. But this week's going to be hard because it's Eurovision.
1: Oh, yes, it is.
0: Starting tomorrow night. Well, tomorrow morning, 5 a.m. Mm. I will be up to watch the first bit of Eurovision.
1: Oh, my gosh. Really?
0: I love Eurovision. I absolutely
1: love
0: it. I've been watching it ever since it's been on TV. I must have been like 15 or something, 14. Something like that. I started watching Eurovision on SBS and I have not stopped. I love it. Love it. Absolutely. Yeah. Get some great bands on there. You get some rubbish. You get some fun and laughs and, yeah, it's really good. And, of course, Delta's singing for Australia this year. And for all those people who don't know it, we can vote from Australia on Eurovision. But you cannot vote for Delta. You have to vote for the British singer or the Swedish singer or the Danish singer or the British singer.
1: Why that?
0: Because you're not allowed to vote for your own country. Otherwise, there's countries there with huge populations that would win every year because they'd vote for their own singer. So you have to vote for somebody else. But, yeah.
1: Right, yeah.
0: Yeah. But it's a great show, and the grand final's always good. Lots of people have parties, Eurovision parties every year.
1: Yeah.
0: Yeah. I don't. I like to.
1: Neither.
0: I like to do it in the solitary thing of my own lounge room by myself.
1: Yes. That sounds like fun.
0: Yes, so that I can write down the name of the song, the artist, and then look them up and, yeah, get some details on them, see what other songs they've put out, if any of them are things that I'll play on air. Yeah.
1: Nice.
0: Got to get music from somewhere.
1: Yeah.
0: Yeah, exactly. Well, thank you very much, Alexandra, and we will chat again next Tuesday morning.
1: Thank you. I'll speak to you next week.
0: Yes.
1: Okay. All right.
0: Bye.
1: Bye.
0: Alrighty. Now, I keep getting this scam email saying you'll have a catastrophic loss and purging of data if you don't renew your payment details. Love Edmund. Yeah, look, I get those sorts of things too. I just delete them. I pay absolutely no attention. And I get one saying, you know, you've got a parcel. If you don't pay, you're going to lose the parcel. And I just, like, think, well, I haven't ordered any parcels, so that can't be happening. Yeah, so know what you're doing, people, and that'll keep you safe. All right, got to play these, and then we'll get Andy Stewart going.
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0: And here is Andy Stewart, Whistle and I'll Dance.
5: Norma, can I ask you something? Would you like to sing with me? She doesn't answer. You've got no choice. The music's there, we're ready and waiting. Just one question. Are you insured? Let's go. You whistle and I'll dance.

Oh, there we go, your Andy Stewart fix. Turned the page and I shouldn't have. That was Take Me Back, Whistle and I'll Dance, and the Wee Toon Cluck. So there you go, your happy little Andy Stewart lot. And we've still got some time, so let's have the Borderers. Of course, they're South Australian Victorian band, and we're going to play County Down. New band.

And that was Gaelic Storm and Tell Me Ma. Yeah. Something a little bit different. I haven't played that one for you before, so there you go. Something new in that bit. Now, it is almost time for me to go. Don't have much room here. So what I might do is play a little bit of the theme from Outlander, the Sky Boat song. And I will be back tomorrow at 11. Hopefully you can join me then. If you've missed any of the show, catch it up on the podcast. Stay tuned for Frank and Evan. It is always a great program. Lots of great programs here at 96.5 NRFM. Stay safe. Have a good day. Here's the Skyboat song.

Good morning and welcome to Hit Scene. Frank Hayes with you once again, taking you through till one today. And I'll be joined shortly by my trusty right-hand man, Evan. Looks like he's busy out there in the other studio limbering up the vocal cords, but we'll let him tell you a bit more about that when he comes to air. Before we get underway this morning, it's a big thanks to Margaret and Greg for yet another entertaining couple of hours. And I particularly like the stories Greg had this morning about rock and roll veterans, etc. Very good. All right, on today's show we have music from Arthur Alexander, some Larry Williams. Underway this morning, it's a big thanks to Margaret and Greg for yet another entertaining couple of hours. And I particularly like the stories Greg had this morning about rock and roll veterans, etc. Very good. All right,

Mac, and as per usual, whatever else we can squeeze in between now and one today. But to get things underway this morning, American artist Arthur Alexander, he was a major influence on a lot of those British invasion bands that covered some of his songs, and he's just one of them at 1101 here on Inner FM.

0: If you need SES assistance in a flood or storm emergency, the number to call is 132500. That's 132500 if you need emergency assistance from SES volunteers due to flood or storm. Note the number, 132500.
1: Bello, it's me, your mama.
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5: 11:10 on Inner FM, and getting things underway this morning, American singer-songwriter Arthur Alexander. And the track You Better Move On. And Arthur Alexander, anniversary birthday a couple of days ago, May the 10th, 1940. And sadly passed away back in June of 93. And that particular track there, You Better Move On, was one of the very early recordings for the Rolling Stones. It turned up on their very first EP, and we might have to fossick that one out and let you have a listen to it down the track. He was a big influence on a lot of those British invasion bands from the late 50s, early 60s. There's been a number of covers of his songs by some of those artists. Second one in there, Danny and the Juniors, and one of the big ones for them, At the Hop, and lead singer Danny Rapp was the anniversary of his birthday recently on the weekend, born 9th of May 1941 and passed away back in April of 83. And the third one in there, American girl Mary Wells, and You Beat Me to the Punch. And her best remembered track was My Guy, that used to get a fair bit of airplay back in the day. And tomorrow, May the 13th, anniversary of Mary's birth, born back in 1943, and sadly passed away back in June of 92 from throat cancer, which I think she was only about 49 at the time, so yeah, very short life. All right, it's time to welcome my trusty right-hand man. Good morning, Evan.
6: Good morning, Frank. Thank you for bringing me such kind words this morning.
5: I've always kind words for you.
6: Oh, thank you.
5: That well, just... I try to be anyway.
6: Well, you don't have to try, you are. I just see you and I think, well, there goes a good man worth emulating, and that's why I'm here in your shadow.
5: Oh, thank you. Yeah, enough of this. How has your weekend been?
6: Oh, it's been pretty good. Quite industrious as ever. Mm-hmm. You know, I've just finished a solo role in Gilbert and Sullivan's Patients, all for charity on Saturday, and did a bit more rehearsal last night, got my pipes in this morning to do a bit of practice in the studio. I put a bit of hemp in the stocks to stop them slipping out too easy. Yeah. Just part of the technique of looking after them. Mm-hmm. Loved Andy Stewart. Loved the whole morning of Inner FM.
5: It's been pretty good so far.
6: Oh, it's been great. Yeah. I didn't hear my alarm going off at 7, and I thought something amiss. And then I thought, got to get up. It's the Beatles double play. I just got up in time to hear the first notes of the first song. Don't ask me what it is, but I'll have to go back. But yeah, I just it's my clarion call to get up at 7:15.
5: Yeah, so Steve's Beatles tragic, and likes to bring them to the public, so to speak, as they're such a mine of information on them, and you know, great stories, etc., etc., that you don't often hear.
6: Yeah, yeah. I saw the other night a tribute to the Shadows, and how they came up and basically laid the groundwork for the British invasion.
5: Yeah, well, they had so many hits as such as the Shadows in that period prior to that British invasion. There was a lot of instrumentals as such, somewhere from around 1959 to probably 61 or something, and then there was the surf scene with a lot of surf music, and yeah, they were just a great unit, the Shadows.
6: Yeah, they were.
5: Yeah, they were, you know, Britain had the Shadows and America had the Ventures.
6: Yeah.
5: But, yeah, great stuff.
6: Yeah, I like the Ventures too. I basically learnt about them from Ronnie's show on Saturday afternoons.
5: Yeah, a friend of Ronnie and mine's no longer around, Ian Williams, very big fan on them and very knowledgeable about the comings and goings of them, and they certainly put out a fair few recordings.
6: Did they?
5: Yeah, I think they're just about all gone now. I think one of them, their sons, is sort of continuing the legacy, and they were very popular in Japan, still are.
6: It's great music, you know. All that instrumental before they added lyrics, and then the Beatles came along. It's just such an eye-opening program.
5: Yeah.
6: So as soon as that finished, I went on to YouTube and looked at how to learn to play Apache, Wonderful World, Dance On, that sort of thing.
5: It's terrific stuff.
6: It is.
5: Yeah, I've got a fair bit of their stuff at home in the archives somewhere. All right, anything further on your list there?
6: No, Beat Me to the Punch. Is that Beat Me to the Punch Bowl?
5: I don't know. No, I don't go near the Punch Bowl anymore. Too dangerous.
6: Yeah, okay.
5: And it's not a bad track, that one.
6: That's good.
5: Because she was only known for out here for My Guy, and they used to flog the suitcase out of it. And, after a while, just enough already, give me something other. It's off of a album that I have of hers, and that's quite good. Don't mind it at all.
6: Yeah, now when you say EP, is that extended play?
5: EP, yes, it is. Yeah, the Stones, yep.
6: Yeah, so when records came out, did they just do singles and then they put extra tracks and then they did LPs?
5: Well, when they first started doing recordings, they come out on 78 RPM and they were, what do they call them, shellac or something. And of course they're very brittle. You drop them and they just disintegrate, you know. And then they come up with vinyl, and then the 45s were the go, because many people couldn't afford to buy the long plays on them. But then someone at the record company came up with EP, which was a 4-track 45, and it was a nice little sampler to what the album was going to bring. And they were, well, here when I first bought them, they were $1.55 for an EP. A single was a dollar, or 10 shines or whatever.
6: Mm.
5: So you got two extra tracks for half the price. So rather than buy two 45s and cost you $2, you got two for $1.55.
6: Mm.
5: And the Stones' first EP had that, when I played with Arthur Alexander, it had Poison Ivy. What else did it have on it? Bye Bye Johnny, which was Chuck Berry, and one other which not coming to me at the minute, but they were great value.
6: Yeah.
5: And I've still got it there somewhere. And
6: yeah.
5: Well hidden.
6: Yeah.
5: And there's giant mouse traps and everything around it.
6: Oh, and alarm, and laser sensors.
5: Exactly, that's right, yeah.
6: Got to these days, there's too many prying eyes.
5: Yeah, isn't it? Yeah, it's the corrupt world.
6: Mm.
5: All right, 11:20, you're listening to Hit Soon with Frank and Evan right here on Inner FM.

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5: Indeed you are. It's 11:28 and getting that bracket underway. Richie Valance and Let's Go. And tomorrow, 13th of May, is the anniversary of Richie's birthday, born May 13, 1941, and sadly was killed in that tragic plane accident back in on the 3rd of Feb 1959, along with Buddy Holly and the Big Bopper at Setver, and he was only 17 at the time, so very short life. Second one in there, our Beatles track for the week, And Your Bird Can Sing, and from our Beatles diary for this week, May 11th, 1963, back from their respective holidays, the boys played at the Imperial Ballroom in Nelson with 2,000 eager fans packed into the venue. That's not bad, is it? 1963 and they got 2,000. The LP Please Please Me topped the British charts and remained there for 30 weeks. May the 12th, 1963, at the Aston Studios in Birmingham, the band finally topped the bill for the Thank Your Lucky Stars TV show. They mimed to From Me to You, and I saw her standing there. May the 12th, 1966, Mono mixes and edits of Dr. Robert, I'm Only Sleeping, plus And Your Bird Can Sing, which is our featured track, were recorded for an album to be released in the US in June of that year. And that album, of course, was the very creative Revolver. May the 12th, 1967. Back at the Abbey Road Studios, another new song for the Yellow Submarine soundtrack was completed in a single session. All Together Now, Sergeant Pepper's, All Together Now was that particular track. Sergeant Pepper's was first played on the pirate station Radio London. May 11, 1968, John and Paul flew to New York for 5 days where they announced their Apple business venture. That was when they created the Apple label. May 7th, 1970, The Long and Winding Road, back with For You Blue, was released in the US on Apple through the Capitol label, serial number 2832. So there you are, that's there. And the third track in there, American R&B singer Larry Williams and the original version of Bad Boy, which has been covered by a great many people. Of course, the Beatles did it in 66, I think. The Twilights did it around the same time, and There's been a fair few copies of it since. And Larry Williams, back on the weekend, on May the 10th, was the anniversary of Larry's birth. He was born back in 1935, and he died back in January 1980 at the young age of 44. But he's another one like Arthur Alexander. He was a huge influence on many of those British invasion artists that got right into his songbook, and even the Stones were fans of Larry, and of course a whole lot more of them.
6: Yeah, like Billy Joel saying, "Only the good die young."
5: That's right, yeah, and a lot of them didn't make old bones, sadly, but they left their calling card.
6: Yeah,
5: and a wonderful legacy of some really great music.
6: And indeed, they've all entered into the pantheon of greats, worthy of lifelong study and emulation.
5: Well, that's right. Yeah, they as I said, they were a major influence. A lot of those black artists in America on so many other artists around the world, and the legacy sort of grew from there. But they many of them weren't even recognised in their homeland.
6: Mm.
5: It was only through British invasion artists, etc., that took their songs back to them. The Americans couldn't get enough of it, and they said, "Well, it's your music." They were gobsmacked, you know. That's the way it is.
6: Yeah, like black artists that come to mind, possibly during and after the Beatles' invasion of Britain and America, would be, correct me if I'm wrong, Muddy Waters, B.B. King, Oscar Peterson. He may have been a little earlier, but...
5: Muddy Waters and all them, they were influenced, big influence on the Stones, the Pretty Things, Yardbirds, and John Mayall's Blues Breakers, and a whole heap of others who got right into that early American blues, which was the foundations of rock and roll, I guess. And we are mighty grateful for it, because there's just some absolutely fantastic music around.
6: Yeah, just like, you know, if you want to study the greats in classical music, you go to Mozart, Beethoven, and Camille Saint-Saëns. But if you want to study the greats in classical rock, you go to the Ella Fitzgerald and the Platters and that's Sam Cooke and the list goes on.
5: It does, yeah. There's just a plethora of great tunes, and since the internet became the norm. And you can delve in even further and find all these fantastic tracks that you'd never heard of, but resonate with.
6: Yeah, look, I resonated with a song that Steve played this morning called Procol Harum's Whiter Shade of Pale.
5: That's right.
6: It's got shades of Bach in it.
5: That's right.
6: You know, you can just, you know, because if you've done enough study of Bach like I have, I mean, at the moment I'm taking myself through the rigours of learning a Bach piece, and it's complicated and, might I add, quite difficult. I mean, you could hear almost echoes of jazz coming in, you know, like Beethoven did a few variations, and it's just amazing stuff.
5: That's the influence on a lot of those artists, you know, and they, because the 60s was extremely competitive markets, and everyone was trying to get an edge. Mm. And of course, the Beatles were the catalyst to it all, because, as I say, they added all these instruments that weren't commonplace in rock and pop. And it's inspired a lot of other bands, like Vocal Harem to venture out into another direction to try and make a name, etc.
6: Yeah.
5: And it's funny with Vocal Harem because they had a bloke called Robin Trier on guitar, and he was playing all that sort of, you know, more melodic stuff. But then he left, he went and formed this hard rock band, and he became a very accomplished guitarist over years. It all sort of, you know, branches out from various angles.
6: Yeah, last night I was studying the movement called the Third Wave of music, basically a fusion of classical and jazz in the late 50s and onwards, because jazz is quite improv, so they just took on, you know, classical greats like Bach and the like, and just, you know, and Jacques Lussier formed from that, and that's called the Third Wave. And I thought, oh, that's interesting, you know. I mean, it's all, music is in a state of flux, you know, and can you imagine, like, in the early 60s, you know, like Jan and Dean and Pat Boone, just what was around the corner only a year or two later with the Beatles. You know, it's just, it's a real game changer.
5: It is. It's a wonderful, what would you call it, art form as such. And, you know, it's, that's why we're here. We're here to play all these wonderful songs as such. And they influence everyone in some way or another.
6: Yeah, inspire and pass the baton on.
5: And I don't know where you get the time to study all this sort of stuff. You find time to sleep?
6: I do. I do, surprisingly.
5: All right, we got text up here. Very good morning, Frank and Evan. Hope you're both well today. Tuned in and looking forward to the show. Cheers, Tim. And very good morning, Tim.
6: Morning, Tim.
5: Yes, always nice to hear from you.
6: I recorded the program last night, you know, Hernando's Hideaway, because I just had to do a choir stint. But I knew Tim would be there winning, so I'm waiting to find out what he's won and how he's won.
5: All right.
6: So I've got to take a leaf out of his book, I think.
5: Yeah.
6: He's a quiz master.
5: All right. 11:39. 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
2: Yes, that's a place at 1149. And top of the bracket there, British outfit Cream, and track called SWLABR, which apparently stands for She Walks Like a Bearded Rainbow. Now, yes, I think the boys might have been into too much of the punch bowl on that one. But they were the first, they were the, where the term supergroup came from, apparently a scribe for one of the British pop magazines of the day. Went to see them when they first played, and he coined the phrase supergroup. And the bass player vocalist on that, Jack Bruce, this Thursday is the anniversary of his birth, born the 14th of May 1943. And passed away back in October 2014. And that particular track, I think, came from the fantastic Disraeli Years album. The second one in there, Jerry and the Pacemakers, and their version of the Larry Williams song was Slow Down. And, of course, we played Larry earlier and talked about the influence he had on a lot of those artists back then. Of course, the Beatles covered that, among others. And bass player on that, Les Chadwick. Yesterday was the anniversary of his birth, born May 11th, 1943, and passed on back in December 2019. And the third one, our Stones track for the week, of course, the easily identifiable Satisfaction, and from our Stones diary for the week, May the 10th to the 13th, back in 1965, in the US for their third North American tour, the Stones spent 5 days at Chess Studios in Chicago, where they record 4 tracks in 17 hours. The band then flies to Los Angeles, where 3 more tracks are recorded at RCA Studios in Hollywood, including I Can't Get No Satisfaction. And, of course, that's our feature track for this week. There's a whole probably paragraph or two on just how that particular track came about from Keith Richard. He was the one that came up with it, and he back then he used to have a tape recorder beside his bed along with his guitar, and apparently he woke up in the wee hours and he had this I Can't Get No Satisfaction going around his head. So he recorded it, then next day went to check it and couldn't make hide nor hair of it, and it took him a little while to actually come up with the track. They didn't know what to do with it, so it's amazing what inspires them. May the 10th, 1967, Jagger Richards and a bloke called Robert Fraser appear in court on drug charges. They are released on bail and ordered to trial in June. Brian Jones and a friend are arrested at Brian's home in South Kensington. The pair are charged with unlawful possession of drugs. O'Brien is released on bail. May the 11th, 1968, Mick Jagger announces he will write the soundtrack for and star in a movie called Performance, directed by Nicholas Roeg and Donald Cammell, or whatever, C-A-M-M-E-L-L. Co-starring is Anita Pallenberg, who I think would be Brian Jones's girlfriend before Keith backdoored him. May 12th, 1971, Jagger marries Bianca Rose Perez Marino de Marcius in Saint-Tropez. So there you are, there's our Stones diary for the week. And I noticed, Evan, you were playing the bagpipes to satisfaction and cream.
3: Yeah, I was just warming the bag up before I started playing the Outlander theme shortly. But while the Stones were playing, I thought I'm already onto the guitar riff tutorial. This coming Sunday, I'll be next to the Bible in the pew. I'll be having another Bible. It's called the Beatles Bible. See if anyone says something.
2: Okay.
3: Because I saw a site that I'll be looking at length called the Beatles Bible. And I thought, it's given me an idea. You know, because we're talking about, you know, updating our Bibles and, you know, because there's, you know, the different versions through the decades. And, the Beatles should feature in there, in the church.
2: See, they've even influenced you.
3: Oh, yeah, I just look at the stained glass windows and I get influenced, like Mother Mary, and I think of Get Back and...
2: Yeah, Let It Be.
3: Let It Be, yeah. Oh, sorry, Get Back. I mean, there's music floating around in my brain box all the time, so please excuse me if I get things wrong, but...
2: don't worry, it's...
3: Whether it's Bach or Beatles, you know.
2: You're not Robinson Crusoe there.
3: No. And no satisfaction. Didn't they touch on the theme of this discontented youth of the time, you know, like...
2: Yeah, I think something was irritating Keith at the time. As I say, I've got a couple of books on the Stones and I was reading some of it yesterday, but I neglected to jot it down. But there's a whole good paragraph or two on just how they came about and... They struggled with trying to create a song out of it early on, and they persevered and they ended up had their first American number one, I think, with it. So it was well worth the effort because he's an instant million seller just there.
3: Yeah, just brilliant.
2: Yeah, just a creative genius of a lot of these people, and you can see why they went on to bigger and better things.
3: Yeah, that Cream title as well. She Walks Like a Bearded Rainbow.
2: Yes.
3: That's six letters.
2: Yeah.
3: Which means that that could go on a license plate.
2: It could, yeah. Yes.
3: Like, well, you know, everyone's...
2: Like someone's little van that they have, their little bus.
3: Yeah.
2: You just got to wonder what would inspire that at the time.
3: I looked at it for Yonks and thought, what's Frank playing? Is that the
2: fool as usual.
3: Not at all. I never took it that way. No, no, you're an erudite person, Frank.
2: And I don't know whether that's good or bad.
3: I'd say that's good. Always look on the bright side.
2: All right, Monty.
3: Yep. I just got a tap on the shoulder from our Lord, so let's just sort of tighten things up a bit here.
2: Frivolity.
3: Yeah. There's Bad Boy by Larry Williams. That's six letters.
2: Yeah.
3: Bad Boy.
2: Yeah, a great song. So that's the original. That you can see why all those artists were just right into that stuff, because America didn't even know about it. America didn't want to recognise it, didn't want to play it. And as I've said many a time, the way that the British boys got hold of it was that the sailors were on R&R in the various ports in Britain, because it was just after the war. And they would go and get the record collections off of the sailors, and many of them were Negroes that had their own music. And they got hold of gems like that and said, how good's this, and went and rehearsed and ended up forming bands and recording them, and I'm glad they did.
3: You know, this morning how it was foggy, and it was quite foggy from Heidelberg to Croydon. I wonder if the group Dire Straits got inspired by the ships in the harbour and the fog.
2: Quite possibly, because it's commonplace over there.
3: And in particular in composing that song Down to the Waterline, you know, and there's that foghorn. It's just an amazing sound that they created.
2: Oh, of course, yeah. But, you know, it's amazing. When you read, if you get information, I love these artists, and just what inspires them is amazing. There's the how they can create a song out of something they see or whatever. It's very interesting.
3: It is.
2: Good reading.
3: It is.
2: We got a couple of texts up here. Greetings, Frank and Evan.
3: Hello.
2: Finally, some sun on this cold, foggy morning. Keep the great music coming. Stay warm, Harry, and very good afternoon to you, Harry.
3: Afternoon, Harry.
2: Always nice to hear from you. Here we are. Morning, gentlemen. I agree with Evan. The connection with Wider Shade of Pale by Procol Harum is what I get. Love the haunting organ intro. It's magical. Graham, Blues Boy, Bang Shang-a-Lang.
3: Yeah.
2: Very good afternoon, Graham.
3: I agree.

0: wonder how they'd come up with it. That was just their genius.
1: Yeah, genius streak. Yeah.
0: Oh, it's just haunting that the an intro on that. It's just you can see why it went gangbusters for them.
1: Yeah.
0: Didn't have a whole lot of chart hits with singles. I think the follow up was Conquistador, and there may have been one other, but they were mainly an album band, and some of the stuff on their album's quite good and some of it's not. So.
1: Yeah. You know, I think it's off you that I first heard Conquistador. I was working at the time and up in Rosanna, and I thought, oh, I've got to text the station. This song's amazing.
0: Yeah.
1: You know? So I can go around the suburbs and outline where I've heard such and such a song, you know. Yeah, but Conquistador is a good song.
0: It is, isn't it? Yes, it's a great arrangement on it. And so we were spoiled for choice for all these wonderful sounds back then. And they stay with you, and you know, there's been generations since that have discovered all this, and probably wish they'd grown up in that that time. And that, but so the music has stood the test of time.
1: It has indeed, hasn't it?
0: It has. All right, 1203 shows Hit Scene with Frank and Evan right here on UFM.

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2: They certainly are. It's 12:14 and top of the bracket there, the Animals and their take on CC Rider, which I think was originally by American girl Ma Rainey, and one Eric Burton, the vocalist, on that at a birthday yesterday, born 11th of May 1941. And still going strong from what I have been able to find out. Second one in there, the wonderful Fleetwood Mac with, of course, Peter Green, who was the guitarist and vocalist, etc., and wrote that particular song. And a great track called Oh Well, Part 1. And one of the members of Fleetwood Mac, a bloke called Danny Kerwin, played guitar and was vocalist and songwriter, having a birthday tomorrow, born 13th of May 1950. And the third one in there, the wonderful Small Faces, and a great track, that's Tin Soldier. I saw them do that at Festival Hall all those years ago, and the keyboard player on it, Ian McLaglen, having a birthday today, born May 12, 1946. And that got your attention, those ones, didn't they?
3: Sure did. Got my head bobbing and drumming on the seat here.
2: Mm. Yes.
3: I thought Elvis had done CC Rider.
2: He did, but it's been done by a great many people, but that was a hit for the Animals back in whatever it was, 66, I think. Mm. And that's their extended version one. There was they had another version that didn't have that end bit on it, Jenny Take a Ride, etc.
3: Yeah.
2: It came out on the Blue Decca label, I think.
3: Mm.
2: And yeah, always favourite.
3: Yeah, it's
2: there's a number of versions of it.
3: Yeah.
2: I think it was a Negro girl, Ma Rainey, that had the original. So track it down, have a listen to it, and you can see where it's all coming from.
3: Ma Rainey.
2: Yes, R-A-I-N-E-Y, I think.
3: Yep. And so, Eric Burton, I believe, currently lives in Greece.
2: Does he?
3: Mm.
2: Yeah, he was living in America there for a fair while. He migrated there somewhere in the 60s, I think, and teamed up with a American band called War.
3: Yes.
2: And recorded the song right. Spill the Wine.
3: Oh, yeah, another great track.
2: You like that one?
3: Yeah. I wonder if you can think back to your youth. Did you ever subscribe to magazines like Rave?
2: No, I don't recall that one. I was mainly into Gozet, which was the local product, and a British magazine called Fabulous, which they abbreviated to Fab.
3: Yep.
2: I used to buy them every week because the Gozet used to give all the local scene plus the overseas, and Fab used to give primarily the British scene, so you kept on top of what was going on. And I used to have all those, but my dear mother said, what's all this junk accumulating here, and gone.
3: Just like that?
2: Yes, and I'm still crying over it.
3: Oh, so sad. Oh, they're collector's items now.
2: Oh, yes, worth fair sum, but I don't look at it for the money side of it. I look at it for having those sort of things because they're great to look back on and that, yeah. You know, and read the little stories and that whole scene.
3: Yeah. But yeah, it's great. It's great to spend time on things you love.
2: It is, yes. That's why we come in here and do this.
3: Mm. And you, as they say, you get off on great tunes.
2: I think they're pretty good tunes.
3: Yeah.
2: I enjoy them.
3: Yeah. I mean, you know, one that immediately springs to mind is the Beatles' Sunshine.
2: Good Day Sunshine?
3: No.
2: What?
3: Da-da-da-dum, diddle-da-dee.
2: Here Comes the Sun.
3: Yeah.
2: George Harrison.
3: Yeah. I mean, music like
2: Abbey
3: that.
2: Abbey Road.
3: Yeah, Abbey Road.
2: Yeah.
3: You know, looking at that Shadows documentary the other night, they went to Abbey Road. They crossed the zebra crossing.
2: Everyone else does.
3: And they went into the studio, which hardly changed since, you know, the Get Back sessions.
2: Yeah.
3: I mean, can you imagine being there? Just like all these places, like the Imperial Ballroom, they should be set aside as museums.
2: That's right.
3: You know? So the Shadows went there and they stood there inside and, you know, looked in cupboards and stuff, and it's like you could almost sense the ghosts of the past.
2: Yeah, the greatness had come before.
3: Yeah. Exactly.
2: The Shadows did number of Beatles tracks, put out a fair bit of product down through the years, and up until a couple of years ago they were still out there back in Cliff Richard. There's been a couple of them have passed on, you know, down the years, but the mainstay was Hank B. Marvin, and I think he was living in Western Australia there for a while. I'm not sure whether he's still there, but just a great outfit, inspired a lot of people.
3: Yeah.
2: We got some text up here, Evan.
3: Have we?
2: Afternoon, Frank and Evan. Great show and music. Won a game in the bingo. Got some records last week from an op shop. I haven't been in for a long time. To Bert Camford. And two, I think it's pronounced Lady, it's L-A-D-I. Geisler is a German guitar player. Where is it? German, there it is. Yeah, that's all it's got. Dave Graham Jr.
3: Yeah, hi Dave.
2: Hey, good afternoon, young Dave. How are you, mate? Hope you're keeping well. And, of course, records and bingo are inspires him. Good hobby.
3: Yeah, it is. Absolutely.
2: Yeah.
3: You know, you keep the grey matter going.
2: It does, yeah.
3: You know, keep those senses, those fine tune skills, you know, up to the fore.
2: Yes, yeah. It's... when I could get out, I used to like doing the op shops and garage sales and stuff like that. Always, most of the time, you pick up something that brought you a bit of pleasure.
3: Yep. Yep.
2: Can't do it now, but yeah.
3: I've had to stop because space is a premium.
2: Yes.
3: I mean, I've got to share my unit with another person.
2: Person or. yes. G'day, boys. I've had the prostate removed. Oh, just brought a tear to the eye, that. Now on the road to recovery. Good show, Mr. and Mrs. Possum.
3: And, oh, that's good to hear.
2: Oh, sorry to hear that, boy. I wasn't aware of that. Hopefully it'll be a speedy recovery and you'll be back to your gnarly little best.
3: Mm. Indeed.
2: Yes. Yeah. I'm still wincing on that one.
3: Yeah, same.
2: Yeah. All right, 12:23, show's hit scene with Frank and Evan right here on Inner FM.
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4: Yes, that's a place at 12:34, and opening that bracket, Britain's Pretty Things, and from 66, I think it was, Come See Me, and bass player on that was Brian Pendleton, and this Saturday is anniversary passing. He died back on 16th of May 2001. He was born back in April of 1944. And if you are familiar with Kiwi band The Swingers from whatever it was, the 80s, I think they had Counting the Beat. And if you listen to the rhythm section of that, the melody, I think they borrowed it from the Pretty Things, Come See Me. Second one in there, Jackie Lomax, Scottish performer, and probably his best remembered tune in this part of the world, Sour Milk Sea. And Jackie Lomax, on the weekend there, on the 10th, was the anniversary of his birth, born the 10th of May 1944, and passed away back in September 2013. And the third one, Donovan Leitch, and one of several million sellers for him, Mellow Yellow. And Donovan had a birthday on the weekend, born May 10th, 1946. So there you are.
5: Mm.
4: Busy writing away over there, are we, Evan?
5: Yes, keeping the beat, very important in music. To
4: Counting the beat.
5: Yeah, having a metronome and staying in beat. It's across
4: and
5: the board.
4: And upbeat.
5: And upbeat.
4: Yeah.
5: Keeping the beat and upbeat.
4: I noticed you were giving the baggies a fair workout on Come See Me. I don't know if they actually were meant for that song.
5: No, I just had to let the bag know who was boss.
4: Exactly, yeah, let the bag run free.
5: Yeah. Sour Milk Sea, is that the name of that second track?
4: That is, yeah, bloke called Jackie Lomax, a Scottish performer, I think, but no longer around.
5: Mm. Sour milk, yes, I've had sour milk in coffee and it's not nice.
4: No.
5: I thought, oh, I better... It was in the fridge at the church hall. I thought I was come up to the hall to practice a bit and thought, oh, I need a cuppa. So I started pouring the milk and out it came like cottage cheese.
4: That's right. They're all lumpy and floating around like croissants or something. Yes, been there, done that.
5: Yeah, not nice.
4: No, not recommended.
5: Yeah, and Donovan's song...
4: Mellow I did Yellow.
5: Quick tutorial on that. It starts on D major.
4: Mm-hmm.
5: Yeah, really nice track, you know. So no excuse for not having a guitar and singing with a group of friends.
4: Yeah.
5: So hop on down to your local music shop and buy a guitar, whether it's at the op shop, but preferably a nice new one.
4: Yeah.
5: Doesn't have to be U-Butte.
4: Yeah.
5: But, you know, get a guitar, folks, and start learning some tunes.
4: Yes.
5: Sing with your mates.
4: All right, nothing further on there?
5: No, but Lomax reminds me of a previous member of the Melbourne Storm team, Lomax. He had a spot early in the 2000s.
4: Okay.
5: Nothing to do with music, but but whenever Storm ran out on the field,
4: mm-hmm.
5: they played the AC/DC track, what was that? You know, that they had a great guitar riff.
4: Oh, most of all their stuff's riff based straight out of the Chuck Berry songbook. Yeah.
5: Yeah, I just can't. I can hear it in my brain, but I can't get it out.
4: Not the one with the baggies.
5: No, it's another one. It starts off with a really quick guitar.
4: Thunderstruck.
5: Right on.
4: Anyway,
5: you got
4: the storm, see?
5: Yeah, you got the finger on the pulse there.
4: Is that what it is?
5: Yep.
4: We got text up here. G'day, Frank and Evan. I used to be in a band called Sold Out. Our gig posters looked great, but no one ever came.
5: Oh?
4: It's from Kermit.
5: Oh.
4: You know why they never came, don't you?
5: No.
4: Because the posters said sold out.
5: Oh. End with the tide on that one.
4: Yes, yeah, cryptic.
5: Yeah.
4: It's keeping you on your toes there.
5: It is.
4: All right, 12:40, Joe said.
5: Thanks, Kermit.
4: We're Frank and Evan on FM.

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2: 12:50 on that Inner FM. You're listening to the last 10 minutes or so of Hit Scene, and Evan's in hysterics over there. Kicking off that bracket, of course, the great Stevie Wonder, and one of the very early tracks for him, I Was Made to Love Her. And where is he? Where have I put this? Dave Mason, Bob Marley. There it is, right there. Stevie Wonder, having a birthday tomorrow, born 13th of May, 1950. Second one in there, Bob Marley and Buffalo Soldier. And, of course, I can't find that one either. Where have I put you? There it is. Bob Marley, yesterday was the anniversary of his passing. Died back in on the 11th of May 1981. He was born February 45, and of course was smoking too much of the herb, and it claimed him. And the third one in there, the fantastic Traffic and Medicated Goo. And front man for Traffic, Steve Winwood, having a birthday today, born May 1248, and his bandmate, Dave Mason. Why am I struggling to find these? No idea. There is Dave Mason. Yesterday, May the 10th, 1946, for Dave Mason. And we have a text up here. Hi again, guys. Just got more records from an op shop. No guessing who that's from.
3: Dave.
2: That would be the one. Yes.
3: Beautiful. Good to see you at work. Did you say Medicated Woo or Goo?
2: Goo. G-double-O. Yeah. They had some great albums in the latter half of the 60s. They were formed, co-founded by Steve Winwood and Dave Mason, etc., after Winwood left Spencer Davis Group. And they found a fair bit of success in America, and they put out some pretty good albums.
3: Higher Love, you know?
2: Yeah, well, that was later. That was Stevie Winwood in the 80s or 90s, whatever it was.
3: Yep.
2: But, Traffic were late 60s through the 70s, and got some really good stuff.
3: Yep. I was just saying to my learned colleague here, Frank, that the Abbey Road Studios is just north of Buckingham Palace.
2: That's right, yeah. I went to outside the palace and they wouldn't let me in. I was hoping to have some tea and scones and jam and cream, but they said, away with you, boy. Get back to the colonies.
3: Right.
2: Yeah,
3: okay.
2: So
3: that's a shame. They don't know what they've missed out on.
2: Yeah, I know what I did. I missed out on the jam and cream and scones.
3: I'll give you a recipe, Frank.
2: Yeah, don't bother. I'm a terrible cook.
3: Oh, really?
2: I'd have to pass it on to someone else. Now, before we get on, if you're listening out there, George K, I'm struggling to find Jazz at One on here, mate. So if you've are able to put it up on the screen for me, I would appreciate it. Thank you. All right, we haven't got much time, so
3: we're
2: getting to... where are we? We'll try this one and we'll come back 12:54 on Inner FM.

0: 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We better turn your mic on near Evan.
1: Yep.
0: That was the Ronettes and Baby I Love You. I think that was covered a couple of years later by Kennedy and Andy Kim. And of course, the last surviving member of the Ronettes passed away in recent weeks, Nedra Talley. But they were quite good, the Ronettes. I think they only ever brought out one album, but it's got some pretty good stuff on it, and I'll have to get into it again. We'll have a listen and see what we can bring up for you. All right, we have a couple of minutes, so anything you would like to add?
1: Yes, my neighbourhood street, Bayswater Road, has been lifted from the old mother country. It crosses the famed Abbey Road.
0: Okay.
1: So I'm very happy to hear about that.
0: All right, yes.
1: So I think I've just lifted the house value prices along that road in Bayswater.
0: Yeah, well, you won't get your commission.
1: Mm.
0: As you asked me earlier, where I stayed in London when I was there, it was just around the corner from Hyde Park, and it was a nice little square. Had the, you know, the grassy lawn, et cetera, in the middle of it, but... Mm. For the life of me, I can't remember the name of it, but yeah, that was the main place that I stayed for the duration. And then we bought a van and toured from top to bottom, went up to Edinburgh, went down to Land's End and all places in between.
1: Wonderful. And,
0: yes. Mm. When we were finished, they said, don't come back. Oh, it happened.
1: So, yeah. Well, hopefully we can emulate the atmosphere of those times for you and the listeners.
0: Oh, it's what it is, isn't it? The music, the you know, as say, their time capsules. All right. Well, I'd like to thank everyone that's texted in today. We always appreciate your input to... hit soon, but for now, it's all right for me.
1: Yoicks and away.
0: Yes, see you next week.
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3: 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To get the show underway, a band led by Sydney vocalist Carol Ralph, in some very fine company, Carolyn Packer on piano, Paul Finesse on reeds, Dick Edsa bass, and Anthony Howe on drums. And they're going to perform a number that was a big hit for Helen Humes in the 1930s. It's called Babaliba Boogie.

And our next number is from Bessie Smith's last recording session in 1933. Bessie, of course, deservedly called the Empress of the Blues, and her early recordings were with small groups, often just piano, trumpet and trombone, but in keeping with the time, she also moved away from the strict blues that weren't quite as popular during the Great Depression era. This track from her last recording session is with the Buck Washington Band, an all-star band containing Frankie Newton on trumpet, Jack Teagarden on trombone, Benny Goodman on clarinet, and Chu Berry on tenor sax. And we hear Do Your D.

and from one Bessie Smith number to another. Here's Melbourne singer Nina Farrow, accompanied by Graham Coyle on piano, and He's Got Me Going.

Fans of the Black Eagle jazz band of Boston will be familiar with the name of Pam Parmeyer, drummer with the band and a very keen musicologist and jazz history buff. In 1986, to mark the centenary of the birth of Jelly Roll Morton, he put together a small group to record some of Jelly's lesser known compositions. The quartet includes Butch Thompson on piano, Brian Ogilvy clarinet, Tony Pringle on cornet, and Pam Parmeyer on drums. And from them we hear Michigan Water Blue.

American clarinetist Evan Christopher is very busy at the moment, particularly on the festival circuit in the United States and in Europe. We're going to hear him now on clarinet in the company of John Sheridan on piano, recorded in San Antonio, Texas, back in 1998. And it's a Cole Porter composition called Get Out of Town.

Here's a band showing that traditional jazz is alive and well in New Orleans. The band, led by drummer Hal Smith, called the Creole Sunshine Jazz Band. Dick Heitker's on trumpet, Orange Callan clarinet, Mike Owen on a very Kid Ory-influenced trombone, and they're going to play a tune from the early 1920s, recorded by the original New Orleans Rhythm Kings. It's called Spanish Shawl.

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5: And here's Duke Heidke and Evan Christopher again, this time as part of Duke Heidke's Big Four. Duke on trumpet, Evan Christopher on clarinet, John Gill on banjo, Tom Saunders on bass, and West End Blues.

one of the most popular bands on the American traditional jazz scene for close to 50 years was a band called the Black Eagles of Boston. And from one of their many recordings, here they are with a Tiny Parham composition called Bombay.

The Australian Swaggy label released a series of LPs called Master Jazz Piano, featuring some of the top jazz pianists in the world, particularly in the 1970s. And here's an example: Jay McShann, bandleader from Kansas City, and Memories of You.

In 1959, Turk Murphy and his band recorded an LP for Roulette. The LP was simply called Turk Murphy Live at the Round Table, and on this track he was joined by Pat Yankee on vocals on Oh Daddy.

Earlier in the show, we heard a solo piano piece from Jay McShann. One of his proteges was a young New Jersey-based pianist named Keith Dunham, whose career began in the early 1970s, and we find him on this next track, recorded in New York City for the Master Jazz Recording Sessions, and Keith Dunham plays Rosetta.

He's Louis Armstrong, recorded in 1940, when he was really at the peak of his powers, fronting his big band and among my souvenirs.

among my souvenirs. A few most token dresses within my treasure chest.

And there's plenty of live jazz around Melbourne over the next week or so. This Thursday, the 14th of May, lovers of jazz piano will be in for a treat with the famous jazz piano lunch at the East Malvern RSL. With doors opening for lunch in the bistro at the East Malvern RSL at midday, and then music beginning at 12:30 p.m. $10 entry and bookings not required. At the grand piano will be Kim Harris, Len Gregorian, David Allardyce, Kath Connor, Peter Mackay, five of Melbourne's leading jazz pianist. Special guest will be Anita Harris on vocals, and they'll be backed by Don Gula on bass and Rob George on drums. Next Sunday, the 17th of May, the Werribee Jazz Club will have an afternoon for the swing dancers with the martini set. Bookings are advised for this event, and to book you can call Jenny on 0419 558 481. Then the following Saturday night at the Clayton RSL, the Victorian Jazz Club will have a great night, a special night of jazz and nostalgia, with the reunion of the New Harlem Band, which will include Ian Smith, Pat Miller, Richard Opat, Bill Morris, Chris Farley, Doug Rawson and Chris Ludwig. Be very wise to book for that event at the Clayton RSL. And you can book either by going to the webpage vjc.org.au, or you can phone 9848 7920 or 9570 5884. The following day, Sunday the 24th of May, a special jazz lunch at 360Q restaurant in Queenscliff. The band will be Shafafa, led by drummer and vocalist Sandra Tolte, along with Richard Mander on bass, Jason Downs on reeds, Rob Moffat on trombone and vocals, and Peter Baylor on guitar and vocals. And bookings for that event are advised at Try Booking. The following Thursday night, the 28th of May at 7:30 p.m. sees Eamon McNellis and his friends at the Uptown Jazz Cafe in Fitzroy. Eamon will lead the group on trumpet and vocals, and the rest of the band will include Stephen Grant, John Scurry, Lachlan McLean and Howard Cairns. Then, to take the month out, on Sunday the 31st of May, the Victorian Jazz Club will be holding a special swing dance at the Clayton RSL with the martini set, and we'll give you details of that in the next few programs. But again, you can book for that event at vjc.org.au. The alto sax player and singer Louis Jordan was hugely popular in the 1940s, so much so that he was sought out by many of the leading vocalists at the time to perform with. And on this occasion, this track, Patootie Pie, recorded in 1944, features the Louis Jordan Big Band, and he's joined by Ella Fitzgerald.

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4: Here's a track recorded in New Orleans in 2012. Michael White on clarinet, one of the most respected musical educators currently performing in the Crescent City. Cynthia Gurdley is on piano and vocals on the traditional blues, Careless Love.

And here's another side of the great spectrum of New Orleans jazz. A group of professional musicians in New Orleans have joined together to form the new Leviathan Oriental Foxtrot Orchestra, and they play music of the elegant salons of the Deep South. Here's their version of Our Bungalow of Dreams.

In the year 2000, the very popular band from Melbourne, The Syncopators, put out an album by way of tribute to Louis Armstrong in what was believed to be the centenary of his birth. From that album called Happy Birthday, Mr. Armstrong, let's enjoy The Syncopators and Give Me a Kiss to Build a Dream On.

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1: Peter Duffy is a counsellor with Men's Line, and Peter, I imagine it's a tough gig.
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5: American trombonist Jack Teagarden was one of the greats of jazz. And we're going to hear him now, recorded in 1959, when he was appearing for the USO, the United States Organization, entertaining troops in Okinawa. Max Kaminsky's on trumpet, Don Newell on piano, and this is from an LP by the International Association of Jazz Record Collectors, and we'll let Jack make the introduction.
6: Now we'd like to open up with a number written by members of that old original Dixieland jazz band in 1917 in New Orleans. And the name of it is the Dixieland One Step.

Let's have another track of Jack Teagarden, this time recorded at the Turntable nightclub in New York City. Band includes Don Goldie on trumpet, Jack on trombone, Henry Cuesta clarinet, Don Newell piano, Stan Poles bass, and Ronnie Greb on drums. And this is from a box set on the Mosaic label called The Complete Jack Teagarden Roulette Sessions, from which we hear Ain't You Glad.

Sydney trumpeter Mike Hallam was a musician very much in the school of Louis Armstrong, very hot trumpeter and the leader for many years of a band called Mike Hallam's Hot Six. And from that band we hear Mike on trumpet, Doc Willis trombone, Brett Lockyer on clarinet, and this is the Jersey Bounce.

Next, a recording made in Melbourne in 1964. A band called the New Orleans Jazz Wanderers, featuring Nigel Hunt on trumpet, Paul Martin clarinet, Bill Howard trombone, Des Barda banjo, Peter Gray bass, Alan Brown on drums. And this is from an excellent CD set from the Australian Jazz Museum called Three of the Best. And we hear Savoy Blues.

Our next band, the Yarra Yarra Reunion Band, were a band put together in 1995 to celebrate the longevity of that band. Murray Garbutt's on trumpet, Kyle Hurd clarinet, Roger Jones trombone, Andy Symes banjo, Lynn Wallace on drums, and from Sydney guesting on piano, Gary Walford. Vocals by Judy Jarks, and this is the old spiritual, Lord, Lord, Lord, You've Sure Been Good to Me.

Well, that just about brings us to the end of Jazz at One today. I'm Jeff Tobin. I hope you've enjoyed the music I've played today, and I'll be back the same time next week with 2 hours of classic and traditional jazz. Stay tuned to 96.5 Inner FM. Brian will be here shortly with Weekday Wellness, and then on Thursday between 11 and 1, George Krupinski will present That's Jazz. Thanks for listening, and thanks for supporting community radio. And to take us out, the Chris Barber Band from 1961, reprising their hit of 1956 of Petite Fleur, totally different version featuring the trombone of Chris Barber.

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1: 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It's Weekday Wellness with Brian. Well, a big thank you to Jeff Tobin for Jazz at One. So, Jeff, another great program. Enjoyed your music. Weekday Wellness, we're going to have music from the 60s through to the 90s, and I'll also take requests as well. I will talk about a few health issues, but also I've got a couple of guests coming into the studio today, and at around about 3:30 or so, it will be Third Age Fitness Experts. It's Carol and Trudy, and we'll be talking about mobility in May, how to get yourself moving in May. And then after the news at 4 o'clock, another guest coming in, it's Kirk Holt. And Kirk is an expert on dealing with artificial intelligence and safety concerns, because there are a lot of risks with using artificial intelligence, AI. And we'll be talking about that to Kirk just after the 4 o'clock news. And if you do have any questions that you'd like to ask, either about fitness or about artificial intelligence, then text them in. And the text line is 0456 965 965. If you do have a music request or any comment, same text line, 0456 965 965. 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And it's on air at innerfm.org.au. Got a lot of great music lined up for you today. I've got Nancy Sinatra teaming up with Lee Hazlewood. There's Spiral Staircase, The Monkees, The Ad-Libs, and Aretha Franklin. But let's start off with a great duet by Nancy Sinatra and Lee Hazlewood with Summer Wine.

Great track. That one is That's Summer Wine by Nancy Sinatra, teaming up there with Lee Hazelwood. You're on 96.5 Inner FM. It's a weekday wellness with Brian. Here's Spiral Staircase. More today than yesterday.

Yes, and that was Spiral Staircase. Didn't have too many hits, Spiral Staircase, but that was a big one for them. More today than yesterday. And the text line is 0456 965 965. And you're listening to 96.5 NRFM. And a big hello out there to Aaron. And Aaron has sent in a text. So good to hear from you, Aaron. I said he's just tuning in and he's waiting for a Macca to finish school. Look, school finishes pretty soon, though, doesn't it? What, around about 3:30 or something there? Well, from memory, or maybe at 3 o'clock. Then the school pickup time is 3:30. So, yeah, all the best to you, Aaron, and to Macca as well, too. Yeah, used to hear from Aaron quite a bit when he used to be at Leo's, but he's moved on to other things as well, too. So good on you, Aaron. Here's the Monkees with Last Train to Clarksville.

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2: 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And Evan has sent in a text too, so good on you, Evan. Good to hear from you. Look, I think there might be a set of headphones here that you might have left from beforehand, Evan, because Evan comes in on the Tuesdays as well too, and sits in with the Frank Hayes. So let me know if that is your set of headphones, and I'll just put it aside for you, Evan. So that's Evan from 96.5 Inner FM. Here's the boy from New York City. It's the Ad Libs.

Yeah, okay, and that one was The Boy from New York City by the Ad-Libs. And Evan has text back. He said it's not his set of headphones because he's got his in his bag, so it belongs to someone else. If no one else claims it, I'll put it onto eBay and see if we can sell it for something. But Evan has put in a request as well too, and it is a Build Me Up Buttercup by The Foundations. Evan, going out to you. Build Me Up Buttercup. Your Buttercup, mate.

0: Oh, yes. And then, of course, is the Foundations with their Build Me Up a Buttercup. And that one, it went out to Evan. And if you do have a request or a comment, the text line is 0456 965 965. Okay, let's take a couple of messages.
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0: And yes, you're on 96.5 Inner FM. I've got a couple of guests coming in today on Weekday Wellness. At around about 3:30, we'll be the fitness girls from Third Age Fitness, and we'll be talking about how to keep yourself nice and mobile during May. Mobility May, so it's called. And then after the 4 o'clock news, another guest coming in, and we'll be talking about artificial intelligence and the risks involved with that, how you can protect yourself and what to watch out for, because there are a lot of things that's happening out there with artificial intelligence that is getting into the realm of privacy and concerns and safety. So have a listen to those two guests that I've got coming in later today. But here's Aretha Franklin with Think.

Yeah, so that's Aretha Franklin with Thinking Ahead. I think. Well, maybe Sam Cooke, Twist the Night Away. But one way to do some thinking. And hello out to George Krupinski. I'll play yours in just a moment, George.

yeah, there we go. Twisting the Night Away. And that was Sam Cooke there with that one. How many people now do Twisting the Night Away? It used to be all the rage in the 60s with Chubby Checker. Anyway, George Krupinski, how are you twisting out there, George? Look, he's put in a request. He says, how about some Speedball Tucker by Jim Croce? So George is a presenter here, so he knows his music. Going out to you, George, Speedball Tucker.

0: Speedball Attacker by Jim Croce, and that one went out to George. Well, that was a great request, George, because I haven't heard that one before, but we've got the fitness girls in here. They were just jigging around to that one. I'm just going to say hello firstly to Trudy and to Carol. So you're online at the moment. So
1: good afternoon, listeners.
2: Looking forward to it.
0: Yeah. Look, I've got another request, which I'll play just before we get into talking about Mobility May. It's from Mick out there, and he's asked for Bad, Bad Leroy Brown. All right, okay. This one's also by Jim Croce. Bad, Bad.

0: bad. Leroy Brown. Yeah, meaner than a junkyard dog.
1: He does
0: that
1: sound
0: one,
1: bad.
0: That one, out to Mick. Yeah. And George has also sent back a text to us. Says, 2 for 1, magnificent prime.
1: Yeah.
0: Anyway, we've got the two lovely ladies here from Third Age of Fitness, the award-winning Third Age Fitness.
1: I've got Thank to
0: keep
1: you, Brian.
0: Saying that. And it is Carol and Trudy.
2: Good afternoon, everyone.
1: Good afternoon.
0: And you're going to keep us mobile during May.
2: Oh,
0: that's your theme for today, isn't
2: it? Yes.
1: Mobility May. Celebrating all month long, yes.
0: Oh. Well, tell me, what's the difference between just being mobile and being fit? Or is it the same?
2: Well, being mobile is being able to keep all your joints moving, basically. And it the more you move them, the more lubricated they get. And then just to do everyday chores. I mean, you might want to reach up to a cupboard or, you know, getting out of bed or just steady going upstairs and things. You need to have mobile joints, and they do, as you age, stiffen up.
0: Well, they certainly do.
2: If you don't move them, they stiffen.
1: Yeah, so it's that combination of that joint flexibility and also the muscle strength and also the control to be able to do those things that Carol mentioned. So it's that combination that sort of all comes together for mobility. So
0: what should you do? You know, you get up in the morning and, you know, you're feeling pretty stiff and things are not working.
2: Mm.
0: How do you get yourself going again? What do you do?
2: Well,
0: you've got a little
2: know what my program is, Brian. Every morning before I get out of bed, I start getting my body moving so that when I do get out of bed, I can virtually stand straight up and start moving from there. So it really does help me if I get my body moving before I get out of bed.
1: Oh, and mobility work is all about, you know, those gentle joint circles and you know, shoulder rolls and things like that, and movement patterns that are familiar to what you're going to do throughout the day, and also controlled stretching comes into that, and dynamic stretches all comes into that sort of mobility work, and that's what we're going to talk about, a few ideas for the listeners about how they can incorporate that throughout their days.
0: Mm. Oh, for sure. Mm. You know, do you think is mobility reduction just a sign of aging? Does it happen to all of us?
2: Naturally, yes. But you'll find some people who are, you know, younger, maybe in their 30s and 40s or even younger. Their mobility, if they don't keep it up, moving their joints and that, they are going to stiffen up.
0: Yeah. So
1: it is just another thing that we have to work against and work harder and be more conscious of fighting back against that natural aging process where our joints do tend to stiffen up a little, and that sort of range of motion might be something that listeners have heard of, but that range of motion does decrease over time. But if you do the work and you keep doing your exercises and these mobility moves, then we can keep opening up those joints and keeping them nice and loose.
2: And one of the things that I think is a big plus for people, if they don't particularly like exercise, which a lot of people don't, doing your stretches and movements, even either in bed before you get out or when you get out, it's not like you're doing strength training where it requires a lot more effort. This is a gentler keeping the body moving and flowing. So I think it's more appealing to a lot of people than doing strength training.
0: So mobility or exercise are different from doing your normal stretching or your strength training or training for other purposes.
2: Yes, yes.
1: For sure, yeah, they're all important. And so mobility is just another thing that we can include into our week. So, you know, doing that dedicated balance work and strength training and stretching, all really important. Mobility is a little different in that you can, instead of, you know, putting aside half an hour or an hour twice a week for mobility, it's actually better to do sort of 5 minute blocks here and there, or starting the day with 10 minutes and then doing a few little mobility interludes throughout the day. That is a lot more beneficial for the body, and it's going to respond a lot better if we just add in those little exercise snacks, we started calling them. Mobility can be a good one that, you know, you might just be waiting at the bank. I've been known to be in the queue at the bank and be doing my little golf swings and loosening up my back and doing things like that. So, and just a few minutes here, a few minutes there.
2: That's right. Like is right really now, we can just, instead of just talking, we can do some shoulder rolls.
1: And so can the listeners at home.
2: Yeah, they can do some nice shoulder rolls.
1: Right back.
2: And you don't even...
0: Oh, you're pretty flexible.
2: You don't even notice you're doing it. You just sort of do it and it feels fantastic. And then...
0: It does.
2: Yeah. So they're our little snacks, we call them.
0: Well, apart from shoulder rolls, what other examples are there of mobility type exercises or movements that people can do?
1: So, well, the big ones, you know, it's around the joints. So your big ones are around the shoulders and your wrists and your hips and your ankles and knees. Mm. So if you think about things, and they're usually in a circular motion, I would say a circular motion. Mm. So, for example, if you're looking at your shoulders, it could just be a big arm circle. So just reaching a straight arm forward and round to the back. And it's not about going fast. It's about taking it a little slower and just gently, slowly, gradually, hopefully increasing how big that circle goes. So it could start with just an elbow circle going back and then going to a straight arm. But that's just something really simple that people can do while they're sitting down. Just come forward on the chair and just do some arm circles or bend the elbow to do it. And just left and right. And it could be in, if they're watching a show for an hour, there's ad breaks. There's usually, what, 5 or 6 or 7 ad breaks. And they just could do a different joint and just spend that ad break doing a different exercise, circling the ankles, just circles like that. Or
2: I would say every time I'm sitting in a chair, I'll be doing my rotation. So I'm just really getting that whole lower back moving.
1: Not for the whole TV show.
2: Not for the whole TV show, but just like in the morning when I'm sitting, I read the newspaper online. So I'll be sitting but I'll just... automatically,
1: at the end of each article?
2: I don't even think of it. I just do it. I think, right, I'll just do a few rotations here. And, you know, I might do 6 or 7 or something like that. And then I'll sit and read a bit more. But I generally you just build them into your seated times, because sitting, as we know, and I think we've spoken about before, is the worst thing for us that we can do, sitting for long periods.
0: That's for sure.
2: Unless, of course, there is some physical disability or somebody is, of course, really ill. But if you're happy and healthy and everything, we should try and avoid sitting for lengthy periods.
0: Mm. Well, what about, you know, people on these long flights in aircraft and so forth?
1: I've spent many a time outside the toilet doing my stretches.
2: Yes.
1: Absolutely.
2: Yeah.
1: Really critical.
2: Yeah, when I went to Riyadh, which was a long flight, I was up every hour in the aisle doing my stretches and, you know, just squats and things like that.
1: I added in, leg swings, just swing the leg forward. I had a hand on each armrest on either side of me, swinging the leg forward and back and doing some knee circles like that, and even just reaching down and touching my toes, coming back up, stretching the arms overhead is a really good one when you've been sitting and you're sort of compressing the spine when you're sitting down for a long period of time. So just reaching those arms up overhead and just reaching up and stretching out that spine can be great too.
2: Yeah, I think what they should do on flights, the airlines, is they should, at least every 2 hours, cut all the communication on movies.
1: The cabin crew should come up and demonstrate.
0: Some stretches.
2: You can either put a video on and people could do it, or the cabin crew could do it. And I think that would be so beneficial for everybody, and they would get off at the end of the flight feeling a lot
1: better
2: than just sitting for 14 hours.
1: Because it's also really good for circulation. So it's not just, you know, keeping the joints limber and loose. It's just promoting circulation, especially if you are sitting for a long period of time. And sometimes, you know, you need to. You're on a bus or you're on the train or on a flight, you know, and you need to, and you're a bit more trapped. So, you know, we need to promote that circulation and get that, because that's all the oxygen going to our brain as well that helps us feel better when we have that more oxygen and things like that. So
2: and blood clots too.
1: Yeah, yeah, for sure.
2: You know, through the legs. So
1: yeah.
0: Well, that's something that we should introduce then to all the airlines. The airline hostess will come out in the middle and start doing exercises.
2: Do you know anybody in the airline business, Brian, that we could talk to?
0: I used to know some airline hostesses.
2: Oh, we won't go there.
0: No, we won't go there. But did you get any strange looks from people, you know, when you're doing all your swings and other things there outside the toilet?
1: I can't say I really cared.
2: No, I don't care. I do it everywhere. Yeah,
1: because exercise. My health is my priority. Yeah. And so, yes, I knew it would have been a bit odd. So I try not to, you know, interrupt or distract or encroach on other people's space. Mm. But that's my priority that I decide on. And I think that's what I need to do. So I find a place and I do prioritise it. So, and I hope maybe that I might encourage someone else to do it.
2: Yeah,
1: so they
2: right.
1: might go, oh, yes, I should do that too. I might. No one's joined me yet.
0: Run an exercise class in the middle of the aisle.
1: I think the captain might come down and say, can everyone please take their seats?
0: Sit down again, please.
1: Yes, fasten your seatbelt. So, yes, we do have to keep the fasten the seatbelt as much as possible. But yeah, hopefully I was encouraging some other people to stretch.
0: Actually, it is a very good idea.
1: Yeah. It is, yeah.
0: Yep. But around the home to just do mobility type things at home. You've talked about from time to time various household items and things that you do have, which you could use.
1: Yeah, for sure.
0: Developing and helping mobility.
2: That's right. One of the things you can use is just spoons, wooden spoons. Most people in their kitchen have wooden spoons.
0: My mother had one. She used to smack me with it.
1: So did my mother, Brian. So did mine.
0: They were very good for doing that.
2: They were. In fact, it got to the stage with my kids that I didn't even have to smack them because I would hit the wooden spoon along the top of the bench and they would
1: getting
2: know
1: closer to us.
2: I was coming and then that would stop the argument.
1: And louder.
2: No arguments.
1: I can still hear the tapping.
2: But, the wooden spoons are great because you can sort of do a lot of wrist work with a wooden spoon, moving them round and round.
1: Drawing
2: your name. Just draw your name with a wooden spoon and you're going to get a lot of wrist mobility work in. You can also grab a scarf. Most people have got a scarf and you can do gentle pulling away with a scarf. If you have a scarf, you can pull from one end to the other and each time you come along. So that's a couple of things. And
1: A chair is great, even just sitting to stand and sitting again, or it might be while you're sitting down, you know, hold the knee up and just do some knee circles. If you want to hold the knee up with your hand, you can do that, or you can hold onto the chair and lift the knee and do some circles. Even just bringing and rotating on the chair and the hands going side to side, or like on a kitchen chair, or if you're in your lounge room and you've got like an armrest, you know, just turning to the side and tapping that armrest left and right can be great just to rotate through the back and loosen that off as well. Or walls are very, very versatile.
2: They're great.
1: So Carol does some spider climbs. Yeah, with their fingers going up the wall.
2: Like facing the wall and standing quite close and then walking your fingers right up the wall. It's fabulous for shoulder mobility and keeping the shoulders down, of course, but you get right up to full stretch if you can. Or then you can turn round with your back to the wall and stand with your bottom and heels up against the wall with the head on the wall and then take your both arms right out to the side and you feel up the wall as you go up.
1: Just go as high as you can.
2: And then if you can get right up overhead and then come right back down again, feeling that wall, again, keeping those shoulders down.
0: Well, there's some good points, some good ways to get yourself mobile at home.
1: Yeah, and really simple things that you can do, you know, each day. Each time you see a wall, you think, oh, okay, let's run the spiders up the wall, you know, and away you go. So there's little ways that you can, and it can just be, you can just do a couple of minutes, you know, doing a simple exercise like that, and you do that regularly throughout the day or throughout the week, and it is going to start to make a difference.
2: Certainly will.
0: I'll find my favourite wall and start crawling up the wall.
1: Yeah.
0: Hey, Trudy, you've brought in some music for us, and you want to tell us about that?
1: I have. So on this day, back in 1965, the Rolling Stones laid down a very famous track, and so this was recorded in Hollywood in 1965, A Little Get No Satisfaction.
0: Oh, the Stones.
1: Here it is, on this day.
0: No Satisfaction.

0: What a magnificent track. The Rolling Stones, I Can't Get No. A satisfaction.
1: Satisfaction, baby.
0: Yeah. And we were talking about that during the time of the Stones and the Beatles as well too. And Carol certainly remembers the Beatles.
1: She had a wee little crush.
2: I did. Yeah. I had a crush on Paul, yes.
0: Yeah. I think he was even taken at that time, wasn't he? Then he had, was he married then? Or he had a
2: I don't know, I don't think he was married when they, going right back to when they started, I don't think he was married.
0: No, anyway, he did. Three marriages, I think. Yeah?
3: I'm not sure of his personal life. No.
0: That's no, you don't
3: follow. I don't keep up with his wives. No, sorry.
0: Oh, let's get back to mobility.
3: That's not my forte.
0: We'll get back to mobility.
3: Exercise is my forte, Brad. Right. Okay. I can tell you his exercise program.
0: Yeah. No. Can you? All right. Now, for the older adult, because, you know, mobility seems to suffer as we get older.
2: Yes.
0: And then if you've got limited mobility, can you increase your mobility by just doing these exercises? Will it come back?
3: Absolutely.
2: Yes, definitely. It will. Yep.
3: We won't all revert back to our, you know, 20-year-old selves. But the goal is just being able to do our everyday things a little easier. So, you know, getting out of the lounge chair isn't so difficult. And going for the walk with the dog or with the grandkids, you know, you can make it around the park two or three or four times. You know, those sorts of things. We're all about that everyday kind of fitness. And so keeping those joints mobile, especially important coming into winter when we're all going to be a little more hunched over and it's going to be colder and we don't really want to move. You know, if you're wrapped up under your rug on the couch, then the temptation is to be in that position, you know, or with the electric blanket in bed and being in that position for long periods of time. And so it's really important that we want to keep moving just throughout the day to keep that body moving. And it also is going to help reduce that feeling of cold, because it is, like I said, going back to boosting circulation, and that is going to help us stay a little warmer through winter. So it's a really good time now to start building those good habits of those little things that you can do. So you might even have a post-it note in the bathroom with one exercise and a post-it note in the hallway for your wall exercises, and maybe a few exercises when you're sitting down on the couch that you can do as well, just to remind you just to keep moving throughout the day. And that means everything's going to stay a little looser throughout winter. It's going to be a lot more enjoyable for you.
2: Yeah, and I think too, a lot of older adults suffer from cold toes. Like, you know, they get numb toes and hands and fingers, the extremities. So if you are doing some form of mobility exercise at given periods during the day, it just keeps the blood circulating round and will keep them warmer and able
3: with
2: to be
3: feeling.
2: Moving.
3: Mm-hmm.
2: Yeah, with feeling. Yes.
3: My toes went numb last week when it went cold. So
2: yes.
3: Yeah, so I'm already experiencing that. So, you know, keep moving.
0: Keep the blood flowing.
3: And keep the blood flowing. Yeah,
2: that's
3: and if you've got arthritis, you know, and those hands get sore during winter, then we want to keep on moving those fingers as well as the wrists. You know, there's lots of different exercises that we can do, and just incorporate them throughout the day. Just think a little bit here, a little bit there, and it all is going to help.
2: Yeah, and it's you sort of don't always think of you think of like the wrist and the joints, which Trudy said, but the fingers, they have to be kept mobile too. They're so important that we keep all the joints mobile, and as Trudy said, particularly with arthritis.
0: What about stretching? How does that fit in with mobility?
3: So stretching, there's a couple of different types of stretching, but often a stretch is, you know, you're easing into a position and then you're holding it. So it's not movement in the joint. So it's stretching out your muscles. The stretches are aimed at improving your muscle flexibility, whereas joints is about where those bones come together and the ligaments and tendons all meet together. So it's just a different, it's sort of a bit more stretching for your ligaments and tendons that hold those bones in place. So it's just a different part of body movement. that we do want to focus on. And so it's just a different thing. You can add in mobility to your stretching. It's nice to combine. So even when you're holding one stretch and doing, you know, a leg stretch, you might be circling those wrists and adding on a little mobility as well. Or you might do some circles and then go into a holding position and holding and stretching out the muscles then after you've added in that mobility to boost that circulation, which is then going to help that stretch and make it more effective.
0: Yeah, right. Yep. Well, what about the older adult with some medical type issues? Is there something that they should watch out for in terms of some of these exercises that they've got to be careful with?
2: Well, I mean, obviously if there's something, you know, that they're diagnosed with, but I can't remember, very rarely have I ever heard that, you know, people shouldn't be doing some form of movement, whatever they've got wrong with them. And you start, like, very small. You don't do it for a long period. And just gradually get those joints moving. If you feel any sharp pains, dizziness or sort of instability within your joint, sometimes, particularly in the knees, some people feel a little bit unstable.
3: Or if there's a lot of crunching.
2: Crunching, yes.
3: Yes. So there's a little bit of bone action is okay, but if you're really feeling, hearing some grinding happening, then maybe it's time just to check in with the GP or the physio.
2: Or someone, and just avoid
3: the grinding. So you might make the movement a little smaller. That doesn't mean, if there's no pain, doesn't mean we avoid working that. You might just make it a little smaller, a little shorter. So you're keeping that movement, but it's not hurting you. So it shouldn't hurt. Like all the exercises, you know, and hopefully our listeners will understand and know their bodies between, you know, like a pain that is hurting and causing damage and a pain as it relates to just sort of a bit of soreness, like, oh yeah, I'm working that, and but that means I need to keep working that to maintain that mobility. So just being careful, taking it slow, starting slower, and just easing into it that way.
0: Yeah, you talked about, you know, pain and so forth, because if you haven't been moving these joints for a while, you will feel resistance, and it borders on pain sometimes. Yeah,
2: you're going to feel uncomfortable.
0: How far do you push?
2: Well,
0: that, or do you, or should you?
2: If you feel discomfort, I always teach my participants that if you do feel discomfort the next day, you've obviously been working something that hasn't worked for a while. And it may take possibly a day, but if you're still really sore 2 to 3 days after, well, you've either gone at it too hard, or there may be something wrong with the joint or the muscles you're working. So it's all about starting sort of small and building gently over time.
3: But yeah, mobility work shouldn't really be causing pain. So, because usually it's your body can't do a big circle sort of a thing. So it's hard to push through necessarily. It's not like, you know, lifting weights and you pick up a 10 kilo weight instead of a 2 kilo weight. So mobility just works with what you've got. So, you know, when you're drawing a circle with your wrist, it draws the circle that it can. So we want to try and improve and make that circle bigger, but it's very hard to draw a big circle and hurt yourself the first time.
2: That's right.
3: So mobility is a great way to ease into exercise if you haven't been doing it, and you are a bit nervous about going to a class or going to the gym. Then doing some simple mobility exercises can be a great way to ease in and just get those muscles moving again really gently, with a really low risk of injury. I haven't heard of anyone ever hurting themselves doing mobility work. But that's not to say there's not a first. But it's very safe usually.
0: All right. We've got about 30 seconds to go before the news. So do you have any special videos or classes that dedicated to mobility?
3: We do. For Mobility May, we have got all of our mobility DVDs, a super special $10 each. We've got mobility freestyle exercises. We've got ones with spoons and scarves, like Carol's mentioned, and weights. So they're all seated gentle exercises. We've also got exercise cards, just like an A4 laminate that Carol sends out personally and posts out. that have just some simple seated exercises, mobility exercises that people can do each day and just spend 5 or 10 minutes if they don't know where to start. So we've got lots of resources for mobility on our website at www.thirdagefitness.com.au.
0: Well, Trudy and Carol, thanks so much for coming in and telling us all
2: about mobility
0: in May.
2: Thank you, Brian.
3: Stay mobile.
0: Yeah, stay mobile. And here's the news.
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6: Good afternoon. I'm Shannon Kirkwood. Tributes are flowing for a Special Air Service Regiment soldier who has died in a parachute training accident. The Australian Defence Force says Warrant Officer Class 2 Lachlan Muddle died last night while he was assisting a specialist training activity at the Jervis Bay Airfield in New South Wales. He was involved in a collision with another paratrooper. The second ADF member sustained minor injuries. Defence Minister Richard Miles has paid tribute to Warrant Officer Muddle.
7: He participated in 5 separate deployments, including to Afghanistan. Lachlan Muddle was an expert sniper. He was a deeply experienced Special Forces soldier, and he is very much remembered for his humour and his commitment to service.
6: The ADF has temporarily paused all parachuting training. A 17-year-old has been charged with new terrorism offences. The Australian Federal Police says the Canberra teenager is alleged to have planned an attack on people not known to him, motivated by views aligned with nationalist or racist extremism. The AFP says he is the first person to be charged with planning a terrorist act in the ACT. AFP Assistant Commissioner on Counterterrorism Peter Crozier says it highlights the important role of parents, schools, social services and technology companies in preventing access to violent extremist material by Australian youth. An ethno-religious group is calling on the federal government to provide reassurance to the community following the return to Australia of women with links to Islamic State. Many Yazidi people relocated to Australia after their community in northern Iraq was attacked by ISIS in 2014. Thousands were killed and thousands of women and girls were abducted and enslaved. Yazidi community leader Sami Shibo told National Radio News the Australian diaspora is concerned by the return of women linked to IS.
8: Survivors need long-term mental health and recognition of their suffering. We ask the government to ensure strong security measures and accountability regarding anyone returning with ISIS connection.
6: Britain's Prime Minister Keir Starmer will chair a cabinet meeting today amid calls for his resignation. 6 ministerial aides resigned yesterday and at least 72 Labor MPs have called for the Prime Minister to step down or outline a timetable for his resignation. It follows Labor's poor performance in elections across England, Scotland and Wales last week. The Health Services Union says significant understaffing issues aren't being reported to state health officials in hospitals, still subject to the public-private partnership model across New South Wales. An inquiry into the state of the Calvary Mater Hospital in Newcastle is today hearing from union representatives from regional hospitals in Bathurst, Orange and Bloomfield, where the union says staff are fearful of raising concerns. HSU Assistant Secretary Lauren Hutchins told National Radio News regional hospitals, not just those in metro areas, should be the focus.
9: We hope that the government today will hear what HSU members have to say about the problems at Orange and Bathurst and Bloomfield, and they'll act on that. You know, it's also community sentiment of saying, and New South Wales.
6: Hearing from union representatives from regional hospitals in Bathurst, Orange and Bloomfield, where the union says staff are fearful of raising concerns. HSU Assistant Secretary Lauren Hutchins told National Radio News regional hospitals, not just those in metro areas, should be the focus.
9: We hope that the government today will hear what HSU members have to say about the problem.

0: of the 79th Cannes Film Festival. The 12-day festival is considered one of the world's most prestigious cinema events. It begins later today. To sport now, Sania Tariva has agreed to remain with the West Tigers through to the 2030 NRL season. The Fiji international has extended his contract by 3 years.
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3: And yes, this is the weather brought to you by 96.5 Inner FM. Today, absolutely beautiful day, mostly sunny and a maximum of 21 degrees. Well, coming up for tomorrow though, on Wednesday, partly cloudy, 21 degrees as well too. And Thursday, 21 as well, mostly sunny. And guess what? On Friday, also sunny and 22 degrees. So a great rest of the week, but then we get to the weekend and Saturday, we're going to get a little bit of rain. That's be a shower too, but also 21 degrees. So it's still not too bad there with the maximum temperature. And Sunday, a bit of rain as well too, and a maximum of 20. So some great conditions coming up over the next little while. 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I do have a special guest in the studio with us today, and it is Kirk Holt from, he is going to talk to us about and tell us all about artificial intelligence safety, AI safety. 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
4: Hello, how are you?
3: I'm fine, and you?
4: Yes, good, good.
3: Listeners out there, look, if you do have any questions regarding what we'll be talking about, AI safety, text them in, and the text line is 0456-965-965. Kirk, tell us a little bit just about your background first, about how did you get involved with AI?
4: Okay, so I do have a IT background from many years ago, and I then left IT, went into business and worked with multiple businesses over the last 22 years, helping businesses from an IT and a systems and process perspective. So I did that for quite a while. And about 3 years ago, I noticed that my market, being a business advisor, was getting very crowded because due to automation, machine learning, and a lot of stuff actually happening itself, people were jumping from their actual professions into and trying to do business advisory work. And I thought, oh, this is going to end badly. And I was looking at how AI was working back then. And believe it or not, AI has been around for a very, very long time. It was back in the 1940s, believe it or not, when it first originally...
3: 1940s?
4: Yeah, it was theorised.
3: Yeah, that's during the Second World War.
4: Yes,
3: yeah.
4: Yes. But so, you know, about 3 years ago I looked at it and everyone's jumping out. Automation was growing and I thought, no, I need to actually look at what's that going on. And I threw myself into AI, and it's been a roller coaster ride where it's been absolutely fascinating, but it scared the hell out of me at the same time.
3: Mm.
4: It is really amazing but scary on what it can actually do.
3: We'll talk about the scary spots in just a little while, but AI is everywhere at the moment. It's all part of our life.
4: It is, and you're using it and you don't even realise you're using it. Do you use Facebook or Instagram or any of those sorts of things?
3: They're around. I'm not a huge fan of it or a great user of it, but it's there.
4: Yeah, it is, but people are using it and they don't even know they're using AI. One of the best things there is when we use Google.
3: Mm.
4: Now, we go and search something and we've been, you know, people have had a major change in the way they actually search things over the last couple of years. Because when you used to search something previously, you'd type it into Google, you'd use some keywords, and then you'd look at maybe 2, 3, 4 different websites and try and work out what information it is that you needed. Now, a lot of people are not even going to the websites. They're actually looking at what they call the AI overview. Now, that AI overview gives you a whole heap of information, and then they're going, and that's it. But the problem is that information that's just given you correct or not? And people are accepting that information straight up. And they're not actually doing any extra research, not going to websites, not verifying the information that the AI overview just gave them.
3: Mm.
4: So yeah, it's interesting how habits have changed so quickly.
3: How is it then that AI can just make things up without being able to research. I thought

0: thought that when you put a question in, they would search through the web, through the internet, to get some answers and then come back to you.
1: No.
0: Or if they don't know, they just, well, I don't know if they say they don't know. They make it up.
1: Yep, it's called a hallucination. AI is built on what they call pattern recognition. So it learns a lot of information. So we've got fantastic information that's been fed into it, but we've also got the slop of humanity fed into it. So all the bad information that we've created, all the stereotypes that we've created, all the fake, you know, using a Donald Trump term, all the fake news that's been created is all fed into it all at the same time. So we've got everything from gold star research through to just completely made up stuff. Now, AI has to try and interpret all that information. So it's trying to work out what it is and what it isn't. And the other thing that AI does is it's also built on trying to please you, trying to make sure that it actually gives you what you want. So it looks at its information, you've put the question in, and it can't really find something that really suits. So because it wants to please you so much, and that's how it's been built on the underlying foundations of it, you know, it's to provide a service and actually make you happy. It makes something up if it can't find it. And then part of the time, what it does find, when it isn't made up, sometimes isn't of the best information either. So it's all about pattern recognitions. So it's, you know, if it looks at it, you know, best way to explain it is the old nursery rhyme, row, row, row your...
0: boat.
1: Boat, okay. Why did you say boat?
0: Sure.
1: Why did you say boat?
0: Why is boat? Because it just seems to be from what you remember from beforehand. It's in your memory.
1: And it's part of a pattern that you've learned. So AI works in a very similar way. It builds on patterns, and when it can't find anything, it makes it up according to a pattern that's kind of established.
0: Right.
1: Can I don't you know then, if that explains it, but yeah, it's complicated.
0: Can you then put a question back to AI? They've given you an answer on something, and you're not quite sure, is that right or not? Can you then ask AI, what research, can you back it up by research or whatever it is to justify your
1: definitely,
0: answer?
1: Definitely. And that's one of the things that I recommend all the time is to get it verified. Verify that's correct. Ask the AI, whichever one you're using, where's the resources? What source did you get this from? Show me the news article. Show me the website. Always do that. But I go one step further when I do some research, and I do a lot of research on AI because it's just so convenient. I actually take the information from one AI and throw it into another AI and say, fact check that for me. Is that real? Now, AIs love to do fact checking. It loves doing all that sort of stuff. And, you know, sometimes you can actually give it a challenge and say, you know, prove this is wrong. And it will go there and go, yes, it's wrong. And will tell you why it's wrong. Because it's trying to please you, so it's going to look for where they're actually mistakes are. So it depends on what words and how you structure your question on how it will actually answer you. So you can actually get it to answer very honestly and without hallucination, but it all depends on how you structure it. And it's what they call context engineering or prompt engineering, but it's all about context, not so much the prompt, but the context of what you say.
0: Now, you've talked about then just different types of AI. So obviously there's different companies and so forth with their AI. Is there any one that's recommended or one that stands out more than the other?
1: Yes and no. It depends on what you're really after. You've got the big players, which is your OpenAI, which creates ChatGPT. You've got Anthropic, which creates Claude. And you've got the other big one, which is Google. Yeah, and they create Gemini. Now, there are all three of those companies are massive. Then you've got like what they'll call the second tier, Elon Musk's one, Grok, or XAI. That's out there as well. That has a few issues.
0: What sort of issues?
1: Three of the major ones have put a lot of safety guardrails in, where Grok is a little bit, not very cautious or not very safe when it actually comes to answers. You know, so it may tell you how to actually, you know, create a bomb.
0: I suppose if you ask it, it will tell you.
1: Sometimes it does, but sometimes it doesn't. It just depends on how you ask it. But the safety guidelines in XAI are nowhere near the standard that Google ChatGPT and Claude actually have in it. So it's really, it's an interesting one, that one. It's, yeah. And then you've also got a French model, Mistral's LeChat, which is really, really good. And that actually is built on EU safety standards. So it's actually a lot higher when it comes to safety than any of the other companies. And you've also got a lot of Chinese models. Now, they're fantastic models, but jurisdiction, different laws in China means the information that you pump in there could be used by, you know, the company, it could be used by the government, whatever it is. So you just have to be aware of the jurisdiction issues that may occur by using Chinese models. But there's a couple of Chinese models out there I absolutely love. They are brilliant.
0: Yeah, you talked about safety issues.
1: Yes.
0: And safety standards.
1: Yep.
0: What are they?
1: That depends on which company you're talking to, because some of them don't seem to have a standard.
0: Anything goes.
1: Some of it is, really. It is. Mistral's LeChat is probably the one that's really stands out on a lot of the safety issues, because they're under EU regulations, and EU has been very, very strong in trying to protect the population from AI. Whereas in the US, it's an open slather. There's no real guidelines. It's kind of public pressure that throws things on. We've had numerous cases where AI have done things that they shouldn't have done, and it's actually caused harm or death within the community because of something that AI has said or prompted someone to do. And it's only from backlashes from the community that some of these organisations have actually built some guardrails around to try and prevent that from happening. But go a year and a half ago, you could ask a lot of things and it was just telling you whatever.
0: Yeah. Well, certainly a lot out there at the moment. Yeah. Well, listeners who have just tuned in, you're on 96.5 Inner FM. It's Weekday Wellness, and we're speaking here with Kirk about AI safety and issues associated with that. Kirk, tell us about how businesses deal with issues within business, if you're running a business or so, about AI within that.
1: That's an interesting one. The first thing is a lot of businesses are skimping. So instead of paying some money for a business account, they're going with either the free account or they're going with what they call a paid consumer account. Now, yeah, they're great. They give you the same information, but they don't have the guardrails built in to try and protect your data. Now, I've spoken to a number of different businesses, and yes, they go down that way. They don't want to pay the fees because some of the fees can be quite high. With Anthropic, for example, you've got to have 5 licenses as a minimum for a business account. Now, that could set you up, you know, around about $180 a month, whereas if they get a just a basic consumer account, it's $30 a month.

0: I say they put a great big no straight through AI, but they're still using AI in the business because their employees are going, well, I need to check this on ChatGPT. So they'll just take their own personal version or the free version and use it anyway. So that's what they call shadow AI. So there's a couple of things like that that businesses really have to be aware of, that they have to be careful of.
1: Right. So when you're dealing with businesses, a lot of the time they ask you for information.
0: Yes.
1: About yourself in terms of setting up an account with them.
0: Yes.
1: How well protected is that? That it's not going to be leaked somewhere else? Because once you give it, you can't bring it back.
0: Yep.
1: It's out there.
0: Yep. It comes down to what tools the businesses are using. So I touched on just before about AI and whether they're using a free account or a consumer account. But it's not just them. It's the third parties that they're using. So if they've got a different software vendor and they're putting all their information in and they're using AI as well, how are they holding and treating that information too? So when you're actually looking at this stuff, you need to actually look at what the safety guidelines are of the software companies that you're using. And a lot of these are all using AI at the same time. So you need to look, are they training their internal models on this? Do they have an agreement with the big companies to train, to help train the big AI models at the same time? So if you actually go and say, I'm going to go and get this tool, oh, it's free, I'm going to use the free tool. Well, guess what? You're the product on that one, because the information that you're pumping in is going to go into training their model and the big LLM models. So
1: that's fascinating to know.
0: And a lot of businesses are using the free model on lots and lots of software.
1: Yeah.
0: Yeah, just because it's business and they say, oh yeah, it's safe. Not really.
1: No. Kirk, we're going to take a little music break. I'm going to play this track by the Everly Brothers, Wake Up Little Susie.
0: We've got to
1: wake up a whole lot to what's going on with AI. And people out there, if you've got any questions, send them in by text on 0456 965 965. After we come back, we're going to have a talk about personal safety on AI, how it relates to you and how you deal with it, and maybe even talk about EVs issues perhaps that might be arise with AI in our electric vehicles.
0: Mm.
1: Okay.

0: That's the Everly Brothers on 96.5 NRFM with Wake Up a Little Susie. Back here with Kirk, and we've been talking about artificial intelligence, AI, safety. We're going to focus in now about how it affects the mums and the dads and the students out there. Personal safety with AI.
1: This is an interesting topic because people are using AI in so many different ways that, you know, some of it's brilliant, but some of it's like, I just shake my head and go, no, don't do it. Don't. Not like that. One of the trends at the moment is, you know, if people are feeling not so well mentally, you know, ditch the psychiatrist or the counsellor.
0: Mm.
1: And you save some money and go to AI and do it and use AI as your counsellor. Oh, that is so bad. The reason it is so bad is because AI is there to please you. All it wants to do is agree with you and please you in every way possible. So if you're saying that, you know, you're not feeling too good, you know, it will agree with you. You know, if you say something silly to it, it will go, yeah, yeah.
0: Yes.
1: That's not a bad idea. Go do that.
0: Mm.
1: So it is really, really bad. So from a mental health point of view, from a family point of view with kids and all that sort of stuff, you've got to be really careful with that. One of the other areas that I've seen people doing is putting in medical results.
0: Yes.
1: Now, this is an interesting one because, you know, you upload... So people take a snapshot on their phone of their medical results and they upload it straight into the AI. Now, what people are forgetting is that snapshot of the medical results might be the blood test, because everyone wants to know what the blood test means. Is it's got usually your Medicare number on it. It's got your address on it. It could have your phone number on it. You know, it's got all your personal details on it. And you've just uploaded that straight into one of the AI models. So there's your privacy gone. You know, and if you're on one of the free or consumer versions, that information could be saved and reused as an example in the future.
0: I guess a lot of people just are not aware of that.
1: Yes.
0: Once you've put it on there, you can't retrieve it.
1: No.
0: It's out. It's out there.
1: You can't get it back.
0: You've no control of it once it's gone.
1: And that has happened in the past where people have uploaded sensitive information and it's come back in another form somewhere and they've been able to link and go, oh, this belongs to this company or person ABC.
0: Hmm. Is that then linked to ways scammers and or those with hackers might use that data? Is it accessible to them?
1: Oh, it's a little bit harder for them to access some of that information because sometimes it comes up as examples, so it's not really accessible from there. Some of the areas that the scammers are really getting you on is a very popular one is voice cloning at the moment. So AI has the ability to clone your voice and clone your image and likeness. So, taking photos, you know, give it half a dozen different photos of yourself and it can actually create a live video of you. You know, us talking on the radio right now, if someone was to record that and load it up into AI, they could start to actually clone our voices. And that's where the cloning scams are actually happening because people are cloning voices and then calling up family members and say, oh, look, you know, this is the clone scammer that's doing this, the clone voice. Oh, I'm stuck. I need help. I need some money. Can you send me some money? I need it urgently. And people go, oh, okay. They know the voice. They know who they're talking to. So they send the money and they've just lost a couple of hundred, a couple of thousand, whatever it may be.
0: Yeah, easily done nowadays. Isn't
1: it is.
0: The way that AI can do this.
1: Yep. It's very easy on those areas at the moment.
0: Mm. But for the mums and dads out there and the students as well, what are the safe ways of using AI? Because it's everywhere. It's a big help sometimes when you're writing out reports or whatever or doing research. But how do you use it safely?
1: Look, avoid any personal information. Just avoid putting personal information in there. It doesn't matter if it's your bank account details or your, you know, address, driver's license, any of those things. Try and avoid all that. If you have to upload, I use the example of the blood tests earlier. If you have to upload the blood tests, you know, cut that part out or fold it over so none of that information can be seen and then upload it in. Also, just be careful if you've got a paid consumer account and you're uploading that information in. You may have hidden your personal details, but it's a paid consumer account, so they already know your name, address, the telephone number, because you've already put that into your subscription. So, right. Yeah, they've just linked that together anyway, so they know who it is. If you're going to do something like that, maybe look at some of the free ones. If you're going to upload, you know, sensitive information like that, remove any of the personal details and then upload it into, say, the free version of Gemini or something along those lines. You know, it becomes a little bit more anonymous that way. Other things that you have to be careful of is just, you know, don't trust what AI says. Fact check it. You know, and use your critical thinking skills. People are outsourcing critical thinking to AI. We're taking the first thing that the information says and going, yep, that'll do. We're not thinking about it. So for our safety, our own well-being and mental growth, question it, think about it, and do some double checking on it. You know, so if it says, you know, go to this website or go to, you know, this is the information you need, go and look at a website and actually verify if that is correct. You know, just don't take AI's word for it.
0: Mm. And you've actually started to develop a website for this now, for looking at AI safety.
1: I have, yes.
0: You want to tell us about that?
1: Yep. This has been... I've been building this now for about 8 weeks. It's been a... I thought, I'll throw this together quite quickly, and little did I know how much work was actually in there. it's an interesting website because I've actually used AI tools to build it as well. So I'm not a website designer. So I do apologise to all the website designers out there. I've just done you out of a job. I do apologise. But I've built this AI safety tool from AI tools so you know actually what AI can do. But I've got information on here when it comes to how to get started, what to do with AI. What are a number of safety guides I've got on here? I've also got information on broken down into the different audiences. So, you know, community groups, what community groups can look at, what small businesses can look at, what kids and teens can look at, students, how they can actually use AI safely, and some tips about how to study, because that is another area that is a lot of issues with students getting AI to do their work and not really studying. So I've got information on here about how to actually study, you know, using AI and not get AI to do it for you. I've also got a lot of information about privacy data, and I've even got scams and deep fakes that are happening at the moment there. And I'm trying to keep this up to date on a very regular basis on new stuff that's coming out, just so that we've got an idea of what to watch out for. So if someone does call you up and, you know, what do you do? And if you are trapped in one of these scams, what do you do next? Or if you've uploaded personal information, you know, what do you do? How do you try and, you know, reduce the effect of what it actually will do to you? And the other thing I've got on here is AI safety rating. So I've actually rated all the different AIs on which is safe and which are not so safe.
0: That's a good thing to look at.
1: Yes, so it's actually...
0: How many sort of AI sites are there around?
1: If you want to break it down to the different versions of, you know, free, consumer paid, business paid, and then enterprise paid versions, now some of these, like I said, ChatGPT, they offer 5 different versions or 6 different versions. So if you want to add all those versions, there's 85, I've got about 85 variants on this AI safety rating graph for you to actually look at. And the top consumer free version of the safest AI to use is Mistral's LeChat from France.
0: Mistral LeChat.
1: The
0: French one.
1: Yep. That's the safest one of all the free versions.
0: Have to look at that.
1: Yep.
0: Yeah, I've been using some of the other ones there, such as ChatGPT and some of the other ones that come with Microsoft as well too.
1: Yep, Copilot.
0: Copilot.
1: Now, Copilot's not actually a proper AI.
0: No.
1: It's what they call a wrapper or a... they actually don't have their own AI tool. They're actually using ChatGPT and Claude in the background.
0: Oh, there we are.
1: So Copilot's not actually a proper AI by itself.
0: the things that you pick up from day to day. Kirk, look, this is a fascinating field, and no doubt more and more will come through as time goes on with AI. And you've got your website, which no doubt you'll keep on updating and just bring information to people out there. You got a final word to people out there just to let them know about AI and how they should deal with things in a safe manner?
1: Look, AI is fascinating. Go have some fun with it, but be aware of what you're doing. You know, be very careful about it. Double check what's actually being generated. Don't take it as the first and only option. You know, use your critical thinking skills and double check it all. And if you're interested, hope you don't mind me plugging this, it's thinkaisafety.com.au. And I'm not making any money off of this site. I've just spent all this time building it for the community. So it is a community-based site that I've actually put there. And have a look. If you wish to contact me, go ahead. If people want to join in and actually participate and help out and keep this up to date, I'm more than happy looking for those people as well. But once again, it's thinkaisafety.com.au.
0: 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And thank you for informing the public about AI and AI safety.
1: I thank you for your time. Thanks. Bye-bye.
0: Thank you. Yes, you've been listening to 96.5 Inner FM. It's Weekday Wellness with Brian. And one of our listeners out there is Carol, and she's sent in a text, and she says she doesn't deal with AI that much, but because diamonds are a girl's best friend, and she asked me to play it for her by Marilyn Monroe. So, Carol, out there, diamonds are a girl's best friend. It's Marilyn Monroe for you.

0: Oh, yes. Diamonds Are a Girl's Best Friend. That was Marilyn Monroe with a whole orchestra there of a swing band. And that one, it went out to Carol. Good on you, Carol. And yeah, she certainly knows that diamonds are a girl's best friend. Text line 0456 965 and 965. If you do have any comments or if you have a request. Yeah, we were just speaking with Kirk then about AI safety. And if you missed something or if you just want to listen in again to some of those tips that he put forward, then there is a podcast that's available. So it's all on the podcast there for you. All right, let's take some messages.
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0: damn right.
1: Well, a big happy birthday to all those having a birthday today on this, the 12th of May. It's also known as International Nurses Day. So well done to all the nurses out there. They do a great job in our community. Born on our day, Burt Bacharach. He was born in Kansas, Missouri in 1928, died at the age of 94 in 2023. Well, he was an American songwriter, and many of his best-known songs he co-wrote with lyricist Hal David. And they include What's New, Pussycat, This Guy's in Love with You, Raindrops Keep Falling on My Head. So there's some of the big ones. I Don't Know What to Do with Myself, and I'll Never Fall in Love Again. So I'm going to play this one, which is This Guy's in Love with You, Herb Alpert and the Tijuana Brass.

Yes, Herb Albert and the Tijuana Brass. This guy's in love with you. Also having a birthday today is Billy Swan. He was born in Missouri in 1942, so he's 84 today. He's an American singer, and he had one big hit in 1974 with I Can Help. He also produced the 1969 Tony Joe White hit called Polka Salad Annie, which Elvis took on as well too, didn't he? Anyway, here's Billy Swan. I Can Help. This is his big hit.

Oh, yes. Billy Swan there with I Can Help. You're 96.5 in RFM and we're looking at birthdays and events. And it's weekday wellness. All right, having a birthday today, Ian Drury, or Dury. He was born in Essex in England and in 1942, that's when he was born, died at the age of 57 in the year 2000. Well, he was an English singer and in 1979, he had a hit called Hit Me With Your Rhythm Stick. I think you remember that one. It was a bit of a crazy one. It went to number one in the UK and in Australia, and his band was called The Blockheads, Dury and The Blockheads. And they had the second biggest seller down under in 1981 with I Want to Be Straight. But anyway, this is his big hit called Hit Me With Your Rhythm Stick. Ian Dury and The Blockheads.

deserts of Sudan and the gardens of Japan.

yes. Look, hit him with your rhythm stick. Okay. Knock some sense into him. That was Ian Dury with Hit Me With Your Rhythm Stick. We're going to look at some events that happened on this day on the 12th of May. And the first Thomas the Tank Engine book was published in the UK in 1945. Oh, yeah. Remember those books here? Thomas the Tank. Also on this day, Elizabeth Taylor married her fourth husband, Eddie Fisher, in 1959. But she didn't stop there. She went on to a couple more, I think. I think she had around about, what, seven or something? Anyway, the fourth one was Eddie Fisher in 1959. Her third husband, though, was Michael Todd, and he was killed in a plane crash. On this day as well, the 12th of May, Reg Dwight changed his name to Elton John. How'd you get Elton John from Reg Dwight? But anyway, he made his name as Elton John on this day, and that's according to singer Long John Baldry in 1968. So he went on and he became a pop star, Elton John. Goodbye, Yellow Brick Road.

And that was Elton John there with Goodbye, Yellow Brick Road. You're on 96.5 Inner FM and Weekday Wellness with Brian. But looks like time's out now for Weekday Wellness for this week. So thanks everyone for your company. I had a couple of guests in today. First we had Third Age Fitness. It was Carol and Trudy talking about mobility in May and keeping yourself fit as well. Also later on we had Kirk Holt coming in and we were talking about artificial intelligence and safety, a lot of different issues in that. And if you missed something and you want to find out about what went on with those, then it's available as a podcast. Otherwise, I'll see you all next week. And coming up after the 5 o'clock news, it will be John Gillespie with Memory Lane. So I'll see you all then. Bye for now and see you all next week.

hour or two, and showers on Sunday with a top of 20, and for Monday and Tuesday they're saying 19 both days and showers. So a fairly consistent weather pattern, at least temperature-wise. And that is the weather forecast brought to you by 96.5 Inner FM.

0: Good afternoon, listeners, and welcome to Memory Lane for the 12th of May. I'm John Gillespie. I'll be with you for the next hour and a half with music from the 1930s up to the 60s or 70s. Thanks to Brian, another very interesting program today with his guests, particularly IA person. Yes. And Brian will be back with us again next week at the same time. As usual, program will run till 6:30 when Paul Dalios will come in to present legal news, after which we'll hear Out of Africa, but not with Mr. Coxey today. And I've just briefly forgotten his name. Who's filling in for him?
1: Patrick Watt.
0: Yeah, thank you, Patrick Watt. Sorry, Patrick. Need to write things down, don't I? And after that, Kevin Yates will be here on stage. So, let's get this program underway, and we start with a number by Tony Bennett from 1951, Because of You. After that, from May 10 years earlier, a song which we normally associate with Judy Garland. It's been also sung by Bing Crosby and Al Jolson, both of which versions I've played relatively recently. But this is a version by Harry James and his orchestra, You Made Me Love You. And we'll finish the bracket with Frankie Lane, who is singing a song that was a hit for Billy Eckstein, Cottage for Sale. But first up, it is Tony Bennett and Because of You.

Frankie Lane and A Cottage for Sale. Before that, Harry James and his orchestra played You Made Me Love You, and we started the bracket with Tony Bennett with Because of You. You're tuned to 96.5 NRFM. Time is 5:16. You're listening to Memory Lane with John Gillespie. Now, who remembers the films Smiley, the Smiley films? Two or three? Certainly at least two. You have to be a certain age to remember them, of course. Ray Dixon in 1956 had a hit with the theme song from the original film, Smiley.

0: Ray Dixon and Smiley. Hope that brought back some memories to at least some of you. 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
0: Well, you're listening to Memory Lane with John Gillespie, and we have had a text in from a listener. Dave Graham Jr. has texted in to say, good evening, John. Great songs and show. Thank you, Dave. And if you would like to get in touch, you can direct to our text line on 0456 965 965 or by telephone on 945 717 18. Love to know if you're out there and listening and hopefully enjoying. From the request book, songs or artists requested of Johnny Mill over the years. And we'll start the first bracket with a number from Josef Schmidt from 1934, My Song Goes Around the World. After that, a real-time request from Malcolm of Watsonia. Malcolm wanted to hear something by Gordon McRae, so I've chosen a number which he sang to the accompaniment of Van Alexander and his orchestra, the lovely Cara Mia. And we'll finish the bracket with something quite different. Flanagan and Allen from 1938 will sing Music Maestro, Please. But first up, it is Josef Schmidt and My Song Goes Round the World.

Flanagan and Allen and Music Maestro Please. Before that we heard, pardon me, Gordon McRae with Cara Mia. Malcolm, I hope you enjoyed that one. And we started the bracket with Joseph Schmidt and My Song Goes Round the World. Next bracket of requests, pardon me, starts with, we mentioned Judy Garland before. This is a number by Judy Garland, accompanied by Georgie Stoll and his orchestra from April 1944, Meet Me in St. Louis, or St. Louis, however they pronounce it, from the film Meet Me in St. Louis, and I'll dedicate this one to Anita from Hurstbridge. I know she likes it because she has requested it in the past. Then, from 1952, we'll hear Joe Stafford with the Norman Luboff Choir, with Paul Weston and his orchestra, and Jambalaya. And we'll finish the bracket with Frank Sinatra, with an orchestra conducted by Nelson Riddle from April 1953, I've Got the World on a String. First up, though, it's Judy and Meet Me in St. Louis.

0: Frank Sinatra with Nelson Riddle's orchestra, and I've Got the World on a String. Joe Stafford and the Norman Luboff Choir sang Jambalaya, and we started the bracket with Judy Garland and Meet Me in St. Louis.
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4: 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Now, what was that again? Step, kick, kick, step, no, step, kick, kick, step, step.
0: Yes, Kevin will be along at 7 o'clock. At 8 o'clock, I beg your pardon, after Patrick Watt and Out of Africa. Crooner's Corner, next. And we start this week with Buddy Clark, with Mitchell Ayres and his orchestra from December 1947. A number from the Broadway musical All in Fun, It's a Big, Wide, Wonderful World. After that, from November 1937, we'll hear Chick Henderson sing After All These Years. And we'll finish the bracket with Frank Sinatra coming back into the program again with It's Funny to Everyone But Me. Anyway, Buddy Clark starts with It's a Big, Wide, Wonderful World.

Two contrasting songs. Frank Sinatra, It's Funny to Everyone But Me, preceded by Chick Henderson with After All These Years. And Buddy Clark opened the bracket with It's a Big, Wide, Wonderful World. 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Time is 10 to 6 and you're listening to Memory Lane with John Gillespie. We'll cross to the news at 6. But to take us part of the way there, Bing Crosby comes back. No, he hasn't. He hasn't been in yet. He's come into the programme with Dick McIntyre and his Harmony Hawaiians from July 1940. And Bing is going to sing a song called Trade Winds.

Bing Crosby with Dick McIntyre and his Hawaiians, How Many Hawaiians, I beg their pardon, and Trade Winds. Another listener has got in touch. My friend and colleague Kevin Trask has texted in to say, great selection, John. Loved all the songs. Thank you, Kevin. Nice to know that you're out there and listening. Tune to 96.5 NRFM, Memory Lane. It's getting up towards news time, but to take us there, we will have a song composed by Cole Porter, sung by Gertrude Lawrence with Ray Noble and his orchestra from October 1933 from the musical Nymph Errant. The song's called Experiment.

Gertrude Lawrence with Ray Noble and his orchestra from 1933, the musical Nymph Errant and Experiment. 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You're listening to Memory Lane with John Gillespie. It is time, though, now to cross for the news, and to take us there, we're going to have The Shadows without Cliff Richard, and they're going to play Something.

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2: Hello, I'm Peter Hislop. The Federal Court has awarded traditional owners from Western Australia's Pilbara region over $150 million in compensation, the biggest native title payout in Australia's history. Justice Stephen Burley found billionaire Andrew Forrest's company Fortescue illegally mined land without an agreement with traditional owners, the mined resources generating tens of billions of dollars in revenue. Traditional owners were hoping for a payout of $1.8 billion. The finance minister says tonight's budget, due to be handed down shortly, will make negative gearing less attractive and mean more younger Australians can buy their own home. The federal opposition has called a halving of the capital gains tax discount and changes to negative gearing new taxes. Minister Katie Gallagher has told the ABC election promises will be broken because of the state of the housing market.
3: You know, governments can choose to ignore that and to, you know, push it down the track or pretend somebody else needs to address that. We've focused on supply. You know, we have to deal with the circumstances of the time and the information we have, and that's about making sure that those younger generations get a fair deal too.
2: The Australian Defence Force has temporarily paused all parachuting training after an experienced army soldier died during a parachute training accident. The ADF says Warrant Officer Lachlan Muddle was assisting a specialist training activity at the Jervis Bay airfield last night when there was a collision mid-air with another paratrooper. The second paratrooper survived with minor injuries. Defence Major General Garth Gould says Warrant Officer Muddle, aged 50, received fatal injuries as a result of the fall.
4: He was highly regarded within our community. He was skilled, professional, and he'll be remembered for his sense of humour and his genuine and deep commitment to serving the nation, serving in Army, and serving in the Special Air Service Regiment.
2: There are fresh calls to phase out the public-private partnership model across New South Wales in hospitals. Shannon Kirkwood reports.
5: The New South Wales inquiry into the management, maintenance and operational issues at the Calvary Mater Hospital in Newcastle, where extensive mould and communication issues were found, has today heard from representatives of the Health Services Union. They say the model is not working in regional hospitals where warnings about understaffing and broken equipment are not being escalated to state health officials. HSU Assistant Secretary Lauren Hutchins.
6: You know, we've got workers that are saying they're too scared to raise concerns, and that puts workers at risk, but importantly, it puts patients at risk.
5: Representatives have today given evidence on conditions at Bathurst, Orange and Bloomfield hospitals in the New South Wales Central West.
2: Victorian opposition leader Jess Wilson has defended her 10-year economic plan in her budget reply today, which contained no new announcements. She's promised to return the state to surplus by 2032 and start paying down debt, which is forecast to reach up to $200 billion in coming years. Jess Wilson says the government is paying too much interest on money it's already borrowed.
7: Because Victorians deserve a government that is going to be honest, a government that lives within its means and makes sure that we respect taxpayers' money. And that's exactly what you'll get from me and my team.
2: And jury members and celebrities have arrived in Cannes ahead of the opening ceremony of the 79th Cannes Film Festival. The 12-day festival, considered one of the world's most prestigious cinema events, begins later today. And in the NRL, Roosters lock Victor Radley and Sea Eagles utility Brandon Wakeham have both taken early guilty pleas and will miss this weekend's Magic Round matches.
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8: And the weather forecast for Melbourne issued by the Bureau this afternoon says that for tomorrow we can expect a partly cloudy day with a top of 21 after an overnight low of 9. 21 again on Thursday, but mostly sunny. Mostly sunny on Friday and 22. And for the weekend, 21 and shower or two. And on Sunday, 20 and showers. Showers on Monday and Tuesday. They're saying 19 both days at this stage. And that is the weather forecast brought to you by 96.5 Inner FM, where you're listening to Memory Lane with John Gillespie. We played a Cole Porter number before the news, and we're going to now play three more. First, from 1934, Jay Wilbur and his band, with Sam Brown singing, will... will present the rather unfortunate Miss Ota here by 96.5. Inner FM, where you're listening to Memory Lane with John Gillespie. We played a Cole Porter number before the news, and we're going to now play three more. First, from 1934, J. Wilbur and his band with Sam.

Malina Dietrich will sing You Do Something to Me, and we'll finish the bracket with Nat Gonella and his Georgians, as opposed to his new Georgians, I think. Anyway, this is from 1935, and the song is Blow, Gabriel, Blow. But first up, it's The Unfortunate Miss Otis Regrets.

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1: I will go.
0: Do you hear that plane?
2: Yes, we hear that plane.
0: Do you know who's playing?

0: Blow, Gabriel Blow, Nat Canella and his Georgians. Before that, we heard Marlena Dietrich sing You Do Something to Me, and we started the bracket with Jay Wilbur and his band with Sam Brown singing Miss Otis Regrets, all songs composed by Cole Porter. You are listening to Memory Lane. It is 6:15.
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0: Well, you're listening to Memory Lane with John Gillespie, and yes, Rob will be along later after on stage. Another listener's got in touch. Evan has texted in to say he'd been listening but caught up in traffic. Oh, thanks, Evan. Great. My sympathies. I'm past that, fortunately, except periodically. Right. The time is 17 minutes past 6, and at 6:30, Paul Dalios will be along to present legal news. Keep the music rolling until then, and we'll start the next bracket with a number from Will Bradley and his orchestra, with Ray McKinley singing Beat Me Daddy 8 to the Bar. After that, something quite different. Hutch. Leslie Hutchinson will sing and play the piano of 1939 with the song Bon Voyage Chérie. And we'll finish the bracket with the Ink Spots from December 1940 and I'd Climb the Highest Mountain. First up, though, it's Beat Me Daddy 8 to the Bar. Well, it will be in a minute anyway.

Honey child, I'd climb the highest mountain. That is, if I knew when I got to the top that I'd find you sitting there. I'd even swim the deepest river if I knew that when I swam that river, you'd be waiting on the other side. You see, without you, honey, my life don't mean nothing to me. And no matter where you are, honey child, that's just where I wanna be.

skiing spots, and I'd climb the highest mountain. Hutch sang and played Bon Voyage, Cherie, and we started the bracket with Will Bradley and his orchestra and Beat Me Daddy 8 to the Bar. To take us up to legal news, we'll hear Bing Crosby with the Gershwin Brothers song, But Not For Me.

0: Bing Crosby, but not for me. And that is all the time we have tonight. Thanks for those who have got in touch, and thanks to all of you for your company. Hope you've enjoyed the music. It is time now for Legal News.
1: Legal News. With Paul Delios.
0: And it's good evening to Paul Delios.
2: Good evening, John. Good evening, listeners. It's been in the media for, you know, quite a few months, if not longer, that there's a growing growing tendency, that's what I wanted to say, where young people who are looking to buy their first home are reverting to getting help from their parents, loans from the parents.
0: Bank of mum and dad.
2: Now, practical question is, if mum and dad lend money to their child to buy a home, should they be entitled to claim that back when the child is having a matrimonial property dispute? Or should the family court ignore it and let the property be included as an asset for whatever it's worth without deducting the value of that debt? So, and I've got to say that over the years, the way that the family law system has dealt with this issue has changed, because I can say that I know people who, let's say, were very, very close to me, who had this issue going back, I suppose it was 25 years ago, and the court very readily said, yes, okay, deduct that money. The figure was $200,000. Yeah. Deduct that money and let's look at what's left that's to be divided between this couple. Yeah. So there's a more recent case, as there always is, of course, and this is a case that was decided just in the last couple of months in the Family and Circuit Court, the Federal Family and Circuit Court. In this particular case, a young guy according to the report says alleged he had borrowed about $1.8 million from his mother in 2003. Mm-hmm. Now, the truth is, even in the case I mentioned before, you've got to prove that you actually lent the money.
0: Yeah.
2: You can't just allege.
0: No.
2: Right. So the question really is, was it lent or was it not lent? And is there any paperwork?
0: Yeah.
2: Now, sometimes people do this without paperwork, and that, of course, makes things even more difficult to deal with. Yeah. But in this particular case, there was a formal loan agreement.
0: Okay.
2: Which was signed in 2003. Mm-hmm. As far as securing the debt is concerned, the mother ended up lodging a caveat on the title, presumably in accordance with the provisions of the loan agreement, in 2007. She didn't start asking for interest payments to be made, even though the loan agreement certainly provided for interest, until 2019. Mm-hmm. And no payments were received. No payments were received in relation to the loan at any time during this period. Mm. And in fact, she called in the loan, meaning she demanded repayment, in 2022.
0: Mm-hmm.
2: Now, the problem with all of those dates is this. The son found himself a wife who he married early in the year 2018.
0: Mm-hmm.
2: And, of course, the reason we're reading this as a case is because they ended up splitting up, didn't they?
0: Mm.
2: And they separated in December 2021. And here we are. We're in court, or yep. they were in court at least, having a dispute about how to divvy up the matrimonial assets. And the question was, how do you deal with this? And the court took the view that it has significant discretion under a particular section of the Family Law Act, which is Section 79, to assess and deal with the liabilities of the parties and, you know, look at the evidence about the creation of a debt and determine how it's going to be dealt with. And the question was, well, the court said that they should take into account whether it would be unjust and inequitable to count the debt, taking into account the question of the nature of the liabilities, was money that was borrowed.
0: A debt to debt.
2: Sorry?
0: A debt to debt.
2: Yes.
0: You would think.
2: You would. The circumstances in which they were created, well, who knows in 2003 what the circumstances were. The closeness of the parties, well, you know, parents and children are always going to be parents and children. I'm not quite sure, you know, what that consideration is, and the likelihood of repayment being required. Yes. Okay. And the court took the view that in all of the circumstances, it was not likely that the loan was ever going to be enforced and payment required. And the court came to that conclusion because there had been no attempt to enforce the loan until 2022. Whoops, that's the year after they separated. And despite the fact that we're now in 2026 and no payments have been made, nothing else has been done about it in the meantime. No court proceedings have actually been issued by the mother against the son saying, but you're supposed to pay me.
0: Yeah.
2: So the court decided not to deduct the value of the money that was outstanding on the debt from the value of the property. Now, I think the real problem here was this. Somebody calculated interest to have accrued over the entire period. And was claiming that that accrued amount, not the original 1.8 million, but what that compounded to, is like a reverse mortgage when you're not old. So what was being claimed as the value of the debt that should be deducted from the value of the property now comes to 4.66 million.
0: Ooh.
2: And that really obviously doesn't look good. And when you come back to the criteria of what the court is deciding, whether it is unjust and inequitable, that probably has influenced the court quite substantially. Now, the truth is the loan documents have had a provision in them that the lender, the mother in this case, could lodge a caveat, had a provision in them that she could require the son to actually sign a mortgage so she could register a mortgage.
0: Mm-hmm.
2: We don't know whether that would have been a first mortgage or a second mortgage or a 22nd mortgage. But and the court commented on the fact that that wasn't done either.
0: Mm-hmm.
2: She never required the son to sign those things. Now, all of that criteria, apart from the interest that had accrued and, you know, almost tripled the loan, has been the criteria in many, many cases in the past where the loan has been deducted, as I started off with the original example of the $200,000. Now, I should say that case with the $200,000, that money was lent when $200,000 was a lot of money, probably not the equivalent of what $1.8 million was in 2003, but still a substantial amount of money and also a substantial proportion of the value of the property that it was used to purchase. Clearly, well, you'd think, because the report doesn't tell us this, this is only an extract, not a full transcript of the case, doesn't tell us what the value of the property actually is said to be. And I just wonder, has the property that, which was presumably purchased in 2003 using the $1.8 million, and I don't know what other money, so we don't know the purchase price, and the question is, has it in fact itself tripled in value in the 23 years since then? You wouldn't think that that's terribly unlikely for a property to triple in value in 23 years. I mean, you know, if it goes up in value by 7% per annum, it doubles in 10 years. And when it doubles the second time around, that's brought it up four times because it's double the double.
0: Does it say where this place is?
2: No, it doesn't say where this place is. And I must say, I'm not even sure which state it is in. And this not, is something...
0: It's not Patchawalk anyway.
2: Patchawalk. What's in Patchawalk? Not much.
0: Exactly.
2: No. So this particular case was distributed or circulated, or this report of it was circulated by the solicitor's insurers. Now, I don't know whether that's because someone is actually lodging a claim about what happened with the loan documents in the case, or just generally for information of solicitors, because it's circulated with advice from the insurers about how solicitors should actually go about preparing that type of loan agreement and what advice they should give to the parents who are lending the money at that time. Obviously, to warn them that if they don't claim the interest and make the payments or receive the payments of the interest, then they don't do this and don't do that and don't do the other, all of the things that the court in this case thought were relevant, that the parents stand the risk that that loan is not going to be taken into account if the child that they lend the money to actually ends up in a family law dispute. Now, here's a question. Does it change if the loan is made when the child is already married and the child and the wife are both borrowers?
0: Yeah, well, and yes. I mean,
2: but again, the same circumstances where no payments are made, etc., etc., does that actually change the circumstances because, you know, the other party to the marriage in those circumstances was a willing participant in this arrangement? Don't know, but again, back to the $200,000 case. that was not both parties. It was very similar circumstances to this case where the money was lent to the son, not to both parties. And the difference, in fact, in relation to that earlier case was it wasn't lent to the son when he was on his own. It was lent to the son after he'd married, but without lending it to the daughter. But before they bought a house in both names. Sorry, not the daughter-in-law, my mistake, not the daughter. Makes life very testing for parents who want to help children if they are concerned that, oh, if we do that, this is the equivalent of giving half our money, maybe not half, but let's say half, of that money to someone who we haven't met yet and who may or may not turn out to be a suitable partner to our child, who gets the benefit of having ownership of or at least occupancy, even if the name's not on the title, of a property that otherwise would not exist. Only to have it taken away by the family law system.
0: Was it at all relevant that the relationship had lasted a very small period of time during which the ownership was in the son?
2: Well, it wasn't relevant enough for the court to find in favour of the son.
0: No, but it may determine the amount that's actually apportioned to the wife, wouldn't it?
2: Well, it might, from the point of view of, yes, okay, they were together for a short period of time, so she may not end up being entitled to 50%. She might only be entitled to
0: whatever
2: 10%. It's a very complex situation.
0: The other question is, this is a district court decision. Is there any prospect of appeal? Or?
2: Well, who knows? You know, they could appeal to the actual family court. That would be certainly a possibility. There's enough money at stake. I'm just thinking, you know, would the mother have to fund that appeal?
0: That's right.
2: Look, you know, big figures. But what would be the prospects of succeeding in the appeal? The truth is, family law is not what I call my area of expertise. I understand the principles. Don't get involved in it. Try very, very hard not to get involved in it.
0: Very wise.
2: Sometimes get dragged in to give advice about commercial components of matrimonial assets, you know, business components and things like that. But the answer to this is, if there's an appeal, I'm sure we'll hear about it.
0: Indeed so. Thank you, Paul. Time now for some messages.
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5: 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Now, what was that again? Step, kick, kick, step, no, step, kick, kick, step, step.
0: Yes, Kevin will be along directly. Some texts have come in. David from Geelong has said, great show, John, as always. First time to text and looking forward to Paul on Legal News. Thank you, David. Greg from Bendigo says, good evening, gentlemen. Where there's a will, there's a family. Or in this case, there's a family and then there's a dispute. And he says, as I mentioned, Patchy Wallop, Bandy Wallop, not exactly Bandy Wallop, 10 miles just outside of Bandy Wallop. Yeah, no, Patchy's a real town and it's a little further away than that. Evan asks, would a prenup solve all the problems, men? Quite conceivable.
2: More than likely. If it disclosed the existence of the loan.
0: Yes.
2: If you didn't disclose the existence of the loan, you'd be in big trouble.
0: Ah.
2: You'd be worse off by producing the document and trying to rely on it. John, if your doctor packed his or her bags and moved a few suburbs away, would you likely to follow them and stick with them?
0: In this, my particular case, yes, probably. Yeah. But you're on about the practice he's in, trying to prevent that?
2: I'm not sure. That would be a question for the arrangements between them. Normally they don't have that restriction, but sometimes...
0: That would be good.
2: They do. Okay, so... There's a medical clinic in one of the smaller regional shopping centres not very far north from here. But not one that starts with G for Greensboro.
0: No.
2: Nor D for Diamond Creek.
0: No.
2: Okay. Where... For reasons that I have no knowledge of, the doctors are being evicted from their clinic.
0: Oh.
2: Yep. Now, has the lease expired? Who knows? I've got no idea.
0: But eviction by the owner of the building.
2: Of the freehold, yes. I'm presuming that's the case.
0: Yep.
2: So, they've got until the end of this month find themselves somewhere to go. And as coincidence would have it, there is a clinic also in the northern suburbs, but maybe 5, 6, 7 kilometres away.
0: Yeah.
2: Where the number of practitioners over the years has dwindled.
0: Uh-huh.
2: And the owner of that practice is also not getting any younger.
0: Yeah.
2: And he, even if he continues to practice, he still has 3 totally unused consulting rooms and other spaces as well.
0: Mm-hmm.
2: And the clinic that's being asked to pack their bags and go is comprised of 4 medical practitioners. And by coincidence, they both spoke to the same real estate agent. not in the same circumstances. The chap who has got the clinic with some vacant space was just having coffee with the real estate agent and just, you know, talking about, his thoughts about retirement, etc. And the others, on the other hand, had probably gone to every real estate agent they could find to see who can find them somewhere to relocate. What is a disastrous news for the group of practitioners who have been told to pack their bags and go turns into prospectively brilliant news for the other practitioner who's got this other clinic. Now, the clinic that he's got is not in a shopping centre, but it's not a prominent intersection of one fairly major road, not the equivalent of Bell Street, for example, but just the same, a major regional road with a lot of exposure, a clinic that's been there since 1977, very well known and very good reputation. Also in the building, there's space to sublet to dentists and a couple of other ancillary health practitioners. So the good news is that not only is there a prospect that he will lease space to those practitioners who would otherwise be out in the street, but they might take over his practice. Totally. At the same time, the juggling act will be, even if they take over his practice, he still wants to be able to turn up two or three times a week. His concern is how can that be achieved? And, of course, the answer is that not all doctors work full-time. So, and of course, depending on how the incoming doctors have been running their existing clinic, they may run 7 days a week. And therefore, four practitioners spread over 7 days a week, there's going to be some, gaps there. He might be able to, let's say, slide into retirement gently rather than having the prospects of, when he finally decided he couldn't put up with it anymore because of his age, just put the key in the door and closed up altogether. And, of course, there's a fringe benefit. Not only does he run the practice, he owns the building.
0: Well...
2: So
0: a win-win,
2: and it's a strange thing that recently the dentists who are tenants had approached him about buying the freehold. As things are now looking, it's probably a good thing that that discussion didn't progress. I'm not sure that it was ever terminated, but,
0: didn't progress.
2: Didn't progress, probably because everyone was too busy worrying about their patients and not thinking about, well, let's get this finalised type of thing. He may find, this is, the one who wants to retire, he may find that he's got two tenants who are both keen to buy the building because, of course, those doctors who have been asked to leave from one premises are going to be very, very keen to be sure that they don't run into that problem a second time.
0: Yes, indeed. Thank you, Paul. Some fascinating topics. The law is a mine of interest, isn't it? Time now, though, we're out of time. Thanks to all of you for listening. Thanks to people who've got in touch. Text roars, welcome. Stay tuned now, though, for Out of Africa with tonight, Patrick Watt.

Wombo Lombo, and that's the magnificent Angelique Kidjo. And if you watch The Chase, a question today was, where is Benin? Well, last week we learned about Benin. It's a country in northwest Africa, and that's where Angelique Kidjo comes from. Amazing presenter, performer, writer. And she's worked with incredible artists like Alicia Keys, Peter Gabriel, John Legend, Philip Glass, who sometimes needs to take a good look at himself, Bono, Yo-Yo Ma, and so many more. Anyway, that's the new theme music to Out of Africa, at least for 2 weeks as I fill in, because Mr. Coxie is away. And it's Patrick Watt in the Out of Africa seat here tonight. And thanks for your company. What a great show we just had with John Gillespie. Thank you so much, John. I've got to say, I am a big fan of the Ink Spots. I love them. And I love it that they do a kind of monologue after the second or third verse on nearly every song. And my favourite song, I think, from the Ink Spots would have to be Whispering Grass. And don't tell those trees, don't tell those blubbering trees, because they're with John Gillespie. Thank you so much, John. I've got to say, I am a big fan of the Ink Spots. I love them. And I love it that they do a kind of monologue after the second or third verse on nearly every song. And my favourite song, I think, from the Ink Spots.

about loaning money to your family? I think the answer to that question is don't. If we just set the standard now, don't lend money, then I'll have no one knocking on my door. Hey, this program is being brought to you by 96.5 Inner FM, and we're on the land of the Wurundjeri. I want to pay my respects to elders past, present, and those that are emerging. I used to teach a lot of kids from different parts of Africa a long time ago in my teaching career, which finished a long, long time ago. But there's one thing that I learned from African kids, or kids, Arabic-speaking kids, was that Habibi means my darling. So you've got to think, well, that song's going to be all right. This is a song called Habibi Al-Adam, and it's by Tamer Ashour. And Tamer is from Egypt, and it's great to have a bit of Egyptian music while we're still in the north of Africa. This is Tamer Ashour.

0: That was Mela Mela from Sifu Yohannes. And Sifu comes from Ethiopia, just a little bit south of Egypt, where we just before that had Tamer Ashur with Habibi Al-Hadam. And we've already received a text. Yes, hi, Pat. It's Rob from Newport. I like the music and have a good show. Hey, thanks. And we've got a couple of requests in for some of the music that I played last week. Some people were actually taken back by the Mbube piece, which is The Lion Sleeps Tonight, with the introduction presented by Ina Malhopi. Ina is a wonderful South African storyteller, and she teamed up with Ladysmith Black Mambaza, and Ina Malhopi is still performing and presenting in South Africa today. So we'll play a couple of the songs that we played last week, but we've got music coming up from Nairobi and Zimbabwe, and of course more from South Africa and Mozambique. Hopefully Botswana, Angola, Namibia, and we've already had some from Algeria and Angola. So lots of music from all over Africa to get excited about. Well, I'm excited, and I hope you are too.
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6: 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Now, what was that again? Step, kick, kick, step, no, step, kick, kick, step, step.
0: And Kevin Yates is already in the studio getting ready for his hour of theatrical talk, so that's going to be great. Looking forward to that, and that's coming up in about 42 minutes. It's Patrick Watt here with Out of Africa. I'm filling in for Mr. Coxie, and we're going to Nairobi now, and the performer here is a chap called Ben Sol, and this is a piece called Nairobi featuring Major.

Feeling Andy from Zimbabwe. And as promised, this is the piece Mbube with The Lion Sleeps Tonight, with the introduction from Nino Malhope. That's right, Nino Malhope.

A family live close to the jungle. At the end of the day, they all sit together around the fire. They have their supper, then relax and talk a little. The youngest boy becomes afraid. He hears all the sounds of the wild animals in the forest. Cheetahs, wolves, jackals and lions. He starts crying at the darkness and wild sounds that fill him with fear. Then his mother takes him in her arms and sings to him. The family is always strong together. They protect one another. Grandparents, his father and mother, uncles, aunts, cousins, brothers and sisters. They all join and sing together. Soon he falls asleep. Only the beautiful song fills his ears.

0: Mafiki Zolo by the group called Mafiki Zolo, and they're from South Africa. And I'll tell you a little bit more about South Africa after this short break.
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0: Yes. Good evening, Patrick, or anything else that you go by on Tuesday evening. Your versatility has no boundaries, and Out of Africa is in great hands with the maestro at the microphone. Oh, that is so nice. Thank you so much. And it comes from David from Geelong. Thank you. It's great to be here and to reflect on the stories and the music of Africa. I've been lucky to go to Africa once, and really only South Africa. And I had an amazing experience in Johannesburg and Cape Town and touring along the coastlines of South Africa. It was really beautiful. But I've got a bit of a Madiba story. Is the respect nickname that the tribe that Nelson Mandela belonged to, the Thembu tribe, they called him Madiba because, well, it was the name of a chief of their tribe from the 19th century, and anyone in that tribe can be called Madiba, but as a sign of respect and affection, they named Nelson Mandela Madiba. Nelson Mandela, of course, became the president, the first black president of South Africa, and he was president from 1994 to 1999, and he was the first black head of state to be elected in a fully representative democratic election, which was fantastic. We know that prior to that, he had been an activist, and for his troubles fighting against the terrible regime of apartheid, this rule separating black from white people was extraordinary. And he was fighting against that, and for his efforts, he was imprisoned mainly on an island just off the coast of Cape Town called Robben Island. And he was imprisoned for 27 years, I think, 27 years, which is terrible, terrible story. But when he came out and became president, he tried to do something a bit like what the treaty in Victoria is trying to establish, have a truth and reconciliation commission. So all of those that had done wrong would be tried, and those that had suffered the injustices of apartheid would feel some kind of sense of recognition and perhaps try to move on and get on with their lives. So that was the ambition, I suppose, of the Truth and Reconciliation Commission, though it was much, much more. a woman that we happen to know, and it's a very long story, is a woman called Joyce Soroki. And she's a very elderly woman living in South Africa now. And she was the deputy president of the Young Women's Christian Association, or the Women's Christian Association for the World. So Joyce was pretty important, but she was also imprisoned herself for her efforts in fighting apartheid and working against apartheid. But she was also a friend of Archbishop Desmond Tutu, and she lived in Johannesburg, and her daughter got into university in Cape Town, which is a long, long way from Johannesburg. And so Joyce and her daughter were going to Cape Town to get her daughter settled into university, and Bishop Tutu said to Joyce, well, where are you going to stay when you're in Cape Town, because you'll be there for a while? And she actually didn't know where she was going to stay. And Bishop Tutu said, I have a place, a really nice place. It's called the Bishop's Palace, and it is in Cape Town. Why don't you stay there? And she thought, well, that's very generous of you, Bishop. Thank you so much. I will do that. So she stayed for a few days in the Bishop's Palace in Cape Town while her daughter got settled into university at that time. This is very early 1990s. And then a phone call came from Bishop Tutu while they were in Africa, while they were in Cape Town, and the bishop said, how are you enjoying the palace? And Joyce said, it's great, thank you very much. He said, look, do you mind having a visitor there tonight? Because this person doesn't have a home and needs somewhere to stay. And Joyce said, no, that's fine, of course. There's plenty of room. I would be very happy to do that. Could you just tell me who this visitor is? And Bishop Tutu said, well, there's a man that's been in jail for a very long time on Robben Island, and he's getting out today. He's going to be free, and he would like to go back to Johannesburg, but because the people of Cape Town were so good to him, he feels that he should stay in Cape Town on his first night of freedom. And Joy said, you mean Madiba? And Bishop Tutu said, yes, Madiba. Nelson Mandela is going to be staying with you on his first night of freedom. And that's what happened. And so Joyce had to entertain Nelson Mandela on his first night of freedom. Joyce, after her first year of working on the Truth and Reconciliation Commission, was told by Nelson Mandela to go and have a holiday, have a break, get away from these terrible, terrible stories of apartheid. So she did. Her friend suggested, why don't you go to Australia and have a holiday there? So she and her friend came and they stayed with me in Melbourne. Not all the time, just for a short time, but I got to meet her and know her and entertain her. And so I get to share stories like this, which I think profound, interesting. But we're going to leave South Africa now. I've got a little bit of a story. Well, no. This is a song from Mozambique, and it's by Mawahalza, and it's by Wazimbo. So this is from Mozambique.

So you'll be wanting to write that down. Was that amazing or not? Did it make you think of Gudumal? It did for me. It was Wazimbo. W-A-Z-I-M-B-O. Really amazing piece of music from Mozambique. Now, by request, this was really popular last week. And this is Rima. And Rima has teamed up with the one and only Selena Gomez. And this is called Calm Down.

Wow. Calm Down with Selena Gomez and Rima. Well, that's about it for me. I'm almost done. Kevin Yates is getting ready for his theatre show, and it's all happening in just a moment as I count the seconds down. And thanks for your company. Thanks for your texts. It's been a lot of fun. And I won't be seeing you next week because Mr. Coxie will be back, and everything will be normal, if you can consider things normal, all over again. So in just a few moments after Wombo Lombo outro, we'll have Kevin Yates. And hope you have a beautiful rest of the week. And here we are. Wombo Lombo. Yes.

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1: And a big thank you to Patrick for Out of Africa and his very good music. And Mr. Coxey will be back next week, as he said. Okay, stay tuned for On Stage with Kevin.
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0: Well, welcome to On Stage with Kevin. Let's get underway with Marina Pryor.
1: This ninny of a puppet was available the second that he called. And all he had to do was yell, "Hey, Mabel!" And this dumb hash slinger crawled. For 7 lousy years, I watched him swear and shove and shout. With you or without you? Well, it's gonna be without. I gotta give my life some sparkle and fizz. And think a thought that isn't wrapped up in his. The place that I consider paradise is wherever he ain't. Wherever he ain't. No more to wither when he

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2: Oh, it certainly is, and you're listening to On Stage with Kevin. Well, we started off with Marina Pryor from her album Leading Lady, and she was performing with the Melbourne Symphony Orchestra, and that song was Wherever He Ain't from Mac and Mabel. And then we had a song from Reg Livermore's show Betty Blockbuster Follies and Money. And if you hadn't seen that, you don't know what you missed. But anyway, okay, now, The Hunchback of Notre Dame is being performed by Clock, and that's being performed at the National Theatre in St Kilda, and that's on from the 15th to the 30th of May. You can book by going to clock.org.au or phone 1300 362 547. And it says the bells are ringing in Notre Dame. Quasimodo is out of the shadows and is taking centre stage. High above the streets of Paris, Quasimodo watches the world below in a city divided by power, passion and prejudice. And one question echoes through the cathedral walls. What makes a monster and what makes a man? So this is being performed by Clock. And it starts on the 15th of May, the Friday. There is a matinee on the 17th at 2, and the shows run Saturday, then Wednesday, Thursday, Friday, Saturday at 8 p.m. And there's another matinee on the 24th of May, and then Wednesday, Thursday, Friday at 8 p.m. And the final matinee on the 30th of May. So they've got a lot of performances you can catch up with. That's the Hunchback of Notre Dame. Here's the opening number.

wakes to the bells of Notre Dame. The fisherman fishes, the baker man bakes to the bells of Notre Dame. To the big bells as loud as the thunder.

0: This, they're beautiful, no? So many colors of sound, so many changing moods. Because, you know, they don't ring all by themselves.
1: They don't?
0: Oh, silly boy. Up there, high, high in the dark bell tower, lives the mysterious bell ringer. Who is this creature?
1: Who?
0: What is he?
1: What?
0: How did he come to be there?
1: How?
0: Hush! And Clopin will tell you. It is a tale. A tale of a man and a monster. Dark was the night when our tale was begun on the docks near Notre Dame.
2: Shut it up, will you? We'll be spotted.
1: Hush, little one.
0: Forthright and the gypsy slid silently under the docks near Notre Dame.
2: 4 guilders for safe passage into Paris.
0: But a trap had been laid for the gypsies. And they gazed up in fear and alarm at a figure whose clutches were iron as much as the bell.
2: Shut

0: denied the Archdeacon.
1: This is an unholy demon. I'm sending it back to hell where it belongs.
2: See there the innocent blood you have spilt on the steps of Notre Dame.
1: I am guiltless. She ran, I pursued.
2: Add this child's blood to your guilt on the steps of Notre Dame.
1: My conscience.

0: For one time in his life of power and control. Frollo felt a twinge of fear for his immortal soul.
1: What must I do?
2: Care for the child and raise it as your own.
1: What? I am to be saddled with this misshapen.
3: Very well. But let him live with you in your church.
2: Live here? Where?
3: Anywhere. Just so he's kept locked away where no one else can see. The bell tower, perhaps. And who knows, our Lord works in mysterious ways. Even this foul creature may yet prove one day to be of use to me.
0: And Frollo gave the child a cruel name. A name that means half full. Quasimodo. Here is a riddle to guess if you can sing the bells of Notre Dame. Who is the monster and who is the man? Sing the bells.

0: Oh, a very dramatic opening to The Hunchback of Notre Dame, being performed by Clock Musical Theatre down at the National Theatre from the 15th of May. Go to their website, clock.org.au. You'll find out all about how to book tickets and when the show is on. Okay, now another song to get us going again.
1: And now, ladies and gentlemen, the keeper of the keys, the Countess of the Clink, the mistress of Murderer's Row, Matron Mama Morton.

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1: Oh, goodness, from Chicago. When you're good to mama, and that was from Chicago, as I said, and that was Judy Connelly. Okay, now some other things that are happening. The 1812 Theatre are presenting The Lady Killers, and that's all happening at 3 Rose Street in Upper Ferntree Gully, and you can book for that by going to www.1813theatre.com.au, or you can phone 9758 3964, and you'll find out all about The Lady Killers. Now, you're asking what it's about. Well, it's a black comedy that follows the hilarious capers of a group of small-time crooks taking on more than they can handle in the form of sweet, elderly landlady Mrs. Wilberforce. This group of seedy misfits are planning a security van robbery and rent a room from Mrs. Wilberforce in her rickety Victorian house next to King's Cross Station, from which to base their operation. To conceal their true purpose, they pose as a string quartet, though they cannot play a note and are in fact miming to a recording of Boccherini's Minuet. The gang pull off the robbery, but none of them could have predicted that their greatest obstacle to escaping with the loot would be their tiny hostess. So it sounds like an absolute riot, The Lady Killers. So all happening at the 1812 Theatre, from the 21st of March, May, get it right, Kevin. Now, the Williamstown, I've got to get this right too, the Williamstown Musical Theatre are presenting Company at the moment, right up to the 17th of May at the Altona Theatre, so it's currently running, and you can book by going to, he says, trying to find the relevant page that I turned over. But that's all happening. And as I said, at the Altona Theatre down there, and it's a very interesting musical by Stephen Sondheim. On the night of his 35th birthday, confirmed bachelor Robert contemplates his unmarried state, and over the course of a series of dinners, drinks and even a wedding, his friends, those good and crazy people, his married friends, that is, explain the pros and cons of taking on a spouse. So that's what it's all about, and it's a very interesting one. So go to www.williamstownmusicaltheatre. You'll find out all about Company. Here's a song from Company.
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1: 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I'll give you something to love. The Shake Up Radio Show with James Liotta. 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
6: It certainly is, and you're listening to On Stage with Kevin. Well, we had a song from Company, and that was The Ladies Who Lunch, and that featured Elaine Stritch. Now, the Williamstown Musical Theatre Company are presenting that at the moment at the Altona Theatre, and you can go to info at wmtc.org.au. You'll find out all about Company and how to book tickets and so on. And then we had a song from Pal Joey, and that featured Harold Lang and Beverly Fight. Okay, now there's something else coming up at the Karolika, and it's only for one night, and you better get in quick, I guess, because these things sort of sell out pretty quickly. The Neil Diamond Story, now even bigger than ever, it says, and this has been selling out everywhere all over the place, and it features all the great songs. After a sellout at the Frankston Arts Centre and raising over $6,000 for Parkinson Awareness, the Neil Diamond Story is heading to Karolika this May. And it stars Jason Taylor and the sensational Diamond Sisters, backed by the incredible Hot August Night Show Band. So that's all happening. And all the great songs, Sweet Caroline, Cracklin' Rosie, Cherry Cherry, Song Sung Blue, all the classics from Neil Diamond. And I remember seeing him at the Hot August Night when he was at the, back in the 70s when he was at the Sydney Meyer Music Vault. There you are. Okay, here's one of his classic songs.

Neil Diamond there with Kentucky Woman, and they're performing that at the Karalaika. And if you want a book, you can go to www.karalaika@maroondah.vic.gov.au. And if you can't do that, you can do, what can you do? You can book by going to, he says, trying to find the right page. Oh dear. General information. There we go. I've turned down anywhere. You can book online, as I said, or www.karalaika.com.au, or you can phone 9870 2888, Mondays to Fridays between 9:30 and 4:30, or you can visit the box office Monday to Friday as well. There's plenty of parking. It's a beautiful theatre. It doesn't matter where you sit. You've got all the best view. There's public transport. A 10-minute walk from Ringwood East Station, and there's a bus pulls up right outside the door. So it's good for that if you haven't got a car. But that's the Neil Diamond story. Saturday, the 23rd of May, there are two shows, one at 2 p.m. and another one at 7:30 p.m., so you can get two goes at that. Okay, another song.

Goodness, we did the wrong thing there. We've pinched the... we'll start that again. Oh, goodness me. The things that happen. We'll try that again. I'll just... There we go. We'll start that again.

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And you heard from Godspell, Turn Back, Oh Man, and that featured Carmen Tanti and Rod Dunbar, and that was recorded back in 1972, and I think I saw that at the Playbox Theatre, which I don't think is running at the moment. Anyway, now you heard from Rob, and he's presenting a bunch of Rat Bags, so that should be very interesting. It's a 60th anniversary tribute to Peter Pine and Don Batty's musical A Bunch of Rat Bags, based on the novel by William Dick, from the 2005 Magnormous Music Theatre Revival cast recording, starring Lyle Brooks, Jessica Ennis, Zen Ledden, Nicky Minster, Ben Nichols, Liam Pederson, Abby Richardson, Gregory Ross, Steve Simons, and Louise Van Veenendaal. So that's A Bunch of Rat Bags with Rob after on stage. Okay, I think we need some more music.

0: Oh, A Room in Bloomsbury from The Boyfriend, and that was from the Players Theatre for the original London cast, and that featured Anne Rogers and Anthony Hayes, and that was recorded in London on the 17th to the 23rd of Feb 1954. And before that, we had a very rousing production of I've Got Rhythm with Jan Clayton from Girl Crazy. Okay, I think I've got, I've got time for one more song, so here we go.
1: You know, Charlie, I'm not much with words.
2: Well, I'm not much of an athlete.
1: I've been thinking a lot about our time together.
2: Oh, really?
1: I'm not a poet. How well I know it. I've never been a raver. But when I look at you, I rave a bit. It's true.

Oh, you're the cream in my coffee from Good News. And I think we've got time for one more song before we hand over to Rob. So here we go.

the unmistakable Ethel Merman with I Get a Kick Out of You, and that was from Anything Goes. Well, I'm just about out of time. Coming up after me is Rob with Musical Theatre Melodies, so it's bye from me.

0: evening and welcome to this week's edition of Musical Theatre Melodies, a programme which comes to you over the airwaves of 96.5 Inner FM every Tuesday evening between the hours of 9 and 11 p.m. Hosted by yours truly, Rob Morrison. And welcome too to any international or interstate listeners we may have listening in via the World Wide Web. My featured show on tonight's programme is a 60th anniversary tribute to the Australian musical A Bunch of Ratbags, which had music and lyrics by Peter Penny and a book and additional lyrics by Don Batty, based on the novel by William Dick. It opened at the Emerald Hill Theatre in South Melbourne on the 14th of May 1966 for a limited season of 31 performances, closing on the 17th of June. And we shall be listening to the 2005 Magnormous Music Theatre Revival Concert Cast recording. When I first broadcast A Bunch of Ratbags on Musical Theatre Melodies in 2014, I interviewed composer-lyricist Peter Penny via telephone from his then home in Brisbane. So what better way to introduce tonight's broadcast than to replay that interview? But now it's my very great pleasure to welcome back to 96.5 Inner FM the composer-lyricist of that particular Australian musical, Peter Penny. Welcome, Peter.
1: Hello, Rob. How are you?
0: I'm doing well. And yourself up in Brisbane?
1: Yes, yes. So tonight, A Bunch of Ratbags.
0: Indeed. Well, first of all, before we go into that, I thought we might sketch a little of your background for our listeners.
1: Yes.
0: When did you first start writing songs?
1: Look, I started writing songs when I was in my teens. And, well, actually, look, I became interested in theatre after seeing South Pacific. Mm-hmm. And I think I was very young and I was still a teenager then. And I went to Her Majesty's in Melbourne, sat in the dress circle, at the back of the dress circle, the first matinee. And I was absolutely blown away and besotted with musical theatre. And I have been all of my life since then. So you could say that Rodgers and Hammerstein did it for me.
0: Ah, right.
1: So following that, I started writing songs. And the ABC in the late 50s used to have a program called These Are Our Songs. And it was a half-hour weekly radio program, and they had their orchestra. And each week they used to present about five or six new Australian songs.
0: Yes.
1: And people were invited to send their songs in. And I did. I sent mine in. And each week they had a prize. The prize was £10 for the winning, what they considered to be the best song of the week.
0: Yes, yes.
1: And the following week, they used to rebroadcast the winner. So I sent a song in called Autumn in Love and was thrilled that it won that particular week, and of course it was broadcast the following week. So I sent in a number of songs to this ABC program, and over a few years, from 1957 actually, in 58, and I think it went into 59, they broadcast a lot of my songs.
0: Oh, great.
1: There was also a program in Sydney that was along a similar lines, and I had songs in that program as well. So that was the start of my professional songwriting career.
0: Yes.
1: Then what followed that was in the late 50s, I was asked would I write some review material for a small theatre in Melbourne. Well, I did write the material, but the show didn't go on.
0: Okay.
1: So I took the material to a new theatre that was starting up in Melbourne called the Arlen Theatre, and this was down in St Kilda.
0: Yes.
1: In Blanche Street, St Kilda. And Bruce Wishart used to run it. And I took some material down there, and they said yes to four of my numbers. Mm-hmm. And one of them was a song called I Played Around With Love and Lost. And it was sung by Margaret Horsley.
0: Yes.
1: And Truth newspaper, which was a pretty trashy newspaper, but they used to have, funnily enough, they used to have theatre reviews in it occasionally.
0: Okay.
1: Well, they reviewed the show, and they gave me my first ever crit, and they said that this song was worth a place in the public's ear.
0: Ah.
1: And so that was very nice to have that. And the song went on to be performed on television and a few other reviews as well.
0: Yes.
1: So I continued to write review material. I even wrote material for the university reviews. I didn't go to university, but they wanted to use my material, so of course I was happy to write for them.
0: All right, as long as they paid you well, I suppose.
1: Then I met Don Batty. He had been appearing in a review at the Little Theatre, and we discovered we had an interest in musical theatre, and so we decided to write something.
0: Yes.
1: And the first show we wrote was called All Saints Day, and it was about Australian rules football, and it involved the St Kilda Football Club, who at that time had not won a premiership for something like 20 years or 30 years or something.
0: Yes.
1: Anyway, this was presented by the National Theatre.
0: Mm-hmm.
1: First of all, they did a tryout season, and it went so well that the following year they decided to do a 3-week production of the show, and that was very, very successful.
0: Mm-hmm.

0: show, we had all the supporters and we showed them watching the game, actually. Yes. And there was a song in that. You remember last week I mentioned that
1: every show has
0: a drinking song. Indeed, there was a song in that called Booze. Uh-huh. And that's the way the team won, of course, is they trained on beer.
1: And the real St Kilda Football Club didn't take any hints from that, did they?
0: It's no different today, I don't think. Anyway, the second show Don and I wrote was called Don't Tell Elena. Mm-hmm. And that was set in a department store like Myers, where university students at the end of the year got jobs. Now, back in the early 60s, that was something that used to happen all the time.
1: Yes.
0: I don't know that it happens too much today, where they get the part-time jobs in big retail stores, but still, that was the situation. And it was a comedy, and that had a couple of seasons, first one at Russell Street Theatre, and then the following year it was done at the Union Theatre.
1: Yes.
0: And that brings us then to A Bunch of Rat Bags.
1: Mm-hmm.
0: And A Bunch of Rat Bags, how that happened was some chapters of Bill Dick's book had been serialised in The Australian at Christmas and New Year of 1965-66.
1: Yes.
0: Well, I read them and thought the material would make a good musical. The novel was set in 1956 and centred around a young man who became involved with a Bodgies and Widgie gang in Melbourne.
1: And for those who are too young, perhaps you better explain those terms to our listening audience.
0: Bodgies and Widgies, yes. Well, they were, I don't know how you...
1: Juvenile delinquents, or is it...
0: Yes, juvenile delinquents. That's a good thing, yes.
1: Mm-hmm.
0: And so it was working-class suburb, and they had fights with other gangs and fights with people, and it was a fairly hard-hitting book,
1: mm-hmm.
0: brutal, and there was not a lot of humour in it.
1: Yes.
0: Now...
1: From notes that I've read, I believe it was semi-autobiographical.
0: Yes, it was semi-autobiographical. And the thing about the book had become famous, shall we say. Maurice West had written the foreword to the book, and of course Maurice West was a highly sought-after Australian author.
1: Indeed.
0: And very respected. And so Bill Dick's book suddenly took off and everybody was reading it. And we thought, well, look, not all of the book, but part of the book could be adapted for a musical, and that's what we did. So we acquired the rights from Bill Dick, mm-hmm. to do it as a musical.
1: Yes.
0: Then Don and I sat down and we wrote the first act, and we took it down to Walt Cherry, who was then running Emerald Hill Theatre. Now let me just fill you in a little bit about Emerald Hill Theatre.
1: Certainly.
0: That was a theatre in Melbourne that ran from... for 5 years, from 1962 through to 1966. And it was like an actors' cooperative. Mm-hmm. They did everything. You know, they came in the morning, they cleaned the theatre. Then in the afternoon, they rehearsed. And then in the night, they gave performances.
1: Yes.
0: It was based on very similar principles to what Joan Littlewood did at the Theatre Workshop in London.
1: Oh, certainly.
0: And also what the Berlin Ensemble did, Bertolt Brecht's Berlin Ensemble in Berlin.
1: Yes.
0: And anyway, a lot of people went through Emerald Hill and came out of Emerald Hill. I mean, I can mention a few names. Terry Donovan, who then went on and did big things on television, Division 4 being one of his major roles.
1: Indeed, yes.
0: Peter Adams, who was in Cop Shop, but before that he was played opposite Nancy Hayes in the original production of Sweet Charity.
1: Mm-hmm.
0: Then there was Arnie Neamy, who was a director. There was John Derham, who came through, and of course he became later very well known for his C.J. Dennis poems.
1: Yes.
0: Gerda Nicholson, she was the governor in Prisoner for quite a long time. Janet Dawson was the designer at the theatre, and she later went on and won the Archibald Prize with her painting of her husband, Michael Boddy. Mm-hmm. And Michael Boddy also worked at the theatre as well.
1: Yes.
0: And there was Norman Yem, who was in Homicide.
1: On the Sullivans.
0: Joan Harris, mm-hmm. who later ran the National Theatre. John Ewing and Julia Blake.
1: Uh-huh.
0: So,
1: quite.
0: And George, and I've forgotten, George Whaley. Walt Cherry ran it, but he ran it in association with George Whaley.

0: You know, they were the guiding force behind the theatre, I think, you know.
1: Yes.
0: So anyway, they were an alternative theatre at that time, a professional alternative theatre in Melbourne. We had the Union Theatre Repertory Company, which who later became Melbourne Theatre Company.
1: Yes.
0: And this theatre, Emerald Hill, were the only professional alternative theatre company. Like today, I suppose you would say it's a bit like, oh, I've forgotten now, in Melbourne, you've got Malt House.
1: Oh, indeed, yes, yes.
0: You know, so that, they took the place that Malt House takes today in Melbourne theatre.
1: Yes. Mm-hmm.
0: So we thought that Ratbags would be a good fit for this company. And we took it down there, and Don and I auditioned the first act of the show for Walt Cherry, and he loved what he heard, and he commissioned us to complete the work, and we took it to him in February of 66.
1: Yes.
0: And he wanted us to finish the work because he scheduled it in the season for May of 1966, so that was pretty fast. We had to get to and finish it very quickly.
1: Indeed, yes.
0: Well, we did, and we opened, and it was very successful, one of the longest-running shows at the Emerald Hill Theatre. Well, it was only a small theatre, but, you know, and it created quite a bit of notice because the ABC came down to see what all the fuss was about, and they filmed a segment of the show, or a couple of segments of the show, and they put them on television.
1: Yes.
0: Uh-huh. And then there were complaints about this. At that time, the strongest language in the show was "get stuffed."
1: Mm-hmm.
0: Nothing more than that. I don't think there was a bloody anywhere near the script at all.
1: Yes.
0: Anyway, they so this was shown on television, and it meant that a couple of people objected to this, so the Vice Squad were called.
1: Ah,
0: now, yeah. Back in the 60s, the Vice Squad used to come and check out everything. You know, if somebody complained about something, then they'd come and check it out.
1: Yes.
0: And if it was deemed to be obscene, then they would close it down or they would stop the performance of it. Mm-hmm. A bit like the Lord Chamberlain in London, although it never got that far because in London they used to say, no, you can't do it.
1: Yes,
0: you know?
1: Have to license the plays, yes.
0: Yes, but here, you know, they would allow it to go on and then they pull it off.
1: Yes. Uh-huh.
0: So the Vice Squad came to see the show and they took no action, but they did report that it was a course play based on a course book. But that didn't hurt the box office, which was very, very good.
1: Indeed.
0: And the show had a theme. We didn't write an overture or an entr'acte or something. We used a theme. And that theme was recorded by EMI. And it was the first song from a show that had been recorded for over 10 years, from an Australian musical anyway, for over 10 years.
1: Yes, yes.
0: Now, it was recorded by a group called The Strangers, but they weren't allowed to put that name on the disc because they were signed to W&G, who were another record company in Melbourne at the time.
1: Mm-hmm.
0: So they used the name The Ratbags.
1: Oh, I see, right. But still got the royalties, I guess, for playing on it.
0: Oh, yes, yes, yes, yes, we still got that. So then what happened after that was that the we did a rewrite of the show in 1973. We felt that we needed more humour in the show.
1: Oh, I see, yeah.
0: And so we added some more songs that were comedic. And we still retained the hard edge that the show always had.
1: Yes.
0: And it, in this version in 73, it went, the show worked even better.
1: Okay.
0: And then it was published, and since then there have been innumerable productions of it. And, of course, the magnanimous production, which the recording springs from, that brought it back into the public's eye again. But just before that production happened, it had been recognised in the Making a Song and Dance exhibition, which the Art Centre, Victorian Art Centre, did in 2004.
1: Yes.
0: And they recognised it as being one of the first Australian musicals to portray modern life in song and dance.
1: Mm-hmm.
0: And one of the 12 shows that had made a difference in Australian musical theatre.
1: Quite an honour.
0: Yes, it was. So, and after the Magnormous production, there were other productions of the show. It had a lot of productions during the 70s, but it sort of fell out of favour in the next few years, and it wasn't until Magnormous did it again that interest was created in the show. Now, a couple of interesting things. We used a rock band in the pit, a rock group. And it was the first time that a rock band had ever been used in a musical anywhere in the world. It
1: okay.
0: was a year before Hair opened off Broadway.
1: Yes, yes.
0: So it was revolutionary at the time. And we also...
1: But you felt that style of music was, of course, appropriate for the show, so I guess
0: yes,
1: that's the style
0: course,
1: you wrote it in.
0: Yes, of course, because we were dealing with teenage gangs and delinquents and everything, you know.
1: Yes.
0: Janet Dawson's set was a series of rostrums faced with corrugated iron, which perfectly captured the working class environment. And we had two screens hung above the stage that projected images throughout the musical. This was sort of like a simplistic version of today's video projections.
1: Yes, yes.
0: Some critics commented, I think it was the Variety critic, that's the American Variety critic, they commented that this was gimmicky.
1: Ah.
0: And maybe at the time it was gimmicky because nobody had done it before.
1: Yes, yes.
0: But and these days, of course, everybody has video projections. You know, you can't see a show that doesn't have them.
1: Indeed, yes.
0: But anyway, back in those days, we were very primitive, but we did have... these projections of various things throughout the show.
1: So groundbreaking for its time.
0: Well, it was. Yes, it was. It really... And it has been recognised as being groundbreaking since then, I'm happy to say.
1: Mm-hmm.
0: Yes. It,
1: Were there any attempts to film it at the time or do a video production of it?
0: No, that didn't happen.
1: Mm-hmm.
0: No. Oh, one thing I do remember, actually, the show was on... when Robert and Elizabeth was being rehearsed in Melbourne,
1: yes.
0: And Charles Hickman was rehearsing it before it opened. And anyway, he came to see the show, and he was absolutely knocked out by it, especially by the energy and the authenticity of the fights and everything about it. And he went back to the cast, and he said to them, "That's the sort of commitment I want from all of you." Now, whether they came to see the show, I have no idea. Mm-hmm. But this was reported back to us, of course.
1: Yes, yes. Yes. You did see June Bonin on the front of the front.
0: No,
1: or, the audience,
0: no, we didn't see June there, and I couldn't imagine June as bedridden Elizabeth, you know, having a brawl with her father, still.
1: And of course, I guess this is similar in theme to West Side Story with its New York gangs, etc. Was there any comparisons at the time, or did they?
0: Yes, there were. A couple of the noticers said that. And as a matter of fact, you know, in the Magnormous production, one of the reviews we had, and this is even in 2005, you know, let me see, I think I might have a bit here that I can tell you, you know. Oh, what did he say? It's not West Side Story. Oh, that's right. The material has been toned down from the novel, which is relentlessly squalid, but it still makes West Side Story look like glossy tosh. But he loved the show anyway, you know, and
1: yes.
0: He said he had a great time, and he thought it was a classic piece of Australiana. So it was nice to get a review like that anyway.
1: Indeed, yes. And what about the original author, William Dick's, reaction to it? I guess he accepted that there would be...
0: Bill has always been behind the show every step of the way. He's been so enthusiastic and so easy to work with, you know. Very good, actually.
1: Yes.
0: Yeah.
1: And you've kindly provided me with the original 1966 house recording of a bunch of Ratbags, which wasn't commercially released, but was recorded at W&G, I guess, yes, for circulation amongst the cast and influential people, perhaps.
0: That's right, it was. It was recorded. I think there were only about 100 copies made of it, you know, at the time.
1: And later on, after playing the Magnormous production, I'll play some of the tracks from that. Could you comment on some of the cut songs? For instance, there was Upper Crust.
0: Oh, yes, Upper Crust. Well, that was a song that was in the original, but we thought, when we came to the rewrite, we thought that it was stretching the character of Terry a little bit, that he wanted to be part of the upper crust. He wanted to be more middle class than anything, frankly.
1: Yes.
0: And we thought that this just took... was a bit unrealistic, so we took it out.
1: Yes.
0: The song in the original called Stadium Rock, which was just a dance routine, we gave that lyrics and that became We're Going Out Tonight in the rewritten version.
1: Yes.
0: And we added a couple of things, like we added a duet for the mother and father, Old Times, which was a fun thing, and we added the wedding song, which I in brackets is I've Been and Gone and Got Her Up the Duff, when one of the characters gets his girlfriend pregnant, and that was a riot of fun in the second act. It was like your 11 o'clock number. And then in the first act we had Saturday Night, which was in brackets, once again, Bash and Poofters in the Park, which is very confronting. As a matter of fact, in the late 70s, I was in Sydney, living and working in Sydney, and a group from Melbourne, I think we had Dandenong or something, they brought their production of a bunch of Ratbags to Sydney, and I think it was at the Seymour Centre, and it was like one of those inter-school things,
1: yes,
0: you know.
1: Yes.
0: And anyway, they played excerpts from a bunch of Ratbags there, and they used the sequence where they sang Saturday Night, Bash and Poofters in the Park, and there was a whole group of people walked out of the theatre.
1: Oh, okay.
0: So it's had that sort of reaction.
1: Do you think it was the gay libbers or perhaps the opposite?
0: Oh, it could have been. Who knows? Yes.
1: And I guess that's not the thing you could have got around with in 1966. Perhaps the vice squad would have paid a few more visits.
0: They would have thought the piece was even more coarser.
1: Indeed. And also on the CD you've sent me is the number of bonus tracks of, well, I wouldn't say commercial recordings, but cover versions of some of the songs which featured in TV and radio productions.
0: Yes, well, Joan Clark, who was the mother of Samantha Sang, the singer Samantha Sang, she did one of Where Do I Go From Here on IMT in Melbourne Tonight, Graham Kennedy's show. And also in Sydney, Gordon Chater and Miriam Carlin. And Miriam Carlin...
1: Oh, the Rag Trade, I think,
0: is... West End actress, yes.
1: Yep.
0: They did A Mason or a Mick, which was a song that became very popular out of the show. It was done everywhere, and a lot of reviews picked it up, and they did it, you know. It was done from Brisbane to Tasmania, from wherever, you know.
1: Yes.
0: And it always went very, very well, too, because it's a comedy number, you know. You're not going to get anywhere unless you're a Mason or a Mick, a Catholic.
1: Yes, yes.
0: Then James Smiley had a radio program on ABC at the time, and he recorded about four songs from the show. So
1: yes, I remember him from Adventure Island, of course, but I believe that he's been living in England for many years and appearing in the West End in various musicals.
0: Yes, he has. And I'll just probably finish, tie this up, Rob, with... it was funny, when I went to live in Sydney and I started working in television there, one of the programs I started on was The Young Doctors. And one of the directors of The Young Doctors was a guy called Ian Coughlan. And when I was introduced to him, he said, "Oh, you wrote a bunch of Ratbags, didn't you?" And I was amazed, you know, and I said, Yes, I did. And he said, well, that theme of a bunch of ratbags was a theme of my radio program. He came from Cairns.
1: Okay.
0: And he only used to come down to Sydney for a couple of months, 3 months, and then he'd go back to Cairns, and he had a radio program in Cairns, and he used the theme for 2 years.
1: Ah.
0: Did
1: you get any royalties from it?
0: I loved it.
1: Well, we shall...
0: So it was heard a bit, anyway.
1: Indeed. Well, it'll be heard tonight because I'll preface the Magnormous production with The Strangers' commercial recording of A Bunch of Ratbags. So that our audience shall get to listen to it. Well, you've written many musicals over the years, and you told us about Pyjamas in Paradise last year, I think it was. Are you working on anything currently?
0: No, that's the last one.
1: I see, right. And
0: at the moment, anyway. Uh-huh. But, I mean, look, I've done 20 anyway, Rod, so, and they've all been produced.
1: So
0: that's quite a number to have.
1: So you can rest on your laurels.
0: Well, at the moment, yes.
1: Indeed. You don't feel inspired to create any more at the moment. And, of course, you're still working on your book on the history of Australian musicals too.
0: Yes, well, that's taking precedent over everything else at the moment, actually, you know.
1: Mm-hmm.
0: And I'm loving every moment of working on it, but, of course, it takes time because there's a lot of research involved. A lot of research.
1: Indeed. And are you leaving it for your collaborator to write nice things about you, or are you going to write nice things about yourself with your musicals?
0: No, well, I'm collaborating on the book with Dr. Peter Wiley Johnson.
1: Mm-hmm.
0: So we are writing it together.
1: Yes, yes.
0: And this is very good, which means that I don't have to comment on any of my stuff at all.
1: False modesty or overinflated modesty or whatever. Yes.
0: Yes, well, he can do that.
1: Exactly. Well, thank you very much, Peter, for coming on tonight and giving us a bit of the background.
0: Pleasure, Rob. Thank you very much for inviting me.
1: Oh, you're most welcome.
0: I hope that everyone enjoys A Bunch of Ratbags in the various versions they're going to play.
1: Certainly. And have a great evening in Brisbane, and you're still on Eastern Standard Time, whereas us mad Southerners are on Daylight Saving Time.
0: Yes, that's right. We're on the correct time.
1: Indeed, here. Yes.
0: Okay,
1: thank you very much, Peter, and bye for now.
0: Thank you, Rob.
1: And you've been listening to an archival interview from 2014 that I conducted with the Australian composer-lyricist Peter Pinney from his then home in Brisbane. And the book that Peter spoke about in the interview, The Australian Musical From the Beginning, that he co-wrote with Peter Wiley Johnson, was published in 2019 to great critical acclaim. And Peter has recently relocated back to his hometown of Melbourne, where he's currently researching and writing another book on the history of the Australian musical. Well, let's pause now in the program for some community service announcements and program promotions before returning with tonight's 60th anniversary presentation of A Bunch of Ratbags. 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
8: My featured musical this evening is a 60th anniversary tribute to A Bunch of Ratbags, which had music and lyrics by Peter Penny and a book and additional lyrics by Don Batty, based on the novel by William Dick. It opened at the Emerald Hill Theatre in South Melbourne on the 14th of May 1966, where it played for a limited season of 31 performances, closing on the 17th of June. And we shall be listening to the 2005 Magnormous Music Theatre Melbourne Revival Concert Cast recording. But first we commence with a theme from A Bunch of Ratbags from the 1966 HMV commercial recording, which was credited at the time to The Ratbags, a pseudonym adopted by The Strangers, who were under contract to another record company at the time.

The theme to A Bunch of Ratbags was played by The Strangers from that 1966 45 RPM single recording. And now to Act One. It is Melbourne in the 1950s. Terry Cook, a young man, revisits the place where he grew up. He remembers when he was the leader of the Goodway Mob.

The opening number, Terry Cook, was sung by The Company. Terry also remembers his youth, the fights with his father, beatings, and his working-class environment in the Melbourne suburb of Goodway.

0: Good Way was sung by Abby Richardson as Mum, Shirley Cook, Gregory Ross as Dad, Charlie Cook, and Liam Pedersen as Terry. Terry's father, Charlie, is having a smoko at work with his mate, Dave. They are slaughtermen at the local abattoir. Charlie rails against the world, the injustices the working man has to suffer. They think Catholics and Freemasons get a better deal.
1: Your skin can be yellow or black

0: A Mason or a Mick were sung by Gregory Ross as Charlie and Lyle Brooks as Dave. When Terry reaches puberty, to make a little money on the side, he sells pornography and dirty books to his mates.
1: If you want to make a quid, it's simple, just take

Make a Quid was sung by Liam Pederson as Terry and Ben Nicholas as Albie. Charlie, an habitual gambler, cons money out of his wife, Shirley, for another trip to the races. Reluctantly, she gives him the last of her housekeeping money. He exits, and as she looks around the room, she dreams of one day being able to afford something better in life.

A House with a Carpet on the Floor was sung by Abby Richardson as Shirley. Terry and his mates Albie and Ken are now teenagers. Bootlace arrives from Sydney. He's a bodgie and talks the guys into becoming bodgies too. They shop for the right clothes and send up the effete salesman in the process.

He's a Prawn was sung by Liam Pederson as Terry, Ben Nicholas as Albie, Steve Simmons as Ken, and Zen Ledden as Bootlace. Bootlace is now king of the Goodway mob. Anne and Sharon, two girls who hang out with a mob, believe they're the power behind the throne.

It Is Widgie was sung by Jessica Ennis as Sharon and Louise van Veenendaal as Anne. Bored one night, the mob decide to trash the local park.

Saturday Night was sung by Liam Pederson as Terry, Ben Nicholas as Albie, Steve Simmons as Ken, and Zen Ledden as Bootlace. Terry meets Carol, a girl from the other side of the tracks. They are attracted to each other, but the meeting is awkward. Carol observes Terry from afar.

Wake Up Little Boy was sung by Nicky Minster as Carol. When Bootley suggests the mob create more havoc, Terry doesn't agree. They brawl viciously, with Terry the victor. Sharon moves in for the kill and offers herself to him.

There Ain't a Thing in the World was sung by Liam Pederson as Terry and was followed by the reprise of Terry Cook, sung by The Company. Terry now assumes leadership of the mob. He's number one.

0: Cold World was sung by Liam Pederson as Terry and the Company, bringing the curtain down on Act One of A Bunch of Ratbags. And here we pause on the program for some community service announcements and program promotions before returning with Act Two. 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

We're Going Out Tonight was sung by Liam Pederson as Terry, Ben Nicholas as Albie, Steve Simmons as Ken, and Zen Ledden as Bootlace. Albie and Ken arrive to pick Terry up at home and have an altercation with Charlie. His wife, Shirley, calms him down, reminiscing about their youth.

0: Yeah. The park behind the gasworks.
1: The trips to the Hawthorne Tea Gardens.
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0: Giving you a dink on me bike.
1: The man outside Hoyt's.
0: Squizzy Taylor.

Old Times were sung by Abby Richardson as Shirley and Gregory Ross as Charlie. The mob indulge in some train vandalism and beat up an inspector. Terry gets caught and has to face a magistrate. He's put on a good behaviour bond. Terry finds he can't control his hand shaking, his sweating and his nightmares. He realises something is wrong. On a visit to buy his mother a birthday present, he meets Carol again. This time he has the courage to ask her out.

The Moment I Saw Her was sung by Liam Pederson as Terry and Nikki Minster as Carol. Sharon discovers Terry seeing Carol and dumps him. Meanwhile, Albie has a problem with Anne. He's got her pregnant.

Where Do I Go From Here was sung by Liam Pederson as Terry. Terry goes out with a mob one last time. Ken and Bootlace get drunk and end up raping Sharon. Terry, repulsed, rescues her, finally seeing his lifestyle and his mates in their true light. He hands the leadership over to Bootlace, but Ken steps in and proclaims it for himself. Terry and Carol decide to get married. They say goodbye to his parents for the last time as Albie and Anne arrive with their newborn twins.

0: Kenny Black, and the reprise of We're Going Out Tonight was sung by The Company, bringing the curtain down on Act 2 of A Bunch of Ratbags, which had music and lyrics by Peter Penny and a book and additional lyrics by Don Batty, based on the novel by William Dick. In the cast of the 2005 Magnormous Music Theatre Melbourne Revival recording, we heard Liam Pedersen as Terry Cook, Abby Richardson as Shirley Cook, Gregory Ross as Charlie Cook, Lyle Brooks as Dave, Ben Nicholas as Albie, Steve Simmons as Ken, Zen Ledden as Bootlace, Jessica Ennis as Sharon, Louise Van Veenendaal as Anne, and Nikki Minster as Carol. The musical direction and sequencing was by David Piper. And now we pause in the program for some further community service announcements and program promotions before returning with a selection of cut songs from the privately issued 1966 original cast recording of A Bunch of Ratbags, plus cover versions of songs from the score. 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
1: And on the remainder of the program, we shall hear songs which were cut from subsequent versions of A Bunch of Ratbags, from the original 1966 Melbourne cast recording, which was privately issued on an LP record at the time, and then reissued on a limited edition CD in 2003, kindly provided to me by Peter Penny. As Peter mentioned in the opening archival interview, one of the songs that wasn't retained for the 1973 revision of the musical was Upper Crust, as it was felt that Terry's aspirations lay more towards the middle class. But here is original 1966 cast member John Kendall to sing Upper Crust.

Upper Crust was sung by original cast member John Kendall. Later, when Terry rescues a drunk from a near-death situation with the help of Charlie, father and son are briefly reunited. And this leads to a reprise of Terry Cook, not heard on the magnanimous cast recording.

The reprise of Terry Cook was sung by original 1966 cast members Sid Conybeare and Helen Harper as Terry's parents, and gang members Peter Adams, Brian Young, John Derham and John Roddick. And now the love song, The Moment I Saw Her, sung by original cast members John Kendall as Terry and Yvonne Adams as Carol, followed by their individual reprises, The Moment I Saw You.

The Moment I Saw Her and the individual reprises of The Moment I Saw You were sung by original cast members John Kendall and Yvonne Adams. Now the finale of the original 1966 production, which was a reprise of Upper Crust, sung by John Kendall, Yvonne Adams and the company.

The original finale to The Bunch of Ratbags, the reprise of Upper Crust, was sung by John Kendall, Yvonne Adams and The Company. As Peter mentioned in the opening interview, the Stadium Rock from the original production then had lyrics added to it for the 1973 revision to become Saturday Night. But we'll now hear the original instrumental version, featuring the musicians Trevor Pilling on piano and organ, Ron Francis on electric guitar, Sid Clayton on double bass, and Claude Bunner on drums.

The instrumental, Stadium Rock, played by the musicians from the original 1966 Emerald Hill Theatre production. The CD reissue of the original cast recordings also include cover versions of songs from the score of A Bunch of Ratbags, including Joan Clarke's version of Where Do I Go From Here, which is taken from the soundtrack of the GTV Channel 9 variety show In Melbourne Tonight, in which Joan is accompanied by the resident orchestra led by Jeff Harvey.

0: Audience applause for Joan Clarke's rendition of Where Do I Go From Here, performed on In Melbourne Tonight with the GTV Channel 9 Studio Orchestra, conducted by Jeff Harvey, in 1966. As Peter Pinney mentioned in the opening interview, the satirical number, A Mason or a Mick, was interpolated into a number of reviews around Australia at the time. We'll now hear a rendition which was performed on the TV series The Gordon Chater Show in 1968, in which Gordon is joined by British actress Miriam Carlin, with Tommy Tico's orchestra.
1: How'd you go getting that job?
2: No good.
1: Well, what was wrong?
2: Wrong politics.
1: Oh, one of those things.
2: Supposed to know someone.
1: Yeah, it's always the same. Who you know?
2: They were Jews.
1: Oh, of course. Still, I got the money, though.
2: My oath.
1: But old Fred never looked back.
2: Fred's not a Jew.
1: Same difference. He's a Mick.
2: Yeah, they get on.
1: Yeah.
2: Like old George.
1: George and Mick?
2: No, he's a Mason.
1: Oh.
2: Now, there's another mob.
1: Yes. They got funny handshakes,
2: aren't they? You're right. We never get a show.
1: No.
2: So you know that counts.
1: Yes. Your skin can be yellow.

0: do me a favor.
1: Gordon Chater and Miriam Carlin sang A Mason or a Mick from an episode of The Gordon Chater Show from 1968, accompanied by Tommy Tico's orchestra. And our cover versions of four additional songs from the score of A Bunch of Ratbags, performed by Australian actor and singer James Smiley from his ABC radio series The James Smiley Show from 1966, in which he was accompanied by the Melbourne ABC Orchestra with orchestrations by Eddie Corduroy. First up, James sings Cold World, followed by The Moment I Saw Her, Where Do I Go From Here, and finally, There Ain't a Thing in the World.
2: It's a cold world that we live in.

0: cover versions of four songs from Peter Pinney and Don Betty's score to A Bunch of Ratbags, sung by James Smiley from the 1966 ABC radio series The James Smiley Show, with the Melbourne ABC Orchestra playing the orchestrations of Eddie Corduroy. In later years, James Smiley went to the UK, where he performed in musicals on the West End, including a couple of notorious flops, Thomas and the King, about Thomas à Becket's clash with King Henry II, and Bernardo's Boys, in which he played Dr. Bernardo, the Victorian philanthropist and founder and director of Homes for Poor and Deprived Children. And that brings to a close this week's edition of Musical Theatre Melodies. This is Rob Morrison, thanking you for joining me and inviting you to tune in again next Tuesday evening between 9 and 11 p.m. when I shall be paying an 80th anniversary tribute to the Broadway premiere of Annie, Get Your Gun, with music and lyrics by Irving Berlin. And we shall be listening to the 1966 New York Revival cast recording, starring Ethel Merman in her original role of Annie Oakley. And my special guest on that program shall be the former president of the Rodgers and Hammerstein organization, Ted Chapin, as Rodgers and Hammerstein were the original producers of the Broadway production. But now it's over to overnight music, but for me, Rob Morrison, it's bye for now.
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1: Radio News. Good morning, I'm Laura Devoy. The Federal Treasurer says the economy is in a better position, but the nation is staring down higher inflation and poorer economic growth in the coming years. The Community Radio Network's Noah Seckham reports from Canberra.
2: While the deficits and debt in the next 10 years are projected to come in lower than expected in December, Treasury is modelling for inflation to reach 5% next year, with economic growth dropping by 0.5%, as global oil prices are expected to remain above $100 a barrel. Treasurer Jim Chalmers says the budget is addressing challenges that cannot be ignored despite international pressures.
3: It's recognising that it's not a choice between resilience or reform, but it's resilience and reform. Resilience is reform.
2: Over $36 billion in savings through changes to the NDIS have made up the bulk of the improved budget bottom line, and balancing big ticket items like the multi-billion dollar spend on fuel security.
1: The Commonwealth is committing the lowest proportion of funding to foreign aid and development in Australian history, according to the peak body. The Treasurer described the federal budget handed down last night as five budgets in one, aiming to balance global pressures, productivity measures, tax reform, cost of living support, and long-term sustainability. Matthew Morey, the CEO of the Australian Council for International Development, says while the dollar amount has gone up, the foreign aid budget has fallen to 0.63% of GDP.
4: Now, that is actually the lowest in the history of the entire Australian aid program. And to us, that is a crisis. Those are alarm bells, because we all know the challenges that the world's facing. More conflicts than at any point in time since World War II.
1: New data shows house prices in the regions are growing faster than the capitals. In the 3 months to April, regional dwelling values increased by 3.3%, outpacing the 1.1% rise across the capital cities. Cotality says while city slickers have been moving out to the country in waves for recent years, their motivation seems to have changed from lifestyle to affordability. Four ministers have resigned from the British government overnight as pressure mounts on Keir Starmer to stand down as Prime Minister. The resignations follow poor local election results for the governing Labour Party last week. Here's the BBC's Chris Mason.
5: Today's act of defiance, an expression of his long-standing view that his ousting would herald chaos, hinges on Labour's rulebook. None of his potential successors have yet declared, let alone come forward, with the requisite 81 names of Labour MPs. And so while he looks increasingly done for in anything beyond the short term, at least for now he has a procedural barricade to cower behind. And, tactically, he's saying to his potential challengers, put up or shut up.
1: The World Health Organization says there is no sign of a larger hantavirus outbreak after the evacuation of passengers from a cruise ship, but it's warned the situation could change. The ship left Tenerife on Monday and is on its way to the Netherlands. Five Australians and one New Zealander were flown there yesterday, and the Department of Foreign Affairs is working on a repatriation flight to Perth, where they'll be quarantined for at least 3 weeks. Turning to sports, St Kilda will be without Nasaya Wanganeen-Millara for another 3 games. The 23-year-old sidelined with a calf injury. Wanganeen-Millara was a late out for last week's match against Gold Coast due to what the Saints thought was a corked calf, but scans have since revealed a low-grade strain. He's expected to return for round 13 against Sydney.
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8: And the forecast for today here in Melbourne, Victoria, Wednesday the 13th of May 2026. Today we can expect a maximum of 21, a partly cloudy day with some sunshine, but areas of thick morning fog currently. And in Heidelberg, where the station is here at Inner FM, and it's very foggy on the road. So do keep your distance and make sure you've got your headlights on and take care on those roads, won't you? Going to Thursday, a maximum of 21 with a minimum of 8. A very sunny day for Thursday, which sounds nice. On Friday, very much the same with a top of 22 and a minimum of 11. Saturday, a top of 21 with a minimum of 14. It'll be a shower or two, with a bit of sunshine, but some also some cloud. And on Sunday, showers, top of 20 with a minimum of 15. Possible rainfall would be 3 to 15 mil. 90% chance of rain on Sunday. Maybe not a great day for a barbecue. Maybe go out for lunch or something. But going into next week, you got showers, a bit of sunshine, real mix there. Four seasons in one day, they say. And if you are travelling interstate today, Adelaide, cloudy with 24. Brisbane, showers 21 degrees. Canberra, partly cloudy with 18. Cairns, shower or 2, 28 degrees. Darwin, partly cloudy with 34. Hobart, cloud and clearing late in the day, top of 18. Perth, sunny with 25. Sydney, showers 21. Melbourne, cloudy 21. Currently in the Melbourne CBD, we have 10.9 degrees. Thank you, Laura Devoy, for your news presentation. 6 minutes past the hour of six, you're up to date with the news, sport and weather right here on your favourite community radio station, 96.5 Inner FM. 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

One of my favourites, Deborah Harry and Blondie from 1978, and Donnie Dabou, and that's from the album Plastic Letters. And if you didn't realise, Blondie was actually more known as a punk band than a disco band, even though they changed their style and genre sort of later in the years. But great stuff. It's 9 minutes past the hour of 6, 96.5 Inner FM, and a big morning to you. Certainly hope you're well. Here we are on hump day. Yes, it's going to be good now. It's going to be really good. We're going to go back to the 70s, 80s and 90s music and have lots of fun. We've got things coming up after 7 o'clock, and we've got a mystery song. We've heard that before, which we want to get you to text in what you think the song is that I read the words of the song out. And we've also got some silly songs coming up. We've got some stand-up comedy and humour and just lots and lots in the bag. So put your hand in there and wait to what you can find. Aaron, thank you for your text. Great to hear from you. I certainly hope you're well and you're driving to work. And normally Aaron has to catch up with this program now because of the change of work and the time frame that you got to go to the podcast, which you can all do that. Yes, we can go to our website, innerfm.org.au, and go to podcasts, and you've got all the programs now, podcasting, and many of them are 60-odd now, I think it is, and I've lost count. That's development for you, isn't it? Hey, what are we going to do now? Oh, 1970s again. Here's Sailor, last.

has to be my favourite family on TV. David Cassidy, Shirley Jones and the Partridge Family. Oh, I can remember leaving school. Going back to school days and walking home, and it's just in time to get home and turn the TV on and watch the Partridge Family. And Mum would say, "You've done your homework." Good on you, Mum. 96.5 in FM, 20 minutes past the hour of 6, and nothing but memories of the 70s, 80s and 90s until 9 o'clock this morning. We go to Gary Ross, who will give you a great two-hour program, a morning magazine style. Christopher, thank you for your text, mate. It's always good to hear from you, and I love your support each and every week. And I can't believe it. You asked for two songs today. You did this last week. You asked for a song and I was going to play it anyway. So great minds think alike, they say. Christopher, have a great day, mate. Take care. And here's one of your requests. Ebony Eyes, Bob Welsh. 6:20 in the morning, 96.5.

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2: And here on Wednesday, the 13th of May, 2026, here in Melbourne, Victoria, we're expecting a maximum of 21 today, a partly cloudy day with 10% chance of rain. But there are many areas of thick fog this morning, so do take care on the roads. And mostly a sunny afternoon. At 6:30 in the morning, currently in Melbourne CBD, it is 10.9 degrees. 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

that song ever actually annoy you after a while when it was first out? It was around the top of the charts for so long, and but I did like Sheena Easton, and especially loved the James Bond movie, For Your Eyes Only. She was good with ballads, and she was also good with the pop songs, and funny video, that one. 9 to 5, 96.5 Inner FM. 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Say hi, and if you want to send a cheerio out to someone, and if you want a song request from the 70s, 80s, and 90s. We've got some requests that have come through, and I've got to send a cheerio out to Tim. Thank you, mate, for your text to say hi, and I hope you're certainly well as well. And we have got other texts, and we'll get to those very soon, guys. We'll get to them. 6:37 in the morning. What's this one called? I've got to look at this. Love You Right from 1998. Euphoria.

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Red Zone. Back in the 1990s and Jackie, 96.5 in FM. It's nearly 15 minutes to the hour 7 here on 96.5 in FM. If you want to say hi or song request, send us a text to the system here at Inner FM 0456 965 965. And I've had a text from Ross. Great to hear from you, mate. Have a great day, won't you? Enjoy your hump day. And as I say, whatever you do, enjoy and take care. And also, Mick, great to hear from you, and I hope you're well. And he wants a happy song by ABBA. Well, I decided to make a phone call to see which one I could find. Have a great day, mate. I hope.

0: there were some good boy bands back in the 1990s, and that was from 1998 and Five with their hit Keep On Moving. Real motivation song, great for a hump day Wednesday. You're on 96.5 NFM. It's 9 minutes to... just clicked on 8 minutes to the hour of seven, and we'll have the 7 a.m. news with Laura Devoy. 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
2: Good morning, I'm Laura Devoy. The capital gains tax discount has been scrapped and negative gearing wound back in an effort to address intergenerational housing inequality. The Community Radio Network's Noah Seckham reports from Canberra.
3: Treasurer Jim Chalmers acknowledged the growing interest of the public into the changes to housing taxes and the likely fallout during last night's budget lockup.
4: And I acknowledge that this is a government coming to a different view to the view that we held 12 months ago.
3: Under the changes, the current capital gains tax discount of 50% will instead align with inflation and introduce a minimum 30% tax on gains from July next year. Meanwhile, negative gearing will be limited to new builds, but existing arrangements will remain unchanged for all properties held before last night. Income generated from the updated tax settings will go towards a $250 tax offset for all workers.
2: Renting advocates have voiced their disappointment in changes to property investor tax breaks, which they say aren't guaranteed to fix the current housing crisis. Angela Cartwright, CEO of Better Renting, says the only thing to do is wait and see if scrapping the capital gains tax discount will be enough to change investor behaviours.
5: I think the other part of it is we wait and see whether there is something good in this where people might want to hold on to properties for longer and keep renters in their homes for more than a year or two. That could be a benefit that we're not expecting. I'm sceptical of that, but you're always hopeful.
2: 3 years after a police officer fatally tasered a 95-year-old aged care resident, an inquest will get underway today. 95-year-old Claire Nowland died in May 2023, a week after she was tasered by then Senior Constable Christian White. A New South Wales Supreme Court jury later found him guilty of manslaughter and he was sentenced to a 2-year good behaviour bond. Judge Teresa O'Sullivan will spend 3 days examining how first responders deal with dementia-related incidents of aggression and the adequacy of dementia treatment in aged care. US President Donald Trump has dismissed a rise in inflation in his country, which has been attributed to the Iran war. New figures show inflation rose 0.5% to 3.8% in April. Mr. Trump says he does not think about Americans' financial situation when considering whether to make a deal with Tehran to end the war.
6: The only thing that matters when I'm talking about Iran, they can't have a nuclear weapon. I don't think about Americans' financial situation. I don't think about anybody. I think about one thing. We cannot let Iran have a nuclear weapon. That's all.
2: His comments came as he departed Washington for China, where he's set to meet with President Xi Jinping. One of the biggest annual events in the world of cinema, the Cannes Film Festival, is getting underway in the south of France. The opening night will see New Zealand director Peter Jackson honoured with a Lifetime Achievement Award in recognition of his big screen hits, particularly the Lord of the Rings trilogy. Cannes famously showcases arthouse cinema, but as the BBC's Tom Brooke explains, there's a big change to the mainstream offering.
7: The Cannes Film Festival feels a bit different this year because there is no major US blockbuster picture being launched here. When you speak to the man in charge of the festival, General Delegate Thierry Frémaux, he says the reason why there is an absence of Hollywood movies this year is because of structural changes in the industry.
2: Turning to sport, in cycling, Jonathan Narváez has won the mountainous stage 4 of the Giro d'Italia. Jai Hindley was the best of the Australians in 13th. Giulio Ciccone, who finished third, remains in the overall lead.
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10: The forecast for today, Wednesday the 13th of May 2026. Here in Melbourne, Victoria, we can expect a maximum of 21 today. Partly cloudy day with some sunshine. A very foggy morning in most areas of Melbourne, so do take care, won't you, and keep distance on the road, and if you can, use your headlights. Thursday, a maximum of 21 with minimum of 8. A sunny day with very little chance of rain, but again, morning fog. on Friday, a maximum of 22 with minimum of 11, a sunny day, and once again, a chance of fog during the morning. Saturday, a top of 21 with a minimum of 14, a shower or two. And on Sunday, it'll be mostly showers, but a maximum of 20 with a minimum of 15. And there will be some sunshine as well and cloud. Thank you, Laura Devoy, for the news presentation this morning at 7 a.m. Adelaide, if you're travelling interstate, cloudy with 24. Brisbane, showers, 21 degrees. Canberra, partly cloudy with 18. Cairns, a shower or two is expected with 28. Darwin, partly cloudy day with 34. Hobart, cloudy and will be clearing during the day with a bit more sunshine and 18 degrees. Perth, sunny, 25. Sydney, showers, 21. And Melbourne, cloudy with 21. Currently in the Melbourne CBD, it is at 10.1 degrees. 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Let's get ritualised.

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1: Back in the 1970s and 80s,
0: she was labelled ONJ. Olivia Newton-John, 96.5 in RFM. And The Rumour, taking us back to the 1980s, one of her last tracks that she released. 7:15 in the morning here on 96.5 in RFM. And now, a bit later in the morning, yes, probably around about 8 o'clock or so, we're going to have this.
2: Where have I heard that before?
0: And that's where I read out some words of a song, very briefly, and out of style of what the actual song is sung. And you're going to text us to let us know with the name of the song and the artist or the band. So hopefully you can do that. Now also we've got the after around about near 8:30 this morning, the 3XY Top 5. And this week I've chosen back in 1980, and it was the week commencing the 9th of May. So the Top 5 hits back then, and of the 3XY Top 40 survey, if you can remember that. Back then, I used to collect every one of them every week at my favourite little record store. It's like saying on the little favourite milk bar, isn't it, back in those days. But, what are we going to do now? I think we're about to hit the NXS. That's right. Need you tonight. Here on 96.5 in RFM.

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0: Taylor Dane, Tell It To My Heart. You're on 96.5 Inner FM, a great track from the 1980s. It's 7:26 in the morning. And I've got to send a big cheerio out to Graham Lang. Thank you, Graham, for your text to say hi this morning at the station. And Graham Lang does our Monday Breakfast Blues program from 6 a.m. and great show. Make sure you have a listen to that. And I don't know whether he's going to be on next week or not, because he sent a text in to say that he's sitting at the in a big bird or big Qantas bird and heading towards the Broad Beach Blues Festival, which he does each year. And he's going to be away for 4 days by the look of it. And the best blues ever, he reckons. Well, Graham, you would know. So enjoy that. And yes, give us a report on Monday the 25th of the 5th. I gather that's when you're back, Graham. So we look forward to that. And I'm not sure who's filling in for you while you're away. But I'm sure they'll do a great job. We're going to take a short break and come back with further 70s, 80s and 90s.
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2: Come in. Hello, Roger.
3: Hello, Dr. Braintree.
2: Hello.
3: I'm so sorry I'm late.
2: That's quite all right. Yes. How are you?
3: I'm very well, thank you.
2: Would you like to sit down or would you prefer to lie?
3: I'll sit, thanks.
2: Sit right down. Now, tell me, how are you in yourself?
3: Well, I'm really feeling rather in the pink.
2: Oh, this is terrific.
3: Yes. It's funny, really. You know, if anybody had told me that talking to psychiatrists would have helped me at all, I'd have laughed in their faces, you know. But I can honestly say that our little chats together have really been a tremendous benefit to me.
2: Well, I'm so glad, Roger. Of course, a lot of people are instinctively very suspicious of psychiatry, and possibly, you know, with reason, but it can help in times.
3: Well, I really think it can, because, you know, I've got so much more self-confidence now.
2: Yes.
3: I'm much less self-conscious in the company of the opposite sex, which I wasn't, as you know.
2: You're less inhibited, are you?
3: I should say.
2: Good, this is terrific.
3: The wonderful thing is, really, about it all, I'm in love.
2: Well, this is wonderful news, Roger. You're in love with a woman?
3: Yes.
2: Oh, so much the better. That's terrific.
3: You know, it's so wonderful to be in love. I can't tell you the absolute joy I have.
2: Well, love is a wonderful thing. I've been there myself. It's a wonderful thing.
3: I mean, she's... This girl, this creature, this goddess,
2: yes.
3: She's so... You know, it's so right. Everything
2: yes,
3: is so yes, wonderful.
2: Yes, yes, yes, yes. You know? You really click together.
3: Yes. Oh, it's so marvellous. But the only trouble is that, apart from this wonderful, light-hearted love that I have, I seem to be saddled with this tremendous, burning sense of guilt.
2: You have guilt as well as love. Well, this is unfortunate, Roger. You know... Sex is the most natural, healthy thing in the world. There's no reason at all to have any guilt about it. I mean, why would you have guilt about sex? It's a lovely, beautiful thing, Roger.
3: Well, it's not really as simple as that. You know, it's rather difficult to explain. I don't really know where to start.
2: Well, begin at the beginning. That's always the best place. What's the girl's name?
3: Stephanie.
2: Stephanie, that's a lovely name, isn't it? Well... My wife's name, in fact, isn't it?

0: It's Stephanie.
1: Yes, it's Stephanie.
0: No, it's Stephanie.
1: Yes, it's Stephanie, Roger.
0: Yes, it's Stephanie. It's your wife.
1: Oh, you're
0: Stephanie.
1: In love with my wife, Stephanie.
0: Yes.
1: Well, this is a perfectly understandable thing, Roger. She's a very attractive woman. I married her myself. I don't see why you should feel upset about that.
0: But she's in love with me.
1: Well, this again is perfectly understandable, Roger. I mean, you're a perfectly attractive human being, as I've told you over the last few weeks. There's nothing repulsive about you, is there? There's no reason why a highly sexed woman such as Stephanie shouldn't fall in love with you. And I must explain to you, Roger, that I'm a very busy man. I have many, many patients to see. I see rather less of my wife, perhaps, than I should. And I think it's very understandable that she should seek some sort of companionship outside the marriage. I don't think that's unreasonable
0: at all. But she's not seeking anything outside marriage, Dr. Braintree, and nor am I. We want to get married.
1: Well, this again, I think, is perfectly understandable. After all, you're two young people in love. You want to manifest your love feelings within the confines of a bourgeois society through marriage. I think this is very appropriate.
0: The other thing is, you see, I should feel so grateful to you for what you've done for me, and all I can feel is this burning jealousy. I can't bear the thought of you touching her.
1: Well, of course you can't. I can understand it. Possessive about someone one loves. One is tremendously possessive. It would be unhealthy not to have this jealousy reaction, Roger.
0: But don't you see, I hate you for
1: it. Of course you
0: hate
1: me, Roger.
0: I hate you for being so near her.
1: Yes, of course you hate me, Roger. You love to hate the one who loves the one you hate to love to love. This is a very old rule, Roger. There's nothing to feel ashamed about. It's absolutely reasonable.
0: Don't you understand? I want to kill you.
1: Of course you want to kill me, because by killing Roger, you eradicate the one you hate. This is a perfectly natural reaction, Roger.
0: You're so reasonable, aren't you?
1: Yes, I am.
0: You understand it all so
1: yes,
0: much. You're
1: yes,
0: so logical.
1: Yes, I am. It's my
0: I'm going
1: fault,
0: to have
1: Roger.
0: To kill you now.
1: Roger, this is a little inconvenient because I have another patient at 6:30. And then there's somebody else at 7 after that. I wonder if you could make it sometime next week. Could you make it early in the week, sir?
0: When do you think?
1: Fixed on Wednesday morning, say at 9:30. Would that be convenient?
0: Yes, that's perfect.
1: Right, well, if you could pop along at 9:30 and kill me then.
0: Once again, Dr. Braintree, I'm amazed, you know, really. I'm so grateful to you for, you know, showing me the way.
1: It's what I'm here for, Roger.
0: Thank you so much.
1: Thank you. And with a bit of luck, this should be the last time you need to visit me.
2: 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I love that one. 7:41 in the morning here on 96.5 in RFM. And I think it's time for that. No, not that. This.
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2: Thank you.

0: Dragstar, go!
1: And look at those high riser handlebars and fastback seat.
0: Yeah, Morven Star should know how to put a cycle together. Got 5-chain racing gears for fast action.
1: Or Sturmey Archer hub gears with twin shift 5 on the bar change.
0: Just like a sports car.
2: Ride like a racer. Ride Dragstar, the breakthrough bike from Morven Star.

0: Woody's Roundup from the soundtrack of A Toy Story 2. And I think it's now time for a silly song, kids.
1: You're listening to Retrolized. Now it's time for silly songs.

0: How was that? Weird Al Yankovic, and he does some great parody of old classic tracks and makes some silly noise and stuff. And yeah, that's it. Huey Lewis and the News originally released a track called I Want a New Drug, but that was his version, Weird Al Yankovic, with I Want a New Duck. I Want a New Duck. Quack, quack. Quack, quack, quack.
1: Well, you are an idiot.
0: You I wasn't ready for that one.
2: Despicable.
0: Oh,
3: way
0: I really don't
3: off.
0: Care,
3: I you're way
0: no,
3: off
0: I don't
3: this
0: care.
3: Time, son.
4: You know your big trouble.
0: Not before now.
4: You've got an attitude problem,
0: no, you
4: mister.
0: Have, mate, when you're talking over
5: the music. Much
0: you're
5: much
0: shitting somebody. 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
1: Good morning, I'm Laura Devoy. Federal Treasurer Jim Chalmers has handed down a budget with a projected $31.5 billion deficit. The main features of the budget include a new $250 tax cut for working Australians from the 1st of July next year. Negative gearing will be limited to new builds, and the capital gains tax discount will be replaced with cost-based indexation. Dr. Chalmers says debt is down a further $18 billion than forecast in the mid-year update, but inflation is set to rise.
2: Australians have been paying a hefty price for this war at the Bowser and beyond. We were already dealing with price pressures in our economy, but Treasury is now forecasting inflation to peak around 5% in the middle of the year because of the conflict. For the same reasons, it's expecting growth to come in half a percentage point lower next financial year to be 1.75%.
1: National peak bodies and disability advocacy groups will gather at Parliament House today to raise their concerns about the budget. Dr. Chalmers says reducing funding for the National Disability Insurance Scheme was difficult but necessary reform to save the Commonwealth over $37 billion and save the NDIS from itself. But advocates, including People with a Disability Acting CEO Megan Spindler-Smith, say inclusive communities cannot be built with budget savings which damage people with disabilities' basic rights. Another jurisdiction has formally recognised May the 15th as a day of recognition for families of veterans. Shannon Kirkwood has the details.
3: The Western Australian Government has announced May 15 will honour the contribution, resilience and sacrifice of defence families, acknowledging the role loved ones play in supporting current and former ADF personnel. The day aligns with the ADF's annual acknowledgement of defence families and will occur within National Families Week. South Australia has been recognising the day since 2024.
1: The Prime Minister of Greenland says negotiations about the opening of more American military bases on the self-governing Danish territory are progressing. The US asked for three new sites after President Donald Trump backed down from his repeated threats to seize Greenland. Prime Minister Jens Frederik Nielsen says Greenland's only demand was respect.
4: We have taken some steps in the right direction. The first step was to start talking together instead of about each other in the media, stop threatening Greenland, take the conversations into a room and talk respectfully to each other.
1: That audio from the BBC. Iranian state media is reporting a magnitude 4.6 earthquake has struck near the city of Pardis, east of the capital Tehran this morning. No damage or injuries have been reported at this stage. Luxury Australian-made leather products created from one of the country's most destructive feral animals will soon hit the market. A showcase of prototypes made from cane-toed leather, including handbags, gloves, a wallet and even a toed doorstop, is part of Melbourne Design Week. Cane toads were introduced to Australia in 1935 and there are now reportedly more than 200 million of them across the country. The Toad Takeover exhibition aims to show what's possible with leather made from cane toad skin in an attempt to find a design solution to an ecological disaster. Turning to sports, St Kilda will be without Nasiah Wanganeen-Millara for another three games, the 23-year-old sidelined with a calf injury. Wanganeen-Millara was a late out of last week's match against Gold Coast due to what the Saints thought was a corked calf, but scans have since revealed a low-grade strain. He's expected to return for round 13 against Sydney.
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8: Thank you, Laura Devoy, for the news presentation this morning. It's 5 minutes past the hour of eight. Today's weather here in Melbourne, Victoria, on the 13th of May, 2026. We can expect today a top of 21. There will be some sunshine, partly cloudy, and morning fog, but should be clearing up and being mostly sunny during the afternoon. Going to Thursday, a maximum of 21 with a minimum of 8, a very sunny day, and again, a chance of morning fog. Friday, a top of 22 with minimum of 11. A very sunny day and not a lot of cloud, but just mostly sunny. So do take some protection, won't you? And on Saturday, a top of 21 with a minimum of 14, a shower or two with a bit of sunshine and cloud. And Sunday, showers, sunshine, cloud. Top of 20 with a minimum of 15. Going to next week, it's looking like a shower or two most days and around the mid-20s. If you are travelling to say today, you may arrive in Adelaide, cloudy with 24 degrees. Brisbane, showers 21. Canberra, partly cloudy, 18 degrees. Cairns, a shower or two, 28. Darwin, partly cloudy, 34. Hobart, cloudy but be clearing and top of 18. Perth, sunny with 25 degrees. Sydney, showers with 21. Melbourne, cloudy, 21. Currently in the Melbourne CBD, it's 9.8 degrees, 6 minutes past the hour of 8. 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
0: This is Wendy Stapleton, and I'm being retrolized, and I want to know what's being done to me. 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

0: one of the best disco tracks back in the 1970s of all time. And Amy Stewart, but the original track was Eddie Floyd that recorded that and released that track. Good stuff. 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
1: Okay, so what's that song about?
0: You again. That's Knock on Wood, and that was Amy Stewart, but it expresses themes of love and superstition, and it reflects the singer's desire for a relationship to last, emphasising the need to knock on wood to ward off bad luck and ensure that love remains strong. Isn't that nice? The vibrant rhythm, and, well, Eddie's version was more bluey, but, yep, and the song enhances its message about the electrifying force of love and superstitions in that company. Oh, you right with that one now, fella? 96.5 in your FM. Thanks, George. Now, what are we going to do now? Yep.
2: Where have I heard that before?
0: Yes, we're going to do this one. And what I want you to do here is have a listen to these few little words I read out of a song. Not in the form of the song, but we'll see how we go and if you can pick it. The name of the song and the artist or the band. And all you got to do is listen and then go 0456 965 965 0456 965 965. Let's see how we go.
2: Where have I heard that before?
0: The telex machine is kept so clean as it types to a waiting world. And mother feels so shocked, father's world is rocked, and their thoughts turn to their own little girl. Sweet 16 ain't so peachy keen. No, it ain't so neat to admit defeat. They can see no reasons, 'cause there are no reasons. What reason do you need? How do you reckon you'll go? 0456 965 965. Text us to the studio here if you know the song title, the artist or the band. 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

0: Yeah, I've got to admit something there, and Buggles. Oh, I put it on the wrong part of the song. I'm sorry I missed half of it anyway, but we'll move on from
1: it. To call you stupid would be an insult to stupid people.
0: I'm feeling like 8:21 in the morning. 96.5 NFM, who let him in? We'll come back after this to our Well I Heard That Song.

0: Bananarama. She's got it. It's Venus. 96.5 Inner FM. You've been retroalized in the 70s, 80s and 90s until 9 this morning. And then we have Gary Ross, who will give us a two-hour morning magazine program. Great entertainment. 8.25 in the morning. Now it's that time again. Yay! We've already had some texts come through. Let's see how we go. If you know this song title, the artist or the band, give us a text. 0456 965 965. Let's go.
1: Where have I heard that before?
0: The telex machine is kept so clean as it types to a waiting world. And mother feels so shocked. Father's world is rocked, and their thoughts turn to their own little girl. Sweet 16 ain't so peachy keen. No, it ain't so neat to admit defeat. They can see no reasons, 'cause there are no reasons. What reason do you need? Well, how'd you go? Go on, give us a text. 0456 965 965. If you know what the song title is, the artist or the band. Nobody Bruce wins. Springsteen.
2: Let's everybody wins. Come on. Whoa.

0: What an enormous sound. Bruce Springsteen and his band, Born to Run, 8:31 in the morning. We'll be back in just a moment.
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1: Where have I heard that before?
0: The telex machine is kept so clean as it types to a waiting world. And mother feels so shocked, father's world is rocked, and their thoughts turn to their own little girl. Sweet 16, ain't so peachy keen. No, it ain't so neat to admit defeat. They can see no reasons, 'cause there are no reasons. What reason do you need? We've had a few texts come through and doing quite well. There's certain words in a song that just stand out.

of one particular week, and the week will be... yes, it's that time again. We're going to do the top five for the week of 9th of May, 1980. And enjoy the 3XY top five. 8:35 in the morning. 5.

There's My Sex and their single People, which was number 5 in the 3XY Top 40 Music Survey back in the week of the 9th of May 1980. This can do it for you. 4. It's not that one. Oh, what's going on? Here we go. Number 4.

is Lloyd Langford. You are listening to my main man, Dave the DJ, on Retrolyzed Breakfast in FM. Let's have some fun. 3.

Yes, Rock Lobster, the B-52s, was number 3 in the 3XY Music Survey Top 40 for the week of the 9th of May, back in 1980. Can you believe it? Already these hits are never forgotten. But we're up to, it's a, 30 minutes to the hour of 9. Don't forget, after 9, we've got Gary Ross with the Morning Magazine program. Let's keep moving. It's there.

0: There's number two in the top five of the 3XY Top 40, dated back on the 9th of May, 1988. You're on 96.5 Inner FM. You're being retrolized with the 70s, 80s and 90s until 9. It is 10 minutes to the hour of 9 here on 96.5 Inner FM. I'm half asleep this morning after 4.5 hours. Now, we're going to do this one more time.
1: Where have I heard that before?
0: The telex machine is kept so clean as it types to a waiting world. And mother feels so shocked, father's world is rocked, and their thoughts turn to their own little girl. Sweet 16, ain't so peachy keen. No, it ain't so neat to admit defeat. They can see no reasons, 'cause there are no reasons. What reason do you need? All right. Give us a text to station 0456 965 965. We're going to announce who won that. I want the song title, the artist or the band. And we'll do that straight after this song. This is the number one hit. First we had number five, My Sex, People. Number four, Blondie, Atomic. Three, Rock Lobster, the B-52s. Number two was Brass in Pocket by the Pretenders. Are you ready?
2: Number one.
0: Split Ends.

got you. 96.5 Inner FM. It's 5 minutes to the hour of nine. We're going to be really quick with this one. Now, the Where Have I Heard That Before song. Right, we've had all the texts come through. Plenty of time. And actually, you know, haven't done too bad. Firstly, Christine. Big morning to you, Christine. Hope you're well. You got the song title and the band. Mick, song title and band. Christopher. Yes, I know it was an easy one. Good on you, mate. He knows his music, Christopher. Song and band you got. Jay, big welcome to you, Jay. Song and band. Vanessa, song and band. They're the only ones who know what they are. And Annalisa, lovely to hear from you again. Song and band. Guys, well done. I've got to work harder. I've just got to work harder. get a new hard one for you. All right, the song was... No, it wasn't that. Oh, this thing's mucking me up today. Here we go. Are we? Yes, it just takes its time. Boomtown Rats. I don't like Mondays. Thanks, guys, for your participation in the texting of that.

0: are moving to the regions due to high house prices. In the 3 months to April, regional dwelling values increased by 3.3% compared to a 1.1% rise across the capital cities. Cotality says while city slickers have been moving out to the country in waves for years, their motivation seems to have changed from lifestyle to affordability. Autism Association Australia says now is the time to provide support for those moving off the National Disability Insurance Scheme. As Shannon Kirkwood reports, the budget confirmed changes which will limit who can access the NDIS.
1: The plan to rein in the scheme's growth is the budget's largest savings measure. It's forecast to lead to $36.2 billion in savings over the next 4 years. The overhaul of the scheme will begin this week, with the government set to introduce legislation. Thousands of NDIS participants with autism are set to be moved off the scheme. Autism Association Australia CEO Nicole Rogerson says the budget didn't deliver on a funding request for the establishment and delivery of the National Parent Support during reform. But she says the need for reform remains, and the association will work with the government toward a successful transition in the best interests of families coping with autism.
0: UK Prime Minister Keir Starmer has appointed new ministers after four resigned amid calls for him to step down as Labour leader. Dozens of MPs are urging Mr. Starmer to resign immediately or lay out a timetable for his resignation. But more than 100 MPs have signed a statement backing him, saying now is not the time for a leadership contest. The King will be at Westminster on Wednesday for the state opening of Parliament. His speech will lay out the government's agenda. Plans to build a Trump Tower on the Gold Coast have been scrapped. The 91-storey building would have been the tallest in Australia, but developers say the Trump brand has become increasingly toxic in Australia and they have other luxury brand options to explore. The name of a hormonal disorder which affects 1 in 8 women worldwide has been changed. Polycystic ovary syndrome, or PCOS, will now be known as polyendocrine metabolic ovarian syndrome, or PMOS. The change was announced by the European Congress of Endocrinology and published in The Lancet overnight. One of the leaders of the push to rename was Professor Helena Teed, director of the Monash Centre for Health Research and Implementation. She says the term polycystic contributed to delays in diagnosis and inadequate medical care. Turning to sport, in cycling, Jonathan Narváez has won the mountainous Stage 4 of the Giro d'Italia. Jai Hindley was the best of the Australians in 13th. Giulio Ciccone, who finished 3rd, remains in the overall lead.
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4: And yes, the weather forecast for today, yes, top of 21 degrees, not much chance of rain about. Thursday, we've got 8 degrees overnight tonight, maximum of 21 tomorrow again, and similar to Friday. Friday, 11 degrees overnight, 22 degrees expected high. We get to Saturday, that's when the rain starts. We've got Saturday, 16th of May, 14 degrees overnight, a maximum of 21, up to 3 millimetres of rain. Sunday, the 17th of May, 15 degrees overnight, a maximum of 20 degrees. 13 degrees overnight on Monday, Sunday into Monday, and maximum of 20, a top of 9 millimetres, around about a top of 20. Expected around about 9 millimetres of rain. So, yes, a lot of rain about. And the same Tuesday, 13 degrees overnight maximum of 19. And 4 millimetres of rain is the expected rainfall. Yeah, very foggy this morning, wasn't it, all across Melbourne? I know where I live here in Heidelberg, and it was quite foggy. Currently in Heidelberg, it's 10 degrees, the home of Inner FM. And my thanks to Dave. Always a great show, Dave, and Retrolise Breakfast Radio with all the ingredients, as I say, every week. And, of course, he'll be back next Wednesday between 6 and 9. And Thursday, you can catch him this Thursday evening from 2 o'clock. Let's get that right, Gary, from 8 p.m. for 2 hours of moods. You know, relaxing radio. A bit of a change from his Retrolise Breakfast Show format. Great show. All right. Coralie Cavalis, she's my guest at after 10 o'clock, and she's the manager of the Banyule Library in the Ivanhoe Hub there in Upper Heidelberg Road, Ivanhoe there. And she's coming in to talk about her career. She had a life

0: part-time career in libraries as a librarian, and now she's manager of the Ivanhoe Library, and she's seen momentous change over the years, and we're going to be talking a bit about that and her backstory, and she's selected a few tracks we're going to play as well, so I hope you can stay around for that. Okay, it's 6 minutes past nine, and I hope you're well, and we've got coming up, we've got Warren Zevon, we're going to play Simply Red, we've got Patti Smith, Casey Donovan and the House Martins all coming up, so I hope you can stick around.
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2: Now, here comes the music.

0: Oh, yes, the unmistakable sound of Mick Hucknall on vocals there. What a great song, Simply Red. And the song Something Got Me Started from 1991 and their album Stars. It was a top 10 hit in Europe and in the UK and also Australia, and top 20 in the United States. A great track. Yeah, give it up for you. Great lyrics, Something Got Me Started, Simply Red. Hope you enjoyed that one. Before that, we played Warren Zevon, Lawyers, Guns and Money. And there's a story behind that. It apparently, it was based on a real life experience that when he says in the lyrics in the song, the shit had hit the fan. Well, it certainly had. He was on holiday with the record company executive, apparently, in one of the island states, QA, I think it was. And he apparently got friendly with a waitress, and so they took her back to her house. They're going back to, they thought they were, and he and his record company representative mate, and QA being in Hawaii, of course. And so they went back to the friend's house, and she mentioned that her friend might not be home, in which case they'd have to break in. And Warren Zevon, he started thinking, oh, yes, how am I going to get out of this? This is getting hairy. I need to send me lawyers. He was going to write a letter home, send lawyers and guns, and he added money, and the rest is history, so it became the song. So, yeah, I hope you got that part of it, the explanation of the song. Lawyers, Guns and Money was also popular as the intro theme for Triple R, a radio show on Saturday mornings. I used to listen to it. It was covered the legal fraternity in Melbourne. It was hosted by Donoghue and Stevenson, Dennis Connell and Ross Stevenson. And it did attract a lot of attention from the legal fraternity in Melbourne, all the silks and things. And I used to work with a legal studies teacher at the school, and her husband, he was the deputy premier of Jim Cannon under Labor in Victoria at the time, and he was a former lawyer, and of course he used to tune in like they all did. So of course Dennis Connell and Ross Stevenson, they went on to 3RW, of course, for many years. They co-hosted the breakfast program, and it's currently hosted by Ross Stevenson and advertising man Russell Howcroft. A bit of information there for you. Okay, first track, Hang Fire, the Rolling Stones. Yes, live in New Jersey in 1981. And there's a story behind that one too. Apparently they'd been hit with a big tax bill, and they were pretty unhappy about it, a wealth tax essentially. And so they all exited the UK and they went off to the south of France to live. And this song, Hang Fire, was essentially about their anger at the what British society had become. And the lyrics in the sweet old country where I come from, nobody ever works. Yeah, nothing gets done. We hang fire. We hang fire. So there you go. I believe they're all living back in Britain now, so maybe the tax changes have a bit more amenable to wealthy cashed-up Rolling Stones and others, because I know a lot of other Pink Floyd members, etc., lots of other band members and individual artists, they went off and into exile in various places where the tax regime was better. Okay, that's enough from me. It's 21 minutes past 9. Let's take a short break, and when we come back, we'll have lots more music for you. Hope you can stick around.
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2: 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That's 0407 328 103. CJ Total Building Renovations, working together with 96.5 Inner FM to build a better community.
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0: Yeah, beautiful song there, beautiful voice, Patti Smith and the song Dream of Life, and that song was co-written with her husband, Fred Sonic Smith, and he collaborated with her on her album Dream of Life from 1994, in 1998 that should be. Yeah, a great love song, sort of signified the bond between, close bonds between them, and yeah, she sort of was stung a bit, she sort of withdrew a bit from music for a few years after the death of her husband, Fred Sonic Smith. And, just a great artist. I remember reading that she was spotted in Fitzroy here in Melbourne a few years ago, sitting in one of the cafes. So I think it was before COVID. So a little bit of useless information for you. Okay, before that, Michelle Shocked from her album Short Sharped Shocked. I got a copy of it home on vinyl, and her classic song Anchorage. She was from Texas, and she was reflecting on living up in the isolation in Alaska, in Anchorage. It could apply to anyone when you go away from your family setting and you're isolated, and the only way is you got to write a letter, or these days we email, don't we? But message, but on the phone or whatever. But writing a letter and receiving a letter at the other end and all that kind of thing, it really means something, doesn't it? Particularly if you're in an isolated situation. Okay, what is it? It's 28 minutes away from the hour of 10 o'clock, and we're going to have a look at some birthdays on this day and some other events, important events.
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2: Hey, kid, I hear it's your birthday. Happy birthday to you.
3: Happy birthday.
2: Happy birthday to you.
3: Happy birthday.
2: Happy birthday. Happy birthday to you.
3: Hooray!

0: yes.
1: Happy birthday.
0: Happy birthday. Whoa. I hope you enjoyed that. And that's for you if you're celebrating your birthday today. You were born on this day, the 13th of May. And you're in good company. You share it with American actress Beatrice Arthur. If you're a baby boomer, you'd remember her in the Golden Girls, yes. And she was also played Maud in All in the Family. Harvey Keitel, the American actor, yeah, he's turning 87 today. And he was in Taxi Driver and Thelma and Louise, you'll remember those, and Bugsy. And he's turning 87 today, so he's celebrating a birthday. American singer Mary Wells, and a hit you may remember in Australia was that song My Guy from 1964. She's no longer with us, but she was born on this day in 1943. Okay, Rory O'Donoghue, you may remember him if you're a baby boomer like me from the Auntie Jack show. And the classic song Farewell Auntie Jack, which I'm going to play in just a minute. Yeah, he sadly passed away in 2017, but he was born in 1949. So, yeah, a great actor and comedian. And he went to Melbourne Uni, I think, and that's where he met his mate of the show Auntie Jack. They formed that partnership and... Graham was his a comedian mate. All right, enough said about that Roy O'Donoghue. Okay, so Stevie Wonder, another one. He's turning 76 today. Yes, he's the American singer-songwriter, classic songs. And, there's too many to name, really, but the big ones were For Once in My Life, You Are the Sunshine of My Life, Master Blaster. I just called to say I love you. I read them out anyway, didn't I? Okay, Australian comedian Paul McDermott, he's turning 64 today. Yeah, I saw him with the Doug Anthony All-Stars many years ago, and I saw him a couple of years back at the Brunswick Ballroom where he did a stand-up comic routine and still got it there. Paul McDermott turning 64. The American talk show host, late-night talk show host Stephen Colbert, and he's turning 62 today. And, of course, then his network has dumped him. A little bit of political interference there because he was critical of Trump, I believe. At least that's what they're saying anyway. Okay, Hootie and the Blowfish lead singer Darius Rucker. He's turning 60 today. Who else have we got here? Prime Minister, our ex-Prime Minister of Australia, Scott Morrison's turning 58 today. Casey Donovan, Australian singer. She's turning 38 today. Yes, she was the winner of the Australian Idol program, you remember, way back when she, at the age of 16, in 2004. Okay, I'm going to play, as I said, I was talking about Rory O'Donoghue passing. I'm going to play a track. You may remember the theme and the outro bit for the show. Auntie Jack Show, which it was on ABC television, I remember, and you can catch it on YouTube if you're interested to follow that one up. But a very funny show at the time. The ABC was doing a lot of good comedy, a bit like the British comedies of those times as well. So let's hear it. Farewell, Auntie Jack.

0: Yes, that's Casey Donovan, who's turning 38 today. And Listen With Your Heart, the big song that she performed on Australian Idol all those years ago. And before that, we played Auntie Jack. Farewell, Auntie Jack, the theme song to the series, the cult comedy series on ABC television in the 1970s. And that one's particular was 1974, The Auntie Jack Show. And, of course, Rory O'Donoghue and Graham Bond, wonderful couple of comedians, duo, and provided us with a lot of good entertainment. That song actually was number three in the charts in Australia, can you believe, the Farewell Auntie Jack. And you can catch it, as I said, on YouTube, episodes of the series or the song. And there's also a great story, Australian story, on ABC's, which is on Monday nights. About a year or so ago, they did a feature on Rory O'Donoghue and his sad, tragic life towards the end there. And he gave us a lot of entertainment as well. Okay, good morning to Tim in Brunswick. I think you're living in Brunswick, Tim, is that correct? And thank you for your wishes as always. And I'd like to give a shout out to my friend John Maris in Greensboro and his partner Anne, and also Richard McLeish in Pasco Vale. I hope you're well, Richard. And also, who else? We've got staff for Stevens Meats, I know, in Wimberingle Shopping Centre here. I know they're very loyal listeners to 96.5 Inner FM. Okay, that's enough from me at 14 minutes to 10. I hope you can stick around for my guest. She's Coralie Cavalis. She's the manager of the Ivanhoe Library. She's coming in shortly and we'll be hearing from her after 10 o'clock. So I hope you can stay around for that. Okay, we'll be back with more music after this.
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Okay, that's country rock artist Max Jackson and her song Red Dirt Rock and Roll. That was just released in February this year, and it's been doing great things on the independent music charts. And she's a winner of 4 Golden Guitar Awards, and she's it's the song's actually from her album Dangerous in Denim, and it's out now, so you can get that. Great track, Red Dirt Rock and Roll, Max Jackson. All right, before that, we played The Primitives, a UK indie pop band from Coventry in England. The song Through the Flowers and the band The Primitives. And they had, that was a hit for them in the UK, top 5 hit. And I'm not sure how it went in Australia. It was only at the independent, community radio stations, etc. And Triple J, etc., but it didn't get really commercial airplay. But the one that did were Crash. It was the big one for the Primitives in 1988. And when it was featured in Mr. Bean's Holiday, the 2007 comedy film based on the British sitcom of Mr. Bean, that's where it took off again, the song, in America and everything. So if you're not a baby boomer like me, you'd remember it from that film. So it's Crash is the song, but the one I played was another one from the same album, Through the Flowers. The Primitives, great stuff. Before that, the House Martins, British indie rock band, the House Martins, and the song from 1986, The Happy Hour, okay? We know pubs have happy hours, don't they? Yeah, of course they do. They feed you lots of nuts, so you drink lots of beer, so the salt in them and all that kind of thing, don't they? You might be interested to know that Norman Cook, the British, went on to become the British DJ. He's an English musician, and he played the bass on that song. He was in the House Martins and the song Happy Hour. Okay, 2 minutes away from the hour of 10 o'clock, my special guest, Coralie Cavoulis, and she's here. We're going to be talking to her shortly, and I hope you can stay around for that. And let's see, we'll go to a song, we'll play one more song, we'll play some sponsorships, and then we'll hear from Coralie. Let's have a listen to Space Age Love Song.